0: prison populations, because these things just don't actually impact on the level of crime and the level of violence in our society, in the sense that there is much better ways of spending your dollars in terms of crime prevention, deterrence, rehabilitation, all of those sorts of things, than simply locking people up. I'm not saying you never need to lock people up. There are young people and adults who need to be locked up for their protection and the protection of the community. The question is, how many and who are they?
1: Final question. I read a lot that magistrates and the Children's Court magistrate did this yesterday. They often offer, you know, some parting words to the person who's being let out, the 12-year-old, the 13-year-old. They say, you know, I don't want to see you in my court again, or you need to stay out of trouble, or let this be a lesson to you, even though there is no lesson. Do those sort of statements have any impact on young offenders?
0: You know, I think people have probably been telling young people that from not only their parents, probably, however functional they are, but their school teachers, their counsellors, the people they've been interacting with, the person at the general store. I don't think it makes any difference talking down to a child like that. Of course, we all do it, because probably with our own children too, because it's the done thing. But no, I don't think it has any impact on a young person who's out of control and committing offences like these ones are alleged.
1: All right. Thank you so much for your time. Professor David Halpin there, Dean of Law at Southern Cross University, former magistrate in New South Wales. But of course, if telling them to sort of go forth and sin no more, to put a biblical sort of slant on things, if that doesn't work, then really you got to lock them up. You've got to deprive them of something that means something to them. Like with most young people, you know, confiscating their mobile phone is probably the best thing you can do. 133693, mornings at 3aw.com.au. Calls and emails ahead. Coming up, the federal government finally yesterday, I mentioned before, it had to be dragged kicking and screaming to do something about the overly high level of immigration we've had over the past few years. The federal government does want to reduce immigration a fair bit, not as much as One Nation or the Coalition, but they seem to be going after backpackers and foreign students. And I just wonder whether doing this might have unintended consequences. 133693 at 19 past 10.
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0: Yeah, they fly into the air and everybody thinks that it's dust and it's skin follicles.
1: Right. So when I'm emptying the vacuum cleaner, a lot of that stuff that comes out is bits and pieces of us.
0: Yes.
1: Okay. Well, that is good and bad to know. Thank you, Barbara. More Ask Us Anything in a moment. 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
6: This is Ask Us Anything, Anything at All. Sharon, good morning.
7: Good morning. How are you?
6: Good, Sharon.
7: I'm just wondering, why don't cats pass wind?
6: Oh, I think they do. I used to know someone who had two of those British short hair cats, and they did it on a regular basis, Sharon.
7: Oh. I've never noticed. I know dogs do.
6: Dogs do. Don't they? Dogs often get blamed for it even when they haven't done it.
7: Right.
6: All right, thank you, Sharon. Well, I'm pretty sure they do. Anyway, if someone knows, if you're a vet, let us know. 133693. Joe, hello.
8: G'day, Tom. Mate, just a question about that. The other gentleman was talking about EVs. Has anyone done a study on EMS on, you know, with the vehicles, if it's going to affect the occupants? Or so, you know, so, because I know they're relatively new.
6: The electromagnetic spectrum.
8: Yes, yeah, like, you know, they say don't use an electric blanket because it's detrimental to your health. Well, we're sitting on a big battery that's, you know, generating energy. So has anyone done any studies as to, oh, we're going to find out like 10, 15 years down the road that, oh, everyone's getting sick because they had an EV?
6: Yeah, that's a good point, because I remember when mobile phones sort of became a thing in the 90s. And, you know, at first a few people had, and then it seemed like within 6 months everybody had one. And then people got worried about, oh, I'm holding up this, you know,

0: That was a big hit for Madness back in the day. It actually hit number 7 in the US. And it was also number 21 in the dance chart in the US. The US has a lot of different sorts of charts. And Australia had peaked at number 17, released in November 1982. And we had a big discussion about houses at the start of the week, in particular the Prime Minister and his late mother, who lived her entire life in the same house, and it was a council house, or housing commission house. Our House by Madness. 133693. News headlines now with David Armstrong. David, good morning.
1: Good morning. The news at midday. I told you at 10:30 that Police Minister Paul Edbrook was exhausted with knife attacks and knife crime in Victoria at the moment. Well, now the government's considering new laws to stop children from buying knives. A knife that was purchased at Kmart was apparently used in this terrible, terrible attack on a young woman at Deer Park earlier this week.
0: The thing about this is there's about 18 billion knives in kitchen drawers and knife blocks around, you know, houses. It's a bit like the machete approach. Oh, we're going to get rid of machetes. Well, no, you got rid of a few thousand. You could ban every child from buying a knife. They have complete access to them out of people's kitchens, so it won't work.
1: Do you know that when you go to the supermarket to buy a barbecue lighter, you've got to get someone to come over and swipe it and check that you're over 18? Oh. Did you? I came across that the other day. We've got some issues with our airline travel. Arriving international passengers facing long disruptions today because of problems with the e-gates. And Qantas ground workers set to go on strike next week in a push for better wages and more job security. This story took me aback a little bit. A third person has died from malaria in Germany. It was a mosquito that arrived on a flight in Frankfurt. It has killed two airport workers and a nearby resident.
0: Wait a minute, so a mosquito has come all the way from...
1: Yep.
0: From where? From Africa or something?
1: You would imagine so, yes.
0: And bitten people.
1: Yes.
0: And they're dead.
1: Yes, because as the story goes on to say, you're in Germany and you're not feeling too well, the first thing you don't think of is, oh, I may have malaria.
0: It's true.
1: They look at everything else. But in sport, Dean Solomon's told Essendon, I will not be coming back to the club next year, staying in New South Wales with his family. Meantime, bomber Mark Johnson set to join the club as a tackling coach. He has a black belt in Brazilian jiu-jitsu.
0: Handy.
1: All of that at midday.
0: 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In a moment, John Oroglaso joins us. What do you do to improve your mood or to calm down? Let's say you've had a stressful day, you know, someone is annoying you, work hasn't been very nice. We get a bit of that here. What do you do? Research out of America says that if grumpy teenagers pat a donkey for as little as 3 minutes, it calms them down. What do you do to calm yourself down? 133693 at 26 to midday.
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0: It is 23 to 12. We all live stressful lives. We all have things that annoy us and people. What do you do to calm down, particularly, you know, a day like today, near the end of the week? 133-693.
13: Now on Mornings, this is Not the News of the Week with John Origlasso for our friends at Hoyt's Herbs and Spices, a 100% Australian family-owned company.
0: So researchers at the University of California have taken a group of angry teenagers. Teens are often angry and anxious. And they concluded after this research that 3 minutes spent patting either a donkey or a miniature horse made the teenagers feel less anxious, less sad, less lonely, and more calm. Now, most of us don't have easy access to a donkey or a miniature horse to pat when we've had a tough day. John Origlasso, good morning.
14: Good morning, Tom. Can I just say, too, that patting the donkey is the sort of thing that I say in the office and then the young people tell me that I'm cancelled for 5 years because that means something that I didn't know that
0: right.
14: It meant. You know how these phrases can somehow...
0: They do change. It's no good looking at me.
14: I thought I was just talking about patting a miniature patting horse a or something. Well, and then, apparently I wasn't.
0: And this research says if you have a tough day and you go and pat a donkey for 3 minutes, you'll feel better.
14: Do you think 3OW should provide a miniature horse in the building for employees?
0: I don't see why not. There is actually a patch of grass out the front, which is populated largely by seagulls, so we could do that. Well, what do we do? Like, I have a study at home, John, and in the study I have all my favourite things.
14: Yes, such as?
0: Well, you know, I have a picture of Bruce Dool and Helen D'Amico, the streaker at the 1982 Grand Final.
14: I don't think you're allowed to say that anymore either, by the way.
0: I have pictures of me and playing sport and books that I like. And I go in there and a sense of calm descends upon me.
14: Oh, lovely, Thomas.
0: And funny enough, I find that reading escapist literature, and for me that's sort of science fiction.
14: Yes, you've always been a big sci-fi man.
0: It calms me down because I feel that there's other places and times when things are a lot worse than what they are now.
14: Well, because, I mean, sport is supposed to be a recreation, but watching your football team wouldn't calm you down, I would imagine, Thomas. So that's not something that works.
0: It is. I once took a blood pressure monitor to the football. I mean, a doctor would look at the results and say, you should not attend that.
14: get an ambulance for this man's stat.
0: Mark Allen once said to me, like, he's a Collingwood man, and when it's close and it's tight, sometimes he just has to walk away, even if he's watching it at home. He just goes for a walk for 15 minutes and comes back and just hopes that, you know, the Pies have improved and somehow won the game. So what about you, John? I mean, when you need to calm down, when you've had a bad day, what do you do?
14: Well, obviously, I mean, the obvious one is I re-listen to myself on 3AW, but what I get your production team to do is to cut you and the callers out, and I just listen to myself,
0: just
14: basically.
0: To yourself.
14: So that's a calming influence.
0: Constantly, for me, it's the opposite. I can't
14: I don't really do that often.
0: I don't like listening to myself. Even when I hear, like, on Monday there'll be a promo, like something out of this show, which, you know, the producers have decided is, will encourage people to listen. I actually can't listen to it.
14: What about your singing, though, Tom? You should listen to yourself sing.
0: No, that's another problem when I hear that as well. Because, you know, when you sing along with something, it's you think it sounds all right. But then if you hear it in isolation, it sounds terrible.
14: What about something like Madura Lemonade? That would be calming, wouldn't it?
0: I think, in
14: moderation, in the right amount.
0: Of course.
14: You know, drunk responsibly.
0: The thing I find about having a drink, it's not so much the drinking per se, it's just that I don't ever have a drink until the day's over. Like, I've done my job, if I've whatever exercise I plan to do.
14: You've restacked the dishwasher in anger because your family have not done it properly.
0: Well, there is that, and, you know, there's a lesson for them in that. And then I have a drink, and the drink is not the drink itself. It says, the day is over. Whatever time is left is now yours. But I never thought about patting a donkey.
14: I pay an exorbitant amount of money to Foxtel, basically to watch MASH reruns. That seems to be the thing I watch most on Foxtel. I watch MASH reruns, which
0: really?
14: I could probably just buy the DVD and if I wanted to.
0: Well, you could probably recite it all to yourself.
14: But I just, you know, tired at the end of the day, I just find myself, you know, if you don't feel like watching a new show or you're just a bit, you know, I just find myself staring at MASH reruns.
0: All right, 133693, but again, this research, and this is real stuff. It's in a journal called The Scientific Report, so therefore it must be true. Out of the University of California, they got angry, grumpy, anxious teenagers to pat miniature horses and donkeys. And within 3 minutes, they, not the donkeys, but the angry teenagers, felt much calmer. What do you do? 133693. And just a reminder, our best caller between now and the midday news wins courtesy of our great friends at Hoyt's Food, a $200 hamper pack full of Hoyt's herbs, spices and pickled vegetables. Hoyt's are changing the mood of food and their products are available at all good supermarkets. Let's go to some calls, 133693. Kyle, good morning.
15: Good morning, Tom. How are you, mate?
0: Yeah, good, Kyle. What do you do to calm down?
15: Usually when I get home, I go out on my daughter's monkey bars and do some pull-ups and some exercise.
0: Right.
15: Sometimes put a weight vest on and just spend 20 minutes, half an hour out on that. It just calms me down because, yeah, people sort of drive me nuts throughout the day.
0: Yes.
15: Yeah, and then after that, yeah, throw a bit of 2.5 Men on while I'm getting dinner ready. So a bit of
0: a bit of Charlie Sheen with one of his 182 different girlfriends.
14: Or what do you think Charlie does to calm himself down, Thomas?
0: Well, with alcohol is one part of it. And Kyle, when you're doing the chin ups and the monkey bars, how much extra weight are you toting? Like maybe 10 extra kilos?
15: Yeah, between 10 and 15. Yeah.
0: Mm.
15: Yeah, I've got an adjustable weight vest, so
0: okay.
15: It just helps calm me down, and then a little bit of 2.5 Men afterwards. It's takes the edge off.
14: Tom, does that study say how the donkeys feel about it, or are we not considering the donkeys' feelings in this?
0: This is the donkeys and the miniature horses don't appear to have been asked. And the reason I bring this up is, of course, let's just say the donkey thing does work. I mean, maybe it does, but most of us living where we live, we don't have immediate access to a donkey.
14: No.
0: Or a miniature horse.
14: A donkey substitute?
0: Well, doesn't talk about that. Deb, hello.
16: Oh, good morning, Thomas. I've been dying to get on about a subject like this. It's not just dogs or cats or even donkeys. If you've got an animal, even a fish tank that you can look at and calm you down looking at the fish, but if you've got an animal, in my case it's my darling little budgie, packing it particularly, if you can touch it, it soothes you. It can be... I even sold a stick insect to one of the policemen here in Anglesey as his first pet, and they kept ringing occasionally and saying, oh, it's going well, and oh, he loves putting it on him and taking photos of it, like, on his face.
0: Right.
16: Any animal. It's another living thing that you're interacting with, and usually it's a pleasant experience. Like, oh, I can tickle my little budgie. I stroke him with my chin, and he puts his little head on the side. Like, you know, you can tell he closes his eyes. They are soothing. Like, the donkey likes the pat. But, yeah, it's simple interaction with another living thing.
14: Hey, Deb.
16: Especially where you can touch it, it works.
14: Hey, Deb, I've got an eastern brown snake called Craig, and he doesn't like being patted, though.
16: I've got a pet snake too. Yeah, not a poisonous one, but exactly the same thing. If it's a tame, non-venomous snake, yes, it will bring you pleasure. It will calm you down. Yeah,
14: So Deb's got a snake and a budgie.
0: I was about to say, you probably have to keep the snake away from the budgie, don't you? Because
16: Yes.
0: Okay. I watch YouTube videos of a guy who's in America and he breeds, like, you know, anacondas and things. And they try and attack him. He gets one out. Look at the wonderful colours on this one. And then the snake snaps at him and wraps itself around him and he wrestles with it. And the snake's like 30 feet long. And I'm just like, that's a... Well, that wouldn't calm me down.
14: Well, it's obviously something he likes, Thomas.
0: All right, 133-693, mornings at 3aw.com.au. Kyle likes to do weighted chin-ups, followed by 2.5 men to calm down. Deb likes to pat the budgie.
14: Which and don't say that at work either, by the way.
0: No. And what do you use to calm yourself down? 133-693 at 14 to 12.
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0: It is 11 to 12. American researchers dealing with grumpy, anxious, sad teenagers have found that 3 minutes of patting a donkey makes them feel a lot better. How do you calm yourself down? Judy, good morning.
27: Good morning, guys. A little bit corny, but I think of my mum, because there was eight of us in a two-bedroom home. She was always had a smile on her face, and I think of all the bloody washing she used to do in a twin tub. You know, she used to... She didn't have a car and we'd walk around and we had a happy life. And I always think, oh, you know, she did it really hard. And she would have been 100 this year. And, you know, mum and dad worked really hard. You know, they had two jobs and, you know, we've got it easy.
0: Well, we do, and then
14: that's a nice one, Thomas.
0: It is. It is. You know,
14: thank you, Judy.
0: There's your mum living in a two-bedroom house with no fewer than 8 children, and that would test anybody. But if your mum took it on the chin and just kept going, think of her. Good idea. Lana, what do you do?
1: Oh, hi, Tom. If I can't find a donkey or a miniature horse,
0: yes,
1: or even a pet snake, I have 2 pieces of delicious dark chocolate.
14: Just stopping at 2 pieces, though, Lana, because I've got a bit of a sugar addiction and I rarely stop at, you know, 2 pieces of anything, really.
1: Oh, no, I'm very, very controlled. I make sure I have 2 pieces every day.
0: Mm. And is there a set time? Like, do you have a cup of tea in the afternoon and have the chocolate with it, or do you have it for sweets after tea, or what do you do?
1: I have one in the morning after breakfast to get me going, and then I need, you know, energy, or I'm particularly annoyed about something, I'll have the other one. That's my backup.
0: Right. Mm. And just plain dark chocolate, or do you go maybe one with some almonds or something in it?
1: Give me delicious chocolate with almonds, I will eat it, no problems. But if I buy it myself, just the 70%.
0: Yes. Thank you, Lana. It's John, it's like buying petrol when you buy dark chocolate. You know, you've got the 91, the 94, the 95, the 98. And with chocolate, there's a brand where you can sort of pick your level of cocoa from 40% up to about 90%.
14: Where it's been farmed from? Can you pick where it's been farmed from?
0: Yes, all that and so forth.
14: And who's done the farming?
0: Yes. With a look ahead to afternoons, Tony Moakley, good morning.
2: Good morning. Betty Ford, do they offer like a Toblerone detox that you could use,
14: well,
2: John?
14: Well, our last caller only has 2 squares. Yeah. So
2: how do you stop at 2?
14: That's what I'm saying.
0: No, but this is the thing, John, and you need to have a good, long, hard look at yourself.
14: On many fronts.
0: Exactly. But when it comes to your sugar addiction, yeah, when there is a packet of Tim Tams, you just have 1 Tim Tam and then you offer the rest to other people. You don't eat all of it yourself.
14: When you live by yourself, there's no one
0: to
14: offer.
0: That's the problem.
14: Yes.
0: Tony?
2: We are doing the coolest suburb in Melbourne. You will maybe be surprised or not as to which suburb has been voted the coolest. And Thousand Steps is getting a makeover. I know you're fond of that part of town, John.
14: Well, I used to be out there, yes.
2: We're talking sport with Eddie Summerfield, his views on the AFL considering shortening quarters. Friday lunch with Peter Grubby Stubbs, who has a moral dilemma. Pub of the Week with Tony Leonard, and my Friday feature will be with Mr. Music himself, John Foreman. Then they'll be streaming.
0: Excellent. Good on you, Tony. Actually, John, as a former professional footballer, remember the quarters used to be 25 minutes?
14: Yes.
0: And they started creeping out, as in with all the extra time. So they shortened them to 20. But then they created more things for extra time, and now the 20-minute quarter goes for 32 or 33 minutes.
14: Which seems amazing.
0: It's madness. Madness. How do you calm yourself down? Is it petting a donkey? Sean, good morning.
3: G'day, Tom. How are you, mate?
0: Good, Sean.
3: Mate, my grandkids calm me down, and I'll tell you why. Because when they're playing up and I watch my son and my daughter-in-law pulling their hair out, nothing makes me calmer.
0: Because you just think to yourself, that's all over for you now. You can feed them the red cordial and the snakes and then send them home screaming at each other, and you don't have to worry about it.
3: Yeah, mate, it's fantastic, isn't it? Like, it's just great feeling.
14: I would look at my father, Tom, with incredulity as he would let my daughter get away with things he would never have let me get away
0: with.
14: Yes,
0: yes. All right, Sean, I'll tell you what, you've got our prize, courtesy of Hoyt's Food, a $200 hamper packed full of Hoyt's herb spices and pickled vegetables coming your way. And, you know, John, there's not much good that's about getting older, but going through things and then thinking, I don't ever have to do that again, like, you know, maybe changing a nappy, for example.
14: Getting married.
0: Never again. Your case, getting married. Ron, good morning.
5: Hello, Tom.
0: What calms you down, Ron?
5: Well, I get frustrated with the government, and then I think of ways of getting rid of ABC. If you think about it, that's Elbow, Bowen and Chalmers.
0: Well, so you think of the next federal election and there'll be this tidal wave of sort of votes against them and they're swept from office.
5: Yep.
14: Ron, what if Albo, kind of the government, gave us all a miniature horse? Would that help?
5: I don't think anything's going to help because everything they touch, they ruin.
0: All right, and we'll take one more quick call. Ian, hello. Ian's dropped out. Glenda, good morning.
6: Hey. What calms me down is I've
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0: Right. And we're talking the
14: probably can't get an example of that, can we, Tom?
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27: 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Yep. And then after that, I feel so good. And then I have to go apologise to the people across the road.
0: Thank you, Glenda. Yes, swearing does work. There's no doubt about it. John Oroglasso, so good to talk with you.
14: You too, mate.
0: We'll do it again same time next week at 5 to 12.
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0: It is almost midday. That means this show is over for another week, but do not worry. You've got news in a moment with Jordan Tunbridge. Then, of course, afternoons starring Tony Moclair following that. Our weekly Wood on the Street prize winner is Marianne, who rang us on Tuesday about a home invasion that took place along Trawl Street in Box Hill North. Three teenagers have been charged after the home invasion. It occurred at knife point. Two of the teenagers, surprise, surprise, were out on bail. What up, Marianne? Our weekly prize for Word on the Street is the $1,000 voucher spent at Imp Jewelry. They are the handmade and remodelling specialists. And to add to that, you're also in the running for the yearly prize, $60,000 towards a Mercedes of your choice, thanks to our great friends at Mercedes-Benz at Brighton. Have a great weekend. Enjoy the prelim finals. And I'll talk to you Monday at 8:30. Bye for now.
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13: -21 degrees in Melbourne, mostly sunny tomorrow, a top of 25. It's 12 midday. Good afternoon. I'm Jordan Tunbridge. Police Minister Paul Edbrook has revealed the government is considering new laws to stop children from buying knives. Stephanie Wacklewick reports.
15: On the same day the Carroll government declared plans to introduce Jack's Law to crack down on knife crime, an 18-year-old woman was stabbed in an horrific attack in Deer Park. And Police Minister Paul Edbrook says the government is considering further measures to keep knives out of the hands of children.
16: Absolutely. We're underage. People can't buy certain products.
15: The woman was taken to hospital in a serious condition after she was kicked in the head, stomped on and stabbed multiple times with a knife believed to have been purchased from Kmart. Police say two groups met at a reserve after what's believed to have been an online dispute, with her attackers still at large. Mr. Edbrook says he will be receiving an update from police this afternoon.
16: My reaction was just guttural. How can people treat each other like this?
15: Stephanie Wacklewick, State Parliament, Melbourne.
13: Three people have been taken to hospital under police guard after a pursuit ended in a fiery crash at Seaford. Police say an Audi with fake plates tried to ram officers before crashing into a pole on Austin Road and bursting into flames. Police need help from the public after a man was found with serious burns inside a car at Chadstone. Madeline Burke reports.
17: Investigators don't know what exactly happened to the man before he was found and how he came to be injured. The man was found inside a white Ford Ranger on the Monash Freeway near the Warragul Road exit just before 7 yesterday morning. He had serious burns that needed hospital treatment. A second person, a 37-year-old woman believed to have been driving the vehicle, was arrested for an unrelated matter and has since been released. Police say they need help from the public as they try to work out how the man ended up with those serious burns. They're asking anyone who was in the area at the time with dash cam to come forward. Madeline Burke, Melbourne.
13: Four people have been arrested accused of travelling from Victoria to Sydney to carry out underworld hits. New South Wales detectives investigating the incidents have identified the four people who they believe were hired in Melbourne. No one is injured in the attacks. The Southern Grampians Shire has warned its bin blitz will focus on the FOGO bin with green waste first. The council is introducing a new three strikes policy, threatening $209 fines for residents repeatedly putting the wrong item in their bins, and their bin won't be collected. Mayor Dennis Heslin says there will be a grace period.
19: If a bin's contaminated, it's not just that bin load that's contaminated, it's the entire truckload. Currently, we spend about $750,000 transporting our green material down to Camperdown. If that load is contaminated, that then has to go to landfill, and the cost of putting it into landfill is greater than if it's a clean load.
13: A prominent politician, people's advocate and sports fan is being farewelled in Melbourne. Brian Wilson is there.
20: More than 1,000 people from sport, culture, the arts and politics have paid tribute to Liberal statesman Peter Katsambanis. Mr. Katsambanis uniquely served in three parliamentary chambers across two states, earning a reputation for astute people-focused legislation. His work as a diplomat also forged lasting links between Australia and Greece, especially with our ANZAC alliance. He was age 60. Brian Wilson, Melbourne.
13: Finance, the All Ordinaries up 20 points, one Australian dollar trading at 71.11 US cents.
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13: Dean Solomon has informed Essendon he will not be taking up a role with the club next year, opting to remain in New South Wales with his family. Brisbane veteran Dane Zorko says his side is not underestimating Hawthorn ahead of tomorrow night's preliminary final at the MCG. The Lions ran out 67-point victors over the Hawks last month, but Zorko expects the contest to be much closer.
22: Yeah, they've got class players all over the pitch. Their contested ball is a real strength of theirs, and we know finals is built heavily off that. So, yeah, we're going to have to match it, no doubt about that, in the midfield with them, and then hopefully we can get the game played in our front half.
13: The first grand final team will be decided tonight when Sydney takes on Fremantle at the SCG. The Swans have lost veteran Harry Cunningham to a calf injury, while Lewis Melican replaces injured skipper Callum Mills and Justin McInerney also comes in. The Dockers are unchanged. It's 12:05. The Albanese government is meeting business leaders to discuss the pros and cons of artificial intelligence. A key report to be delivered next week will outline how the Australian economy will change as a result of AI. The government is also looking at whether it can ban public servants from wearing smart glasses, which can record sensitive information. Treasurer Jim Chalmers says AI will bring challenges and benefits.
1: We are confident that we'll get it right. We're confident that we can maximise the upsides and the opportunities of technology at the same time as we manage and minimise the considerable risks.
13: A third person has died from malaria in Germany after an infected mosquito arrived at Frankfurt Airport on a plane. The BBC's Paul Moss reports.
2: First, it was two people working at Frankfurt Airport who died. Now, someone who lived nearby has succumbed to malaria, with another local also infected. Mosquito traps have been set up at the airport, and scientists are trying to identify both the species caught in them and which country they came from. Malaria is treatable, and in most cases curable, but that requires sufferers to seek urgent medical attention. And it's fair to say this tropical disease would not be most people's first thought if they came down with a fever in Northern Europe.
13: The nation's spy boss has joked some days ASIO is not a million miles away from Get Smart.
3: When I'm walking through the building, we have sliding doors, and you know that scene in Maxwell Smart when he's walking through and all the doors open? When we get to those doors, you're meant to swipe your card so the doors open, but occasionally some of my security operators are watching me in the through the camera system and they open the doors for me. The only thing missing is the Get Smart theme tune.
13: Mike Burgess speaking with Neil Mitchell on his Mitchell Unlimited podcast. Returning to sport, and Australia's second ODI against Zimbabwe is on this afternoon before the third match on Sunday. And in the NFL, the Buffalo Bills have rushed out to a 27-10 halftime lead over Detroit. That's the latest news and sport.
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18: I'm Daniel Brewer with your local news and sport. The Game Management Authority will begin its annual Victorian Game Duck Abundance Survey on Monday the 5th of October, with aircraft set to fly over parts of the region. This week has been Foster Care Week. Molly is a foster carer for the past 10 years and says it's been rewarding.
23: At the start, it was emergency foster placement, so you didn't really know what was going to happen. So I had kids from every background and every need.
18: In sport, it's grand final day tomorrow for Hampden Football Netball League. In football under 18, South Warrnambool Roosters versus Warrnambool Blues. Reserves Warrnambool Blues take on Cobden Bombers, and seniors North Warrnambool Eagles versus Koroit Saints. That's the latest in local news and sport.
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26: Welcome to Country Today this Friday lunchtime with me, Libby Price. On the program today, Australia's leading farm lobby groups are unanimous in their condemnation of the Albanese government's migration policy announced yesterday. President of the National Farmers Federation, Hamish McIntyre, says they need to put politics aside and think about the regional economy that's feeding Australia.
27: Regional Australia needs to be treated separately from the metropolitan areas where the congestion issues are around this whole immigration. We don't have an immigration issue in regional Australia. We need people, and it's completely opposite to what's going on in our big cities.
26: We'll take a look at one of Victoria's largest agricultural exports today, dairy, valued at nearly $3 billion a year. And the weekly war report, not a great week, the EMI falling 21 cents. We'll be joined by Andrew Partridge from AWEX later on Country Today.
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0: To the Weather Bureau now, and we're speaking with Kate Doyle. Kate, we're in line for a warm weekend, are we?
4: Yes, that is the story. Warm and settled weather heading towards the weekend as we've got a high pressure system which is making its way across just to the north of us at the moment up across New South Wales. We are seeing a few of the winds picking up through the Bass Strait, so we do have another system making its way through further to the south, and the systems are squeezing those isobars and carrying through some quite strong westerly winds today, and seeing those winds making their way through the day today. So please make sure you are taking care if you are down around the Bass Strait in particular. But otherwise, we are expecting a mostly sunny day across Victoria today on the Friday. And then as we go into tomorrow, look, we do still have the potential for some foggy conditions up through particularly the central northern parts of Victoria as we go through Saturday morning. But then we are expecting quite a warm day around on Saturday and into Sunday as we see those northwesterlies picking up ahead of a change, which we are expecting to push its way through as we go through late on Sunday into Monday morning as we see that change clearing eastern parts of Victoria on the Monday morning there. So it means that we are expecting warm days both Saturday and Sunday for much of Victoria, and particularly windy on the Sunday with that change expected late. So we could see a few light showers with the change late on Sunday, but not expecting too much in it. We're only talking a couple of millimetres and most likely down around by the southwest coast. And we could see a few showers making their way again into more southern parts, potentially around Bansdale and generally Gippsland Coast as we get into Monday. But again, we're not talking much in it. We're only talking relatively light falls. The main story, certainly with this change, the warm temperatures on the Sunday, and then the drop down to much cooler temperatures on the Monday. So we are talking around a 10-degree drop between those maximum temperatures on the Sunday to the Monday. So certainly something that many will notice, and certainly the potential for some quite windy conditions as this change makes its way through. And the potential for some of those winds to get up around warning level, we are still assessing that. So please make sure you do keep up to date with the warnings, particularly if you are in more elevated or exposed parts on the Sunday there when we do see that change making its way through. But between now and then, let's look at a few of the temperatures expected for today. Warrnambool, a top of 21 degrees today, top of 23 degrees expected on Sunday. Portland, a top of 20 degrees today, expecting a top of 21 degrees on Sunday. Horsham, a top of 21 degrees today, a top of 26 degrees on Sunday. Swan Hill, looking at a top of 22 degrees today, expecting a top of 30 degrees on Sunday. Mildura, looking at a top of 25 degrees today, expecting a top of 33 degrees on Sunday, but crashing back down to reality with a top of 20 degrees on the Monday. Echuca, looking at a top of 21 degrees today, a top of 29 degrees expected on Sunday. Wangaratta, looking at a top of 20 degrees today, a top of 26 degrees on Sunday. Sale, a top of 23 degrees today and a top of 28 degrees on Sunday. And Lakes Entrance, looking at a top of 21 degrees today, expecting a top of 28 degrees on Sunday.
1: 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That was Kate Doyle from the Weather Bureau.
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29: Good afternoon, I'm Gabrielle Hodson. The Albanese government will slash working holiday visas by almost 40,000 a year as part of a plan to force down immigration numbers. Under the changes, skilled migrant visa applications must prioritise people already in the country and in agriculture, aquaculture and fishing, as well as areas such as resources, health and construction. But the National Farmers Federation says they have a more urgent need, clearing the backlog of backpacker visas with 24-hour waits now stretching out to months. President Hamish McIntyre says waiting 3 months for workers to be allowed into the country could mean the difference between harvesting a crop and losing it.
30: This is totally unnecessary and will just drive up the cost of living in Australia. If there's less produce produced, it'll be more expensive what is available, and that just flows through to inflation and higher interest rates, which is a detriment to everyone. So we do not understand why this is occurring just due to political wedge has been applied by other parties, the government of the day getting involved too. Politics should be out of this.
29: Meanwhile, Mallee Federal Nationals MP Anne Webster

0: and manage their herds. This is completely unjust and it's unfair, and let's face it, it's political.
1: Some truck owners say they're parking their vehicles until the high price of diesel comes down. Alex Riddell has more.
2: Australia's online freight marketplace Loadshift is standing up for truckies, saying very few are breaking even while the price of diesel zigzags through the roof. It wants a cut to the fuel excise tax, which offered operators relief earlier this year. Crude oil has just hit $109 a barrel, a five-month high, with economists saying the price of fuel will go beyond its April peak and stay high for months. One truckie in Sydney says diesel's jumped 40 cents a litre since July, and it's forcing him to think twice about tyres, repairs, parts and more. In Victoria, drivers have watched diesel jump 15 cents a litre at the same servo in the space of less than 9 hours. One says turning on the ignition becomes unviable above $2 a litre. Truckies say they're taking home less than they used to, and customers aren't willing to pay more. Alex Riddell, National Rural News.
1: High prices and uncertain global seasonal conditions are still plaguing Aussie farmers when it comes to fertiliser, and Rabobank says that's likely to remain well into next year. Senior analyst Vitor Pistoia says fertiliser prices have risen faster than commodities.
3: The nitrogen segment is quite dynamic. We have multiple providers across the world that can react to this price movement. When the prices are very high, they perceive an incentive to produce more, and of course the opposite. Phosphate, on the other hand, is the one that is really calling everyone's attention, because the pool of providers is restricted. We're talking about a handful of countries, and also the intermediate product, the feedstock, one of them, to produce phosphate fertilizers is sulfur. And basically half of the world's sulfur comes from the Strait of Hormuz countries.
1: The specialist Agribusiness Bank says in the last 10 months, Australia's imported 2.9 million tonnes of urea, down only 15%, meaning supply shortages have been largely avoided. A revamped and streamlined wheat port code kicks in a fortnight from today to help our $9 billion a year export grain industry. It's been developed after the sunsetting review of the code, which recommended an industry transition to self-regulation. The Federal Agriculture Minister says it'll buy the industry 3 years to develop that. The new code focuses on transparency obligations through timely publication of port loading, port protocols, and standard terms and reference prices. Aerial surveillance at Mud Islands in Melbourne's Port Phillip Bay has revealed a number of dead pelicans, but departmental staff taking samples say the tests have come back negative for H5 bird flu. The islands are about 6 km northeast of Portsea and are also home to gulls, petrels and ibises. The public's being told to report dead birds and not to touch them. Landholders with koalas on their properties are being asked to count them this Sunday. Tomorrow, the Australian Koala Foundation is also gathering at Numerala in Narangara, which is being purchased specifically for koala habitat. This is National Rural News.
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5: Old treasures, new stores. Moonery Upcycles Haywood. 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
6: Next, President of the National Farmers Federation, Hamish McIntyre, joins the chorus of voices from agriculture condemning the Albanese government's migration policy announced yesterday, making it very difficult to get harvest workers for both grain and horticulture.
7: Tired of mowing the lawn?
8: You're part of building a better Southern Grampians. 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
5: The Australian share market is edging higher on Friday with the ASX 200 up by around 0.1%. This follows a solid lift for US markets, which were up by as much as 1.7% last night, bouncing back from a decline a day earlier. That was when the US central bank raised interest rates for the first time in over 3 years to fight inflation and flagged more to come. Lower oil prices and lower bond yields also provided a bit of a boost. Having said this, the market is up by just 0.1% this week and is well shy of the record highs that were hit in early August. In fact, we're about 6% below those levels at the moment. We've heard from the RBA Governor Michelle Bullock today, who spoke before a parliamentary committee, saying that inflation is likely to remain elevated for quite some time due to the recent re-escalation of the Middle East conflict. Motorists are currently paying between 30 and 40 cents per litre more for unleaded petrol now than there were before the conflict started in late February. And the market thinks there's roughly an 80% chance that the Reserve Bank will raise interest rates next time it meets on the 29th of September. Locally today, we've got a mixed bag across the different sectors, with mining companies managing to lift about 1% as a group, followed by tech stocks, which are up about 0.8. We are seeing some declines coming through from energy companies, though, as the price of oil fell by 1% last night. And that was encouraged by reports that Saudi Arabia is targeting the recovery of roughly half the capacity of an important pipeline in a matter of days. The Aussie dollar sits at around 71.1 US cents. This is Stephen Daglian from ComSec.
6: Australia's leading farm lobby groups are unanimous in their condemnation of the Albanese government's migration policy announced yesterday, mainly due to its crackdown on working holiday visas. The National Farmers Federation, along with the Australian Tourism Export Council and Backpacker and Youth Tourism Advisory Panel, commissioned a report by Deloitte Access Economics, which reveals the stark reality of regional Australia's reliance on working holiday labour. We're joined by National Farmers Federation President Hamish McIntyre. We'll talk about the detail of this report in a moment, but firstly, you've tried so hard, so have all agricultural lobby groups, to convince the government to not do this. Even One Nation has said with its policy it wouldn't touch these visas. How frustrated are you?
7: We're very frustrated, Libby. We just do not understand why you would try and make something that's been working so well, and it's also such a key part of our production system in Australia, in our, right across all Australia, regional Australia, but not just we farmers. It's in our towns, with our pubs and shops and cafes and medical facilities. It just doesn't make any sense to make cut labour off that we need. Look, we are happy that the system in place will continue, but are very concerned about the backlog of visas at the moment around the working holiday makers. We need these people in regional Australia now to particularly harvest our winter crops and plant our summer crops that are key to, horticulture that are around Christmas and New Year period will be harvested then. So if farmers haven't got confidence that we've got the right staff to take those crops off, they won't be planting them, which is just obviously drives up the cost of living in Australia. So that's what doesn't make sense to us, Libby. Why would you deliberately make something harder?
6: Because until now it's taken 24 hours. Now it's going to be 3 months. And as you say, that takes us into the middle of harvest. And not just for grain harvest, but for horticulture as well. I mean, it's quite a disaster.
7: It really is. And our dairy farmers need them all the time. It's just crazy. So we're just trying to get clarity from Mr. Burke this morning, the Prime Minister, about the three-month waiting period. So we just really hope that does not apply to those people sitting there waiting for visas as we speak, and particularly around the ones that are semi-skilled that we use to drive our combine headers to harvest these winter crops, wheat, barley, canola, et cetera. They come in and out of Australia each year to work with our contracting teams particularly, and we need these people now. And it's just so frustrating, ridiculous that they've been held back because we don't have other people to drive these machines, and it's a workplace health and safety issue that everyone that's already on farms are being overloaded to do more tasks. It's just not safe.
6: Not only that, though, if they come back every year for several years, it becomes increasingly more difficult for them to get the visa under what Tony Burke announced yesterday.
7: Yes, and that's what doesn't make any sense to us either, because there's a real cost in training these people too. So the ones that do return, obviously, can... are ready to go, can jump in a header and get rolling, Libby. And you know, we haven't got to spend hours with them training them and bringing them up to speed, which is a huge cost. And when people are learning, there's always some damage done to machinery. We all find out the hard way. So it is real. So I just would really hope that the government does consider this very quickly again, that, you know, tourism needs it, regional Australia. We just need people in regional Australia, Libby, as you know. And backpackers, working holiday makers are a key part of it and have been here for the last 20, 30 years. And we haven't got any other options. So why would you deliberately make things harder? And in the end, it's inflationary for all Australians if the cost of living goes up around the cost of food.
6: Let's look at some of these numbers that Deloitte's come out with. 80% of peak harvest labour in fresh produce. 52,000 working holiday makers work in horticulture each year. So that's just horticulture. What's going to happen? I mean, what happened in COVID? Did horticultural produce just literally wither on the vine, so to speak?
7: Absolutely. You remember the shortages on the supermarket shelves across Australia. We just lost crops and they weren't picked or planted. So it was a real eye-opener to how vulnerable we are and exposed we don't have access to this labour. The Palm Island scheme, it's good, but there's just a language barrier with those people. We need a combination of both. Around the politics of all this, it's just, you know, regional Australia needs to be treated separately from the metropolitan areas where the congestion issues are around this whole immigration. We don't have an immigration issue in regional Australia. We need people, and it's completely opposite to what's going on in our big cities.
6: Mm. Now, some of the other industries, 31% of grain is these workers, 26% of red meat, and that would be in regional areas but also in meat processing facilities closer to bigger cities, 25% of cotton workers. So what's going to happen?
7: Correct. Yeah. Look, we calculate we need 180 to 200,000 a year in total across all our industries, Libby. So, government's just got to find a way to make this work for us. Otherwise, it will be at their detriment, at the detriment of all Australians with the cost of living again. You know, if there's less produce out there and we can't cost effectively process animals, et cetera, around our meat works, it'll just drive costs up.
6: Have you personally spoken with Tony Burke, who used to be an agriculture minister several governments ago?
7: Yeah, not for a long, long time. I haven't spoken to him over the last 6 months, Libby, so we've been trying to access Minister Burke, and I've spoken to the Prime Minister about it, but it's, frustratingly, we've been stonewalled, and it's just become so political, this whole issue. We just want politics out of it. It's irrelevant to us. It should be a bipartisan approach to making sure we've got fit for purpose labour right across regional Australia to do whatever we need to do when we need to do it.
6: Have you presented this Deloitte report to the government? That might help.
7: Yes, our team are working very hard there in Canberra trying to access the right people. But frustratingly, we just haven't had a lot of feedback, Libby. But we do hope today that we might be able to get clarity around this 3 month provision, and really hope we can get this backlog of visa applications sorted out very, very quickly, because we do need these people now.
6: Well, best of luck with it, and a very disappointing day for agriculture. Thank you so much for speaking to us.
7: Thanks, Libby. Bye.
6: President of the National Farmers Federation, Hamish McIntyre.
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6: Let's take a look at one of Victoria's largest agricultural exports, dairy, which is valued at about nearly $3 billion a year. Michael Harvey is the senior dairy analyst with Rabobank in Australia. So, Michael, globally, export production's expanding, but at a slower rate?
16: Yeah, that's right, Libby. That's one of the central themes that you see coming through in terms of the global fundamentals. And a lot of the dairy industry will understand we've just come out of a cycle where we've had really strong milk production growth across the whole export region, which has clearly meant there's been ample supply of milk, putting downward pressure on commodity values. And to reflect back for a moment, you know, at the last quarter of last year, that collective pool of milk production across the export engines that we track was at 10-year highs. So that talks to the strength of milk production we've seen around the world. But we've obviously taken a forward view and starting to see a much better balance coming down the pipeline. So the supply growth is starting to moderate. It will still continue to grow, but there's going to be significant contraction, particularly in the European Union, which is important and needed because the market has been amply supplied because of this strong milk production growth. So we're sort of in this period of transition from ample supply and really strong milk production to a more modest rate of growth, which is what's needed to balance the market.
6: And significantly for us, milk powder markets are improving.
16: Yeah, and that's all part of the mix here. I mean, so there's been downward pressure on the commodity market across all products. So commodity values are weaker than what they were to start the season, but if you go back to June 1 pricing for the industry. But there's a nuance to that. So clearly the weakest part of the complex is cheese, which is not great for Australia because that's their key product mix. But there's certainly some positive signs coming through on the protein side. So, yeah, milk powders have had a good recovery. And that will help, but you've got to recognise that all commodity values have fallen since the start of the year. There's just some that are performing better than others. But broadly speaking, we should hopefully find a bottoming, in these commodity values in the short term. And then once the market fundamentals improve, you start to then get some opportunities to see commodity values rising again.
6: Now, China's an interesting case. We used to export a lot of dairy heifers there because they wanted to substantially boost their dairy production. That's now stabilising.
16: Yeah, and that's why, you know, that's an industry that's in transition as well, which feeds into the theme. So, yeah, clearly, you know, when you think about the headline number that matters to the global market is what China's doing with their import program. We've had 3 years in a row where they've been reducing their import volumes on an annualised basis. Moving forward, we start to see some modest recovery coming through this year and next year, which is a positive for the global market. When China's buying more milk from the global market, that certainly helps the balance. But it's off a lower base and it's still quite modest because within their industry, you know, they are sort of transitioning from a period of, you know, ample supply and strong milk production. They're still growing, but at a more modest rate, which means they're not building as much dairy herds and things like that. But the drag and the issue in China has also been on the consumption side. It's been a weak dairy market for consumption for a period of time now because the consumers are under pressure. That's slowly starting to show signs of recovery. So that is part of the story around hopefully China's buying a bit more milk from the global market as their rebalancing occurs.
6: Let's go domestic now. And the big influence on dairy is, of course, weather.
16: Yep. And I think that's a positive in the sense that, you know, we've obviously got the seasonal production data now for Australia, which came out after we published our global outlook. But it tells you the story around really strong milk supply recovery in the industry in the second half of this year as seasonal conditions improve. So it was a tough first half of the year. Production was down, I think, close to 3% at the halfway point, but it steadily recovered in the second half of this year to finish 1.5% higher for the season at the end of June. So that speaks to really strong recovery. And if you just looked at the June number, that was 7% higher year on year for that month alone. So there's been some resilience and some growth coming back through. You then look forward and think, okay, there's clearly some production risks because we know farm input prices are still quite high. Feed costs are, you know, on a bit of an upward trajectory at the moment, and there's clearly weather risks as well. So we still think we can see milk production grow in Australia, but at a more modest rate. But there's a bit of production risk there clearly around weather.
6: Dare I ask about farm gate milk prices? Any step-ups likely in the near future?
16: Yeah, I'd like to see at some time in the future, absolutely. But we're very cautious around upside in the farm gate price in the current season just because of the market fundamentals. You've got commodity values that have actually fallen in US dollar terms since June 1 deadline. You've had the Aussie dollar's higher since then. Milk production's recovered, which means there's ample milk in the system. You've got, you know, competitive exporters in other regions, you know, competing in our export markets, but also bringing product into the market. So unfortunately, no, there's not a lot of pressure on the system to see farm gate prices moving higher in the current season. But, you know, that's not to say it can't come. You just want to see commodity values recovering and the fundamentals getting better.
6: Michael, great to talk to you again.
16: Thanks for having me.
6: Michael Harvey, Senior Dairy Analyst with Rabobank. Still to come on Country Today, the Weekly Wool Report. We'll be joined by Andrew Partridge from the Australian Wool Exchange next.
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6: Let's go to the weekly wool report. Andrew Partridge from the Australian Wool Exchange joins us. Andrew, all red, no green.
23: Pretty much, Libby. Yeah, just another softening of the market. It's not falling out of bed. And considering the levels we're at, certainly very good. And we'll tell the tale as we go along. So AMI off 21 cents, obviously, Eastern Market Indicators. That's the basket of all types on the eastern states. Just off the 21 cents to 18.57 with most of the Merino fleece categories off between sort of 20 to 40 sort of cents. So no sort of micron category was left out there, as you're alluding to. Year to date, still 38% ahead of the same time last year, so over $5 clean higher than the same time last year. And this actual week, Libby, you go back in your memory banks, this is pretty much to the day when the market started lifting. So we've got the Nanjing Wool Market Conference over in China going on at the moment. That conference last year was pretty much the impetus for the market to start rocketing off like it did. And it's not a good visual for your radio listeners, but certainly in the next month or two, same time last year, the market went up about 250 cents over a very short period of time. In US terms, off 34 cents to 13.23, nearly 50% higher than the same time last year, currently around 71. Offering still under 30,000 nationally, and the passing rate a bit higher, Libby, at 12%, given the bit softer market.
6: Yes, interesting. You mentioned the Nanjing Wool Market Conference. I see Australian Wool Innovation's done that in its market report. So it's the sort of the ready, set, go, we've had the conference start buying, is it?
23: It seems to be. So the conference, in a nutshell, China invites every wool exporting, so what importing countries are, I should say. Everyone who imports wool into China basically invited to the show, and they get in a big conference room with all the mills and that around China to come in and listen to what the world wool market supply is doing. And, of course, they have speakers throughout the conference. It's a three-day conference, and they have speakers, obviously, from internally, but all the domestic guys are there, AWI there, AWEX will be there. Anyone who's anyone in the wool industry in Australia, it's a pretty major conference from a domestic processing point of view. So it's not much of a trade fair, but certainly you get some information there from those early stage processes. So it's pretty keen. It's getting a bit of more interesting now for farmers. Even I'm seeing a few wool brokers taking some farmer groups over there, and I'd strongly encourage it. I've been to a couple myself, Libby, and they're quite handy. You get a really good sense of what's going on in China.
6: Great excuse to get there. Now let's take a look, because it's quite different across Australia. Fremantle had the largest corrections.
23: Yeah, correct. So given they had the one-day sale, and they've had one-day sale there for quite a bit, we had a weaker market over both days this week. pretty much even. You know, maybe not as the falls weren't as great on the second day of selling. So Fremantle had to catch up, obviously, because I only had the one day sale the week before when the market weakened when they weren't selling. So given those, so you look at a 90 market indicator, for instance, over the three selling centres, North was off 31 cents to 22.73, off 30 cents in the South, 22.82, and still over 2,300 in the West, obviously, because they didn't sell on the Wednesday. Their indicator is actually 2,312. So you expect another bit of a correction for their market when they sell next Tuesday. 20 market indicator, sort of off 20 odd cents. So 2080 in the North, 2070 in the South, and 2060 in West Australia. And their indicator from their previous sale dropped 70 cents. So a bit of a drop down for them. Crossbeds are off a little bit. 28 market indicator, it's a sort of 10 cents, 860, somewhere around there. Still pretty good levels on a decile. And the Cardi market actually probably performed best. Not a lot of changes there, Libby.
6: Okay, and the passing rate up slightly, but quite a high level, nearly 12%.
23: Yeah, it's up to 12. And if you look through the different categories, it probably was the Merino fleece that, you know, averaged across the nation, probably between 10 and 15%. Merino skirting is probably the least amount of those passed in, around 5%. Crossbreds, not a lot of those on the offer at the moment, so they are only a couple of percent. It was probably looking at West Australia, their average was 12.5. We only passed in an average of 15% in the West, average of 13% in the South, and only 6.5% in Sydney.
6: Okay. And the offering next week, similar to this week?
23: Very similar, almost to the bale. Yeah, we're seeing a bit more sort of wool coming forward on the merino fleece side of things. I know from our internally we're seeing a bit of wool coming through on our wool specifications. The old wool clip specifications are coming through, so they're getting a bit more increase in activity now as we get into the spring season, Libby, and we're sort of coming into our peak period now. So it's only a couple of weeks away from where we had one of our near peaks prior to Christmas of around 40,000 bales nationally. So we can't even get 30,000 bales going at the minute, Libby, so let's just wait and see.
6: Andrew Partridge from the Australian Wool Exchange.
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4: 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I'm Natasha Lobbin with today's report. The Eastern States Young Cattle Indicator, or EYCI, softened this week by 40.73 cents to be 955.65 cents a kilo carcass weight by Friday morning. It's 19.14 cents up on the month and 58.27 cents higher than the same time last year. The National Young Cattle Indicator, or NICI, which reflects national markets and online transactions, also fell this week by 22.59 cents a kilo to 510.15 cents a kilo on Friday morning. It is up 30.31 cents on last month and up 31.12 cents on the same time last year. The National Feeder Heifer Indicator, which offers a dedicated lens into the feeder heifer market, fell and was sitting at 454.75 cents a kilo on Friday morning. It's down 10.33 cents on last week and up 13.49 cents on last month. The processor cow indicator was 386.05 cents a kilo on Friday morning, down 4.43 cents on last week and up 16.81 cents for the month. The top three contributors to this indicator were Roma, Forbes and Wagga. Let's turn to the sheep and lamb markets. The Auctions Plus Restocker Lamb Indicator, or ALI, fell 135 cents to close at 1,432 cents a kilo dressed weight this week. The Light Lamb Indicator dropped 54.73 cents to be 1,143.77 cents on Friday morning, which was 10.82 cents up on last month and 44.65 cents down on last year. The Heavy Lamb Indicator fell by 47.24 cents over the past week to be sitting at 1,101.73 cents a kilo carcass weight. That represents an increase of 3.33 cents over the past month and is 86.20 cents lower than the same time last year. That concludes today's market update, brought to you by Auctions Plus, dedicated to connecting ag.
0: And with the grain report, here's Eliza Redfern from Bendigo Bank Agribusiness.
5: Australian wheat and barley prices strengthened yesterday, while canola eased across the country. Looking at international markets, US wheat futures eased after attempts to end Black Sea missile and drone strikes, however with no success yet. US corn futures continued to soften on the back of technical selling, and Chicago soybean futures remained broadly steady as technical trading balanced the market. Ice canola futures pick back up despite crude oil decreasing from news of Saudi cargoes moving through Oman. CBOT December 26 wheat decreased $3 to $376 Australian dollars per tonne. ICE November 26 canola increased $4 to $838 Australian dollars per tonne. And MATIF November 26 canola decreased $6 to $885 Australian dollars per tonne. These comments are general in nature and may not be relevant to your specific situation. You should consider the relevant product disclosure statements and seek independent advice before purchasing any financial products.
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6: 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I'm Libby Price. 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I'll be back with you Monday morning at 6:30. 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

0: under no illusions on what awaits them at the MCG.
1: You know, there's no tomorrow, right? There's no opportunity to even get to the game that, you know, most teams set their goals on at the start of the year is to reach a grand final. So everyone knows what's at stake. The pressures are high. The intensity is high.
0: Brisbane will be without defender Noah Answorth for the contest. Sydney takes on Fremantle in tonight's first prelim at the SCG. Dean Solomon is leaving Essendon to be closer to his family in New South Wales. The former Bombers caretaker has been offered a range of roles for the 2027 season. And that's the latest news and sport.
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4: I'm Daniel Brewer with your local news and sport. Farmers, producers and agribusinesses attended a breakfast yesterday ahead of the official opening of the new organics waste facility. Southern Grampian Shire Council Mayor Dennis Heslin says it will be good for everyone.
5: So, I mean, as we saw this morning, it's got the interest from right across the Shire and even the end product. You know, big land ownership can use the product within their business, right down to mum and dad who wants a bag to put on the lemon.
4: Western Victorians are being urged to register their burn-offs online this spring to help emergency services manage unnecessary calls and call-outs. In sport, the Hampton Kangaroos 15 and under reserve netballers are hoping for premiership glory tomorrow when they take on South Warrnambool. That's the latest in local news and sport.
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7: Your four-day forecast for Western Victoria. There's a strong wind warning for the West Coast for today and tomorrow. This afternoon's remaining mostly sunny with winds northwesterly 25 to 35 k's and then a low tonight of 9 degrees. Saturday, sunny and 23. Sunday, a late shower or two and windy and 23. And Monday, cloudy with a slight chance of a morning shower and 13.
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1: Thank God it's Friday.
0: The weekend beckons. Footy finals are on. Hampton League grand finals tomorrow. Caston and Sanford Cats in grand finals as well on the weekend. The weather's looking good. It's just an open road of unfulfilled plans at this point, and I probably won't end up doing anything. Tracy Chapman on the way, Boston, but it's Tom Petty for you now. Good driving song on 3HR. She's a good

0: 981 AM and 92.9 FM 3HA. It's Afternoons with Steve. G'day to you. And four teams will be facing off against each other this weekend in the AFL. And two will survive to contest next weekend's grand final. And it gets underway tonight right here on 3HA with Sydney taking on the Dockers at the SCG. Sydney looking at, to compete in their third grand final in 5 years. So we'll see how they go. They might have a bit of momentum going. Fremantle just in their second and their first since 2013. It'd be a waste of a year if Freo don't get to the grand final or win the premiership when you think about it, with the kind of year that they had. Then on Saturday, absolute gangbuster of a game. I know Joe Waitley thinks the eventual premier is going to come out of tomorrow's game. It's the Lions taking on the Hawks. Brizzy side trying to emulate that three-peat that they did in 2001. I've got to say, when Brisbane win a grand final, they generally win a few in a row, don't they? Kind of got a knack at doing that. Anyway, interestingly enough, it'll be the first time that the Lions and the Hawks have faced off in a final. Friday night, that's tonight from 6 p.m. and then tomorrow from 3 p.m. AFL Nation Live right here on 3HA.
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0: It's In Excess on Afternoons with Steve on News Talk and only the hits you love on 3HA. And the past 12 months, weather-wise and with the conditions we've been experiencing across the southwest, it's facing up to be a challenging fire season this summer. So now's the time to prepare your home and your family. Now you can join our friendly brigade volunteers for a fun day to help you get fire ready with the Grange Fire Brigade on Ballarat Road. It's happening Sunday, 4th of October, so put this down in the diary. It's from 11 to 1. There'll be a barbecue. They'll have all the trucks and appliances on display so you can have a look inside. There'll be some free info packs to help you build your bushfire plan. Lots of fun activities to occupy the kids, young and old, and you can chat to the volunteers and they'll answer all your fire safety questions as well. So don't leave it a chance. Bring the family along, enjoy a sausage and get yourself fire ready this summer. You can find out all the details about the Grange Fire Brigade's open day on our events page at 3ha.com.au.
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0: 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They'll be performing the album in its entirety, which will be the first time they ever do that. And I've got to tell you, got to get tickets to that gig. It will be magnificent. Just give it a Google and you'll find out all the ticket details there. You got Afternoons with Steve, your 2 o'clock update moments away as we work our way through a Friday. I'm going to make it seem a little bit quicker for you by launching into 5 in a row. Bit of John Mellencamp, also Wings. And Delamitri from the 90s. 3 of your 5 in a row coming up after news on 3HO.
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3: 22 degrees in Melbourne, mostly sunny tomorrow, top of 25. It's 2 o'clock. Good afternoon. I'm Jordan Tunbridge. Three people have been taken to hospital under police guard following a pursuit in Seaford. Madeline Burke reports.
4: An Audi A4 with fake plates was seen driving erratically on Carrington Avenue in Seaford around 3 this morning. The vehicle attempted to ram a police car, forcing officers to take evasive action to avoid being hit. The Audi later crashed into a pole on Austin Road and caught fire. A woman and two men were taken into custody. The driver, a 25-year-old woman from Frankston North, remains in hospital. The passengers, a 31-year-old man and a 32-year-old from Carrum Downs, were released pending further inquiries. Madeline Burke, Melbourne.
3: The Reserve Bank believes inflation remains high and a further interest rate hike may be needed to bring it down. The RBA board will meet later this month, with some analysts predicting the official cash rate could rise a quarter of a percent. The Albanese government says it's not considering a reduction to the fuel excise to address soaring petrol prices. The cost of unleaded and diesel has climbed well above $2 a litre as tension in the Middle East continues. The government ended its temporary cut to the fuel excise last month. Treasurer Jim Chalmers says it's playing down the prospect of restoring the measure.
5: From an economic point of view, the war in Iran has been a disaster. It's putting extra pressure on Australians and people right around the world. You can see that in the way the global oil price is playing out at the bowser. So obviously we're aware of that. That's why our cost of living relief is so important.
3: Qantas ground workers are planning to go on strike next week in a push for better pay and job security. The airline is in court to try to prevent the union action from going ahead. An award-winning tour operator isn't surprised South Melbourne has been named one of the world's coolest neighbourhoods. It beat local favourites Fitzroy, Brunswick and Richmond on Time Out's annual Top 40 list. Hidden Secrets Tours founder Fiona Sweetman told Tony Moclair South Melbourne has plenty going for it.
6: I don't know if surprise is the right word, but from Time Out, it's probably relative to their readership, absolutely. It certainly has new restaurants and it's close to the city. Easy access, near some parks, so all the things that are good fun, and of course has a great market.
3: A 400% spike in influenza cases across Victoria is expected to continue rising over the school holidays. It is unclear why this year's flu season was delayed, but a similar pattern played out in New Zealand and New South Wales. Finance, the All Ordinaries up 10 points, one Australian dollar trading at 71.11 US cents.
7: Visit Portland Carpet Court's newly renovated showroom and explore their huge range of flooring and blinds. Portland Carpet Court.
3: Brisbane have their eye on a fourth consecutive grand final appearance ahead of tomorrow's prelim against Hawthorn at the MCG. The Lions received a boost earlier this week when young gun Logan Morris turned down rival interest to sign a two-year contract extension. Teammate Dane Zorko says the club is delighted with his decision.
8: A huge signing for the club. For him to recommit to the club and say that playing with mates and enjoying football is a lot more than earning money, it was a great thing to hear, and I'm glad we've been able to have an impact on him and his family in such a short amount of time, and the sky's the absolute limit for this kid.
3: The first grand final team will be decided tonight when Sydney hosts Fremantle at the SCG. Positive news for Collingwood fans, with forward Jamie Elliott seen running for the first time 118 days since rupturing his ACL in May. And that's the latest news and sport.
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0: I'm Daniel Brewer with your local news and sport. The Game Management Authority will begin its annual Victorian Game Duck Abundance Survey on Monday the 5th of October, with aircraft set to fly over parts of the region. This week has been Foster Care Week. Molly is a foster carer for the past 10 years and says it's been rewarding.
11: At the start, it was emergency foster placement, so you didn't really know what was going to happen. So I had kids from every background and every need.
0: In sport, it's grand final day tomorrow for Hampton Football Netball League. In football under-18, South Warrnambool Roosters versus Warrnambool Blues. Reserves Warrnambool Blues take on Cobden Bombers, and seniors North Warrnambool Eagles versus Koroit Saints. That's the latest in local news and sport.
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15: Your four-day forecast for Western Victoria. There's a strong wind warning for the West Coast for today and tomorrow. This afternoon's remaining mostly sunny with winds northwesterly 25 to 35 k's and then a low tonight of 9 degrees. Saturday, sunny and 23. Sunday, a late shower or two and windy and 23. And Monday, cloudy with a slight chance of a morning shower and 13.
14: Harvey Norman Hamilton, your local computer specialists.
15: Right now it's 19 degrees.
16: Five songs back to back. We told management it was a technical glitch. But really, we just didn't want to interrupt the vibe. Don't tell corporate. 3HA.

0: for Glen Howell Optometrist, Hamilton and Casterton.
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0: Afternoons with Steve on 3HA.

0: of five in a row. No fluff, no modern nonsense, no TikTok dancing, just more of the hits you love on 3HA.
1: One, two, three.

0: It's filled with potholes, though. How you doing? It is Afternoons with Steve on 3H. Hey, g'day to you. It is a nice day for a white wedding, so we'll get Billy Idol to sing about that for you in minutes. The Morning Rush with Sean and Monkey closed out the working week. They'll be back on Monday. And, of course, they talk entertainment with entertainment reporter Peter Ford. And this morning, talking about the new lineup for the Today Show and some changes afoot.
1: 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What's that?
2: Yeah, it was a pretty safe choice with the host, Tom Steinfort and Sylvia Jeffries. So good luck to them with that. But they're doing something a bit interesting with the content because they're going to be including a lot more advertorial content in the Today Show, you know, just as, you know, they currently have Today Extra, as Sunrise has the morning show afterwards, where there's a lot of advertorial. There was no secret about that. But now they're going to include it into the Today Show itself, including a kind of click and buy. So if you're sitting there watching and you like Tom Steinfort's tie, you can click on something and you can go and order it. Now it's sent to you. So they're going to be like living mannequins on your TV.
3: Oh, really? So they might have a pot plant on the desk and they'll say, no,
2: yeah, I like that vase in the background. I'm going to click on that vase. So it's a bit like the Jetson.
0: Mm, so the Today Show is just becoming the shopping channel. 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No? Okay. 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

0: Madonna on Afternoons with Steve on 981 AM and 92.9 FM 3AHA. Big g'day to you and a big shout out to the Caston Sanford Cats. The two teams in grand finals tomorrow. They're under 14 and a halves in their seniors, both up against South Gambier at McLaughlin Park and Millicent. I'm sure they'd love a lot of Casterton support or a lot of Southwest support. The under 14s getting underway from 8.15 and the seniors at 2.40. So the earth could be shaking in Casterton again on Saturday night. Good luck to the teams. Good luck, George, Karen Stevens' nephew. He's the only player I know in that team, but they're all going to do magnificent. I can feel it. It's going to be a double premiership for Caston and Sanford on the weekend. Still ahead, going to roll out some Akadaka for you, but Stevie Winwood's next.
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14: 22 degrees in Melbourne, mostly sunny tomorrow, a top of 25. It's 3 o'clock. Good afternoon. I'm Jordan Tunbridge. LA Rams coach Sean McVay has declared he

0: never wants his side to play an NFL game in Australia ever again. It comes after the Rams were beaten 27-7 by the San Francisco 49ers in Melbourne last Friday.
1: That game is so far, it's almost like he tried to do the Men in Black thing where he say, all right, hey, I don't remember what happened. That was so long ago. It was an on another, we're not playing in Australia ever again, I hope. All right. So, you know, not because it wasn't a great atmosphere, that'll get taken out of context.
0: The NFL is locked in for at least one more regular season game at the MCG over the next 3 years. The opposition says it's watching petrol prices but won't commit to reducing the fuel excise at this stage. Motorists are paying over $2 a litre for petrol and diesel as the conflict in the Middle East escalates. The government imposed a temporary reduction to the fuel excise, which ended last month. Liberal leader Angus Taylor says the coalition is keeping an eye on the situation.
2: The diesel users in particular are the ones in serious pain right now. So we are watching very, very closely. And as I say, we've always been the advocates for cutting the excise when we have a sustained period of higher prices at the bowser.
0: Three people have been taken to hospital under police guard after a pursuit ended in a fiery crash at Seaford. Police say an Audi with fake plates tried to ram officers before crashing into a pole on Austin Road and bursting into flames. The state opposition has slammed the police minister for describing the ongoing knife crime in Victoria as exhausting. Paul Edbrook said it was exhausting to watch yet another horrific knife attack after an 18-year-old woman was attacked in Deer Park on Wednesday night. Shadow Attorney General James Newbury says the comments are completely insensitive and out of touch.
3: I'm trying not to get angry. When a minister says he's exhausted, it's almost like Victorians are imposing upon him in having to answer for crimes that have occurred because his government has weakened the law. Well, I'm so sorry that the minister doesn't like having to stand up and explain away another crime.
0: The Reserve Bank is warning inflation is likely to remain high as the conflict in the Middle East escalates. This will feed into increased costs through the supply chain, lifting the price of essential goods. The RBA has hinted it may have to increase interest rates to keep inflation in check. Governor Michelle Bullock has told a parliamentary committee she knows this could be tough on some households.
4: The Middle East conflict, the AI boom and extreme weather events are contributing to upward pressure on a range of energy, agricultural and technology-related prices. Because of these capacity pressures and the Middle East conflict, inflation is likely to remain elevated for some time.
0: Finance, the All Ordinary is up 4 points, one Australian dollar trading at 71.11 US cents.
5: Portland Carpet Court's showroom has been beautifully renovated with a large range of carpet, timber, hybrid, vinyl and blinds.
0: The undermanned Sydney Swans are dedicating tonight's preliminary final against Fremantle to their injured skipper. Callum Mills went down with a season-ending knee injury in the win over Brisbane 2 weeks ago. Midfielder James Rowbottom says they've been inspired by Mills' resilience through a tough period for the club.
6: The way Millsy conducted himself over the last month especially, but he never wavers in the way he leads our footy club, and that's why he's our captain and we all look up to him.
0: Justin McInerney and Lewis Milliken come in for the Swans while Harry Cunningham is out. The Dockers are unchanged. And Dean Solomon has told Essendon he won't be returning to the club next season. That's the latest news and sport.
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10: I'm Daniel Brewer with your local news and sport. Farmers, producers and agribusinesses attended a breakfast yesterday ahead of the official opening of the new organics waste facility. Southern Grampian Shire Council Mayor Dennis Heslin says it will be good for everyone.
11: I mean, as we saw this morning, it's got the interest from right across the Shire and even the end product. You know, big land ownership can use the product within their businesses, right down to mum and dad who wants a bag to put on the lemon.
10: Western Victorians are being urged to register their burn-offs online time this spring to help emergency services manage unnecessary calls and call-outs. In sport, the Hampton Kangaroos 15 and under reserve netballers are hoping for premiership glory tomorrow when they take on South Warrnambool. That's the latest in local news and sport.
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14: Your four-day forecast for Western Victoria. There's a strong wind warning for the west coast for today and tomorrow. This afternoon's remaining mostly sunny with winds northwesterly 25 to 35 k's and then a low tonight of 9 degrees. Saturday, sunny and 23. Sunday, a late shower or two and windy and 23. And Monday, cloudy with a slight chance of a morning shower and 13.
9: Harvey Norman Hamilton, your local computer specialists.
14: Right now it's 19 degrees.
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The Sporting Pulse back tomorrow from 8 AM. Back to a one-hour show from tomorrow. I'll be catching up with Phil and Brownie after 5 today for a preview on what's happening tomorrow. And remember, too, if you're on the Listener app, you can follow the Sporting Pulse as well. Kate Bush on the way, bit of Hootie, but it's Depeche Mode for you now on 3HA.

0: 981 AM and 92.9 FM of 3HA with Kate Bush, who's just been killing it since 1978. And, of course, really hit her strides during the 80s with the Hound of Love album, from which Running Up That Hill is from. So how does she compare the 80s to the present day?
1: Yeah, I think it was a great time. I mean, there was some great music in the 80s, but I think it's an incredibly exciting time we're in now. I mean, okay, so it's an awful time on a lot of levels for people, very difficult. But it's also a time when incredible things are happening. Technology is progressing at this incredible rate that's pretty overwhelming, really. But, you know, there's so many advances in medicine, and there are positive things. You just have to look a bit harder to find them at the moment, I think.
0: She's such a glass half full kind of person. Love Kate Bush. It's Afternoons with Steve. Good day to you. Hey, sing us a song, Billy Joel.
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0: It's Afternoons with Steve on 981 AM and 92.9 FM at 3HA. And if you're up out and about doing a little bit of housework on a Sunday morning, turn it on for the Classic Hits Countdown, because this weekend Gavin Miller takes us back to the year 1977. It was the year the first Apple II computer went on sale. Yep, that long ago. Star Wars opened in cinemas and changed my life. And it was also the year that Elvis Presley died.
1: Pandemonium has broken out here on Elvis Presley Boulevard in Memphis. Thousands of fans from all over the country are converging on Graceland, trying to get in to view the body of the 42-year-old king of rock and roll. The world is shocked by Elvis Presley's sudden death after attempts to save his life failed. The apparent cause, according to his personal physician, Dr. George Nikopoulos, is a heart attack.
2: I was raised on Elvis. We started when I was 10 years old. My mother and daddy loved him. And I just say I was raised on him. There's nobody else like him. There won't ever be anybody else like him, as far as I'm concerned.
3: Why go to all this trouble?
2: Because we love Elvis. We still do.
4: I just can't believe he's dead. It's terrible. But I just thank God that Elvis died here at Graceland instead of on the road, just like any other rock and roll singer.
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0: Yeah, 1977 is the year in question. 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

0: 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How you doing? It is Afternoons with Steve. Coming up after 4 o'clock, we'll have a look at On This Day Music History for September 18th. It is the anniversary of the death of an absolute rock and roll icon. We'll touch on that. To get us there, we'll hear a bit of Nicolette Larson. We'll get some rhythm. On the way after 4 on 3HA.
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18: 22 degrees in Melbourne. It's mostly sunny tomorrow, a top of 25. It's 4 o'clock. Good afternoon. I'm Jordan Tunbridge. A Melbourne council has backflipped on more than 40 hefty parking fines handed out to families attending a local junior footy game. Alex Riddell reports.
19: As revealed on Jackie Felgate's Drive program, 42 people were fined $627 by the City of Whittlesea for parking on grass near the footy ground in Mernda to watch an under-12s game last month. The council has now confirmed it will revoke those parking infringements following community feedback. City of Whittlesea CEO Dan Hogan says while the fines were issued in accordance with the council's community local law to people parking illegally on a council reserve, he says the amount was disproportionately high for a parking offence. Anyone who received the fine is being asked to disregard the due date and wait for further communication from the council. The council will also reach out to anyone who has already paid the fine. Alex Riddell, Melbourne.
18: Police Minister Paul Edbrook will be receiving an update from police following an horrific attack on a woman in Deer Park. The government is considering new laws to stop children from buying knives after an 18-year-old woman was attacked on Wednesday night with a knife believed to have been purchased from Kmart. Police say two groups met at a reserve after what's believed to have been an online dispute, with the attackers still at large.
9: I think the most disturbing part of it for me is that people would want to harm someone like that, and certainly dragging someone by their head when they're semi-conscious by their hair is not acceptable. And there's laws against this right now, and the book needs to be thrown at these people.
18: The Reserve Bank says a further interest rate hike may be needed to bring inflation down further. The RBA board will meet later this month, with some analysts predicting the official cash rate could rise 0.25%. Victoria is facing a late season flu surge, with cases jumping 400% and expected to keep climbing over the school holidays. Health authorities warn the spike is putting added pressure on emergency departments and leading to more workers calling in sick. Chief Health Officer Caroline McElnay says respiratory viruses have followed an unusual pattern this year.
20: We're late with influenza. We definitely saw RSV earlier in the winter. We saw a real spike around July. Those numbers have dropped off. COVID has been fairly flat. I haven't seen too much with COVID, but influenza, we're absolutely seeing this quite dramatic rise in the last few weeks.
18: The LA Rams may have lost a few Melbourne fans, with their coach declaring he never wants his side to play in Australia again after last week's 27-7 loss at the MCG. But the NFL will be back with at least one more regular season game locked in at the G over the next 3 years. In finance, one Australian dollar trading at 71.11 US cents.
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18: Former Hawthorn Premiership player Isaac Smith is backing the Hawks to end Brisbane's three-peat hopes in tomorrow's preliminary final at the MCG. Hawthorn is looking to reach their first grand final since 2015, but Smith says won't be easy against the back-to-back premiers.
21: Yeah, well, let's hope Hawthorn win and win well, but I've been big on Brisbane being the best team all year. They're the most talented side, and when you look at them on paper, they're near on unbeatable, but that doesn't mean they'll win tomorrow night.
18: Sydney hosts Fremantle in tonight's first prelim final at the SCG. And positive news for Collingwood fans, with Jamie Elliott seen running for the first time 118 days since rupturing his ACL. That's the latest news and sport.
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25: I'm Daniel Brewer with your local news and sport. The Game Management Authority will begin its annual Victorian Game Duck Abundance Survey on Monday the 5th of October, with aircraft set to fly over parts of the region. This week has been Foster Care Week. Molly is a foster carer for the past 10 years and says it's been rewarding.
26: At the start, it was emergency foster placement, so you didn't really know what was going to happen. So I had kids from every background and every need.
25: In sport, it's grand final day tomorrow for Hampton Football Netball League. In football under-18, South Warrnambool Roosters versus Warrnambool Blues. Reserves Warrnambool Blues take on Cobden Bombers, and seniors North Warrnambool Eagles versus Koroit Saints. That's the latest in local news and sport.
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28: 3HA Weather.
0: Your four-day forecast of Western Victoria. There's a strong wind warning for the west coast for today and tomorrow. This afternoon's remaining mostly sunny, with winds northwesterly 25 to 35 k's, and then a low tonight of 9 degrees. Saturday, sunny and 23. Sunday, a late shower or two and windy and 23. And Monday, cloudy with a slight chance of a morning shower and 13.
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0: It's 20 degrees.
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0: Afternoons with Steve on 981 AM and 92.9 FM at 3HA, getting closer to the weekend. But right now, let's step back in time. Taking a look at On This Day in Music History for September 18. And it was on this day in 1983, Kiss made their first public appearance without their trademark makeup when they show up on MTV to promote their new album and single, Lick It Up. It was on this day in 2006, Willie Nelson's tour bus was stopped near Lafayette in Louisiana, and Nelson, along with four members of his band, were arrested for possession of marijuana and psychedelic mushrooms.
1: Blue skies smiling at me, nothing but blue skies do I see.
0: In 1981, Gary Numan took off on a round-the-world trip in a single-engine Cessna plane. The attempt ended after he was forced to land in India, where local police arrested him. Probably should have stuck to cars.
2: Here in my car, I have the safest of all. I can lock all my doors. It's the only way to live in cars.
0: In 2012, on this day, Annie Lennox of the Eurythmics got hitched to her third husband, a London doctor named Mitch Besser. They're still married today.
3: Sweet dreams are made.
0: And UK singer Joanne Catherall of the Human League is 64 today.
4: I was working as a waitress in a cocktail bar. That much is true.
0: But it was on this day in 1970, Jimi Hendrix was pronounced dead on arrival at St Mary Abbott's Hospital in London at the age of 27, shortly after leaving a voicemail for his manager saying, "I need help bad, man." And that's this day in music history for September 18 on 3HA.

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0: News talking only the hits you love on 3HA with ZZ Top, and there's only one member of the band left, Billy Gibbons, after the passing of drummer Frank Beard in August and Dusty Hill back in 2021. But back when it all started for the three of them, their very first gig was attended by just one guy.
1: Came down to this place in Alvin, Texas. We're expecting whatever, hoping for a sellout, be happy if it's half full. This place had a stage and it had curtains, and we're behind the curtain.
2: And when the curtains opened, there was one guy.
1: And he's looking around like, hey, I'm in the wrong place. And he's turned around, started to leave, and we're on the microphone. We go, wait, whoa, whoa, whoa, whoa, wait a minute. Stick around. We're going to play the whole show for you. He didn't know what to do. He just stood out there. We played about an hour.
2: We took a break, went out and kind of motioned to the guy and bought him a Coke.
1: Yeah, we bought him a Coke because we were thankful he stuck around. Then we played an encore. I mean, an encore is supposed to be when they demand to have you back. Well, we thought, well, kid deserves some more.
2: That guy still comes around to this day, and he won't tell us his name. He just says, remember me? I'm the guy. I said, of course we remember you.
0: Yeah, there's always that one guy. It's Afternoons with Steve coming up next. LIB for you next.
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0: News, talk, and only the hits you love on 3HA. G'day, it is Afternoons with Steve. Thanks for your company this afternoon. And we're all feeling the pain at the petrol pump at the moment. And with the worsening global fuel disruptions in the Strait of Hormuz and the Red Sea, Grain Growers Australia have been calling on the federal government for stronger mandatory fuel stockholding commitments. Libby Price from Country Today spoke with Grain Growers CEO Shona Gawel in the morning edition of Country Today. This morning.
1: Big problem here is the prices are just becoming ridiculous again, and I think that's going to be for the foreseeable future. Is there any pressure for the government to subsidise fuel again?
2: I think what we're seeing, Libby, is that this is coming up to being another bumper crop year, and it's a longer term conversation about the sustainability and profitability of our Australian farms here. There's a lot of grain in the ground that has cost an awful lot to produce, and we're not seeing prices reflective of that. So, you know, the fuel our cost is certainly already putting a squeeze on tight margins, and we're not seeing that letting up anytime soon.
0: 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And Libby and the team back on Monday.
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6: Di McCurdy joins me from Southern Grampians Livestock and Real Estate. Di, today you've brought in a property that is an unbeatable bargain. People need to jump on this one immediately. Tell me all about it.
7: We certainly do. Yarrabee, which is at 6997 Dartmoor Hamilton Road. It's just a magnificent property. It's on 10 acres and surrounded by the most magnificent gum trees.
6: If you've ever driven past this property, it's just on the outskirts of Hamilton. So the trees, some of the gum trees lit by this beautiful lighting. It looks amazing. And it's got two really unique wings. I love the way that this house has been set out. Yeah,
7: the house is gorgeous. It's got a lovely central
6: living area.
7: Mm. Which has beautiful wood panelled ceilings. And then you've got two wings. One is the master wing, which is literally the master bedroom. It could be a study or a little sitting area and an ensuite bathroom. And then the other wing has the two bedrooms and a bathroom.
6: Yep.
7: Massive entertaining area out the back. And it is. This house has glass on every angle of the house, so you get the beautiful views no matter where you are. And yes, 8 paddocks, suitable for horses, run a bit of livestock, great for a tradie. There's a wonderful shed.
6: Mm-hmm.
7: It would fit
6: absolutely anyone. And it's been thought out really well, so even with all of that light and those windows, it's still warm in the winter, it's cool in the summer. It's made the most of the design to work in with our Australian environment. And you've also got a big bonus on this because the price has been reduced.
7: The price has been reduced. You get all of this for $895,000, which I think it's the best valued property on the market.
6: An amazing property, whether it's for a retired farmer or a family or a tradie, pretty much anyone, you need to have a look at this property. 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

0: 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It's coming up to 5 o'clock. Yo, calling it for the working week. It's time to get into the weekend and we'll jump into it with some Van Halen. Coming up after 5, and I'll catch up with Phil and Brownie with a preview of tomorrow morning's Sporting Pulse.
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13: 21 degrees in Melbourne, mostly sunny tomorrow, a top of 25. It's 5 o'clock. Good afternoon. I'm Jordan Tunbridge. The police minister is being slammed for describing the surge in knife crime as exhausting. Stephanie Wacklewick reports.
14: A 4-minute video has emerged of a brutal attack on an 18-year-old woman who was kicked in the head, stomped on and stabbed multiple times. Police Minister Paul Edbrook's instant reaction.
15: It's exhausting to watch, to every day hear about something like this happening.
14: Mr. Edbrook says the government is considering new laws to stop the sale of knives to children after the attack in Deer Park on Wednesday night. The weapon, which left the woman in hospital with serious injuries, believed to have been purchased from Kmart. Police say two groups met at a reserve after what's believed to have been an online dispute. The attackers yet to be arrested. Shadow Attorney General James Newbury says the government can't be trusted to fix a problem it created and says the minister's comments are completely insensitive and out of touch.
16: Well, I'm so sorry that the minister doesn't like having to stand up and explain away another crime.
14: Stephanie Wacklewick, State Parliament, Melbourne.
13: Prices are surging at Australian Bowsers amid escalating tensions in the Middle East. Unleaded petrol has climbed to a national average of $2.37 a litre, while diesel has reached $2.78. A woman rear-ended by a taxi in Melbourne's CBD says she can't get her car back from the mechanic because the driver is refusing to provide his details. Sonia suffered a broken nose and neck injuries in the crash earlier this month and claims the 13 Cabs driver had an expired licence and falsely said he was insured. She's told Jackie Felgate she's repeatedly tried to resolve the issue with police and 13 Cabs.
17: I've got the driver's licence, police report number, you know, the photos. He admitted, obviously, he was re-ended, it was his mistake. Even 13 Cabs keep going around in circles saying we can't provide personal private information when all we need clarity on the position of the insurance.
13: Whittlesea Council is tearing up 42 hefty parking fines handed out at local footy matches last month. The $627 penalties were issued legally, but the council admits the amount was far too high for a parking offence. Well, the nation's spy boss is warning people not to talk about anything sensitive in their car because others are listening. Mike Burgess has told Neil Mitchell on his Mitchell Unlimited podcast, Chinese cars are a threat.
18: The nature of cars today is they're effectively computers on wheels, so they're connected cars.
19: Yeah.
18: Most cars today have their own SIM cards and they're actually connected to the networks for, I guess, the driver's benefit and the manufacturer's benefit. Key point there is they're connected, and anything connected means it could be exploited by those who want to listen to what you're saying.
13: Finance, the All Ordinaries closed up 12 points, one Australian dollar trading at 71.11 US cents.
5: Come and see Portland Carpet Court's newly renovated showroom, showcasing a huge range of flooring and lines for every home.
13: Former Hawthorne Premiership player Isaac Smith believes Brisbane are capable of pulling off the three-peat. The Lions take on the Hawks in tomorrow's preliminary final at the MCG. Smith, who completed a three-peat with Hawthorne from 2013 to 2015, says Brisbane play their best footy when the season's on the line.
20: Brisbane lost to Sydney a couple of weeks ago in 2015. We did the same with West Coast over in Perth. And once you got that inner belief and it's all on the line, teams, once they get to a certain stage, do have the ability to flick that switch. But it is exhausting. And Brisbane, this will be, I think, their fifth prelim in a row.
13: And the first grand final team will be decided tonight when Sydney hosts Fremantle at the SCG. That's the latest news and sport.
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0: Your four-day forecast for Western Victoria. A strong wind warning for the West Coast for tonight and tomorrow. We'll be clear this evening with winds northwesterly 20 to 30 k's and a low tonight of 9 degrees. For Saturday, sunny with winds northwesterly 25 to 35 k's, tending northerly 15 to 20 in the late evening. Sunday, a late shower or two and windy in 23. And Monday, cloudy with a slight chance of a shower in the morning and 13. Tops tomorrow of 23 for Hamilton, 24 for Casterton and 22 for Portland and the coast.
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0: Right now it's 19 degrees.
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0: It is News Talk and only the hits you love on 3HA. It's Afternoons with Steve and they're back tomorrow. Back to a one-hour show from tomorrow from 8 a.m. for Hamilton Mazda, the Sporting Pulse, and we welcome Phil and Brownie. And it is finals time, Hampton League, and we should mention Casterton Sanford Cats got two teams in the grand final tomorrow, 14 under 14 and a halves, and the seniors out at Millicent, McLaughlin Park. It's going to be, it could be another earthquake in Casterton on Saturday night if they both get up.
1: Take a breath, Steve.
2: Jeez, he's all over this.
0: The aerobic exercising is non-existent, but there you go.
1: Been doing some breath work.
0: I know, right? But, yeah, look, great for Caston.
1: Yeah, it is.
0: Particularly their under-14 side, because they were getting flogged early in the season. But they've improved and made the grand final, which is amazing. And they're playing the Demons, and every time they've played, they've lost to the Demons every time, but each time it's been a closer margin. I think the last game was only 6 points. So I predicted with Karen on Thursday that Caston will get up by 3 goals.
1: Pop quiz, you're very what you were over this.
0: I am.
1: What colour are the Demons?
0: Red and white.
1: Wow. Well done.
0: 10 points to Gryffindor.
1: Yes.
2: Done well. Because I don't think I would have guessed red and white.
1: Yes.
0: There you go. Oh, well, maybe I'll just take over the Sporting Pulse.
1: No, absolutely.
0: And in the Hampton League, of course, the grand finals. The Hamilton Kangaroos under 15 netball reserves are in the grand final. Our own Nina Roll.
2: Yes.
0: Having a crack, so that'll be good.
2: And that game's at 11 o'clock. I was just checking. So 11 o'clock tomorrow, Saturday.
0: Where are they playing, by the way?
2: Reed Oval in Warrnambool.
0: See, I didn't know that.
2: Yeah. They always play the grand final at Reed Oval.
0: Oh, okay, cool.
2: Which is the main Warrnambool Oval.
0: Weather's perfect.
1: Baylor Jenkinson playing this weekend?
2: Well, I'm not sure. I haven't looked at that, but I was speaking to a North Warrnambool-linked person during the week, one of the trainers, actually, down at North Warrnambool, and he told me they'd have a full list.
1: Yeah, cool.
2: Charlie McKinnon is back in.
1: Beautiful. So North Warrnambool taking on Croydon in the senior best and grand final.
0: Yep.
1: Another link to that is Haywood's Tyler Stevens also plays for Croydon. So there's a few links around here that...
2: Well, and Cooper Wrench from Penzest. But we've spoken about North Warrnambool a bit in the past. There's a real link to this area at North Warrnambool because Angus Noski, Mitch Johnson, two ex-Hamilton
1: Jared
2: boys.
1: Lewis.
2: Or Angus Noski still lives here. Jared Lewis from Coleraine. Yep, and
1: they've
2: Bailey
1: been picking
2: Jenkinson
1: them off over the years.
2: Yeah, so... Anyway, there's a real link to both clubs.
0: And it was a big day for the Mininera League, their grand finals last Saturday.
2: Oh, yeah, they had a great day out there at Lake Bolac. The weather conditions were just a little bit better than they were at Cavendish the week before.
0: The day you guys called the Southwest grand final has been the worst Saturday for about 6 weeks.
1: I know.
2: And look, I noticed on social media a lot of people bagging out, you know, the Southwest grand final. You can't help the weather. That's what it is.
0: It was windy.
2: It was wet everywhere
0: muddy,
2: that day.
0: The ball was rock.
2: It was wet and windy everywhere that day. Yeah, some places might have been a little bit wetter than others, but that's the way it goes. Last Saturday just happened to be a perfect day, and the Penzest under-17s and the Glenn Thompson Dunkeld under-17s, a great game. I had one ex-player told me it was the best game of junior football he'd seen for years.
1: Wow.
0: Excellent. I did hear it was a bit wet and windy in the broadcast van as well. So,
2: a little bit breezy at times, but and I suppose from a football point of view, Lismore Darren Allum went back-to-back in seniors and reserves.
0: Yeah, indeed. Indeed. Who else we got on the show tomorrow?
1: Well, Kel Curry, he's the coach of Caston Sanford.
0: Yep.
1: So he's going to come on the show with us. I'm looking forward to having a chat with Kel. So that'd be good.
0: Excellent behaviour. And then as we move away from footy, we'll be moving into cricket and basketball. So we'll be talking about those over the coming weeks. But tomorrow from 8 a.m. for Hamilton Mazda, 1 hour show, and you can catch up on the free listener app. It gets loaded up 30 minutes after the broadcast. Have a great weekend, guys.
1: Thanks, Steve.

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1: Hi, it's Talia here from Talia's Beauty Works, and we live and breathe Western Victoria just like 3HA.

Just blitzing it on a Friday afternoon on 3HA. G'day, it is afternoons with Steve. Hello to you. There is a strong wind warning for the West Coast for tonight and extending into tomorrow. It will be a clear night tonight with winds getting up to 20 to 30 k's from the northwest and then an overnight low of 9 degrees. The weekend's looking pretty good. Saturday, sunny with a tops of 23 for Hamilton, 24 in Casterton and 22 for Portland on the coast. And Sunday, pretty good until later in the evening when we'll have a shower or two, but it will be windy with a top of 23 degrees. Still ahead, Chisel, the BGs, but calm down the Bengals. It's only Friday, but they're already fired up for Monday on 3HO.

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0: 981 AM and 92.9 FM, a 3AHA, some cheap swines and a three-legged goat. How you doing? It is Afternoons with Steve, and AFL prelims get underway tonight. Sydney taking on the Dockers at the SCG, and yesterday in the morning rush, they caught up with Jared Whateley, who previewed tonight's game.
1: Can they do that again?
2: Such a good question. Have they got more left in them, or have they played out the full emotional rise and commitment to the cause? It's talent for talent, Fremantle will beat them. And we've already seen that in recent times. It was round 18. It was a Thursday night, top of the table clash. Fremantle 0-11 at halftime. And then they put on 100 points in the second half of the game. And that was with Sydney pretty well at full strength. So talent for talent, Fremantle's the better team. Sydney have just got this thing going, which is intangible. And my goodness, if they went all the way, it would almost be incomprehensible. So they are missing 6 of their best 23, and they're really missing 4 of their best 6 players, I think you could make the case. So sold out SCG, which gives you a little picture of the healing that's happening with the Swans community, and they're ready for it. Can Fremantle absorb the full-on pressure that will come and then sort of pick their way through? I fancy they will. I think once you get to this point of the season, the logic of the better team bias space really, really should win through.
0: Yeah, we'll find out how it shakes out from 6 o'clock tonight when we cross live to the SCG. And then tomorrow from 3 o'clock, we'll be live from the Gabba for the Brisbane Lions game against the Adelaide Crows. Right here, AFL Nation live across the weekend on 3HA.
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0: News Talk and only the hits you love on 3HA. That's it for me. Afternoons with Steve, getting out of here and into the weekend. I'll be back on Monday from 1 o'clock. Stand by though. We are going live to the SCG for the Swans taking on the Dockers. Have yourself a great weekend. Good luck to everyone playing in finals. Go the Casters and Sanford Cats and have yourself a great weekend.
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7: Hello, I'm Lachlan Gray. Police have confirmed a man who was attacked by a shark at a Perth beach this morning has died. It's understood the attack happened around a 10:15 this morning as he and another man were swimming at Sorrento Beach. It's the second reported incident in Western Australia this week after a man was hospitalised following an attack on Monday. An Australian man accused of murdering a teenage girl in Thailand has pleaded not guilty in his first appearance in court. 45-year-old Simon Carman is facing 4 charges, including murder, concealing a corpse, and abducting a minor for indecent purposes. He's told the court he acted in self-defence and has urged authorities to grant him bail. The Albanese government says it's not considering a reduction to the fuel excise to address soaring petrol prices. The cost of unleaded and diesel has climbed well above $2 a litre as tension in the Middle East continues. The government ended its temporary cut to the fuel excise last month. Treasurer Jim Chalmers is playing down the prospect of restoring the measure.
8: From an economic point of view, the war in Iran has been a disaster. It's putting extra pressure on Australians and people right around the world. You can see that in the way the global oil price is playing out at the bowser. So obviously we're aware of that. That's why our cost of living relief is so important.
7: The Reserve Bank believes inflation remains high and a further interest rate hike may be needed to bring it down. The RBA board will meet later this month, with some analysts predicting the official cash rate could rise 0.25%. The central bank says the conflict in the Middle East is pushing up the cost of essential goods, feeding into consumer prices. Victoria's police minister concedes there is a large potential for abuse by the use of smart glasses as the federal government considers a ban on the devices in its offices and service centres. It comes as councils around Australia push the technology out of public spaces over privacy fears. And countries like Australia and New Zealand could become associate members of the European Union. The EU is looking at making Canada an associate partner as the country's trade war with the United States shows no signs of easing. Australia is also facing higher tariffs for the goods we export into the American market. The parliamentary president of the European Union, Roberta Metsola, says she's willing to work with other countries.
9: We see partners from across the world, Australia, New Zealand being some examples of saying, look, we want to deepen our relationship. I think what we cannot let go in this time of such uncertainty is that friends matter. And if we can do more things with our friends, then let's do them.
7: Checking sport, Lions star Dane Zorko says they're under no illusions about how tough the Hawks will be in Saturday's preliminary final. Brisbane is one win away from reaching a 4th consecutive decider and their chance for a premiership hat-trick. Sydney host Fremantle in the first prelim tonight. And the draw has been revealed for this weekend's Davis Cup group tie between Australia and Poland. Alex De Minaur and James Duckworth are first in singles action tomorrow, while Rinky Hijikata and Matt Purcell will take to the court on Sunday. That's the latest. I'm Lachlan Gray.
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0: Hello, I'm Alex Riddell. The Reserve Bank has signalled another interest rate hike may be on the cards as inflation remains high. Federal politics editor Michael Packey.
1: RBA Governor Michelle Bullock has appeared before a parliamentary hearing to talk about the economy. Ms. Bullock argues inflation remains elevated as a result of the Middle East conflict, pushing up prices across the supply chain and onto consumers. As a result, she isn't ruling out a fourth interest rate hike when the board meets in a little over a week.
2: High inflation hurts all Australians, and it is especially tough on people with lower incomes.
1: Treasurer Jim Chalmers argues Australia is not immune from what is happening around the globe.
3: The markets are expecting multiple interest rate hikes in other countries.
1: Dr. Chalmers is playing down the prospect of again reducing the fuel excise in a bid to give motorists relief at the bowser as petrol and diesel prices jump above $2 a litre. Michael Packey, Canberra.
0: A man's been killed in a shark attack off at Perth's north coast. Jamie Smith reports.
4: It's understood two men had been swimming around 50 metres off Sorrento Beach when one of them was attacked around a quarter past 10 on Friday morning. Emergency services rushed to the scene as water police and aerial patrols began searching the water. Police confirmed several hours later the man died as a result of the attack. Witnesses described the scene as distressing. One estimated the shark to be up to 6 metres long. Jamie Smith, Perth.
0: An Australian man accused of murdering a teenage girl in Thailand has pleaded not guilty. 45-year-old Simon Carman is facing four charges, including murder, concealing a corpse and abducting a minor for indecent purposes. He's told the court he acted in self-defence and has urged authorities to grant him bail. New South Wales police have charged four people from Victoria who allegedly travelled to Sydney to carry out criminal contracts linked to two shootings earlier this month. It comes after the four people were extradited from Victoria to New South Wales. A 16-year-old boy, two men aged 22 and 23, and a 26-year-old woman have been charged with several offences. They've all been refused bail. Australian athletes are weighing in on the decision to greenlight Rockhampton's Fitzroy River for Olympic rowing and canoe events. The IOC approved the venue this week after a technical assessment following months of intense debate about its suitability. Former Olympic swimmer Kate Campbell says it's a great result for the regions.
5: To be able to host real medal opportunities for Australia is such a win for regional Queensland. And like I said, now we just need to get on with the job of delivering what is going to be the best Olympic and Paralympic Games. And Rocky can be really proud that they're part of that now.
6: Visit Portland Carpet Court's newly renovated showroom and explore their huge range of flooring and blinds. Portland Carpet Court.
0: Fremantle is through to the AFL Grand Final after a final quarter comeback, beating the Sydney Swans by 12 points in the preliminary final at the SCG. The final score, 12-11-83 to 10-11-71. They'll take on the winner of the clash between Hawthorn and Brisbane. In the NRL, Roosters coach Trent Robinson has confirmed star back rower Angus Crichton will return from injury in their semi-final against the Sharks. He's been out with a foot injury since round 15. Robinson says Crichton will have no troubles getting back into things at finals intensity.
7: I don't think the standard of the game changes when it comes to Angus. I just think it's the time out with the injury and the time that he'll get on the field. That's the only thing.
0: In the NRLW, the Raiders have defeated the West Tigers in their elimination final.
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16: 3HA Weather.
18: Your four-day forecast for Western Victoria. A strong wind warning for the west coast today, sunny with northwesterly winds up to 35 k's. Tomorrow, a mostly sunny day with a late shower or two, windy and a top of 23. Monday, cloudy, slight chance of a morning shower, top of 13. And Tuesday, sunny and 16. Today, Hamilton expecting a top of 23, 24 for Casterton, 22 for Portland and the coast.
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18: At the moment, it's 10 degrees.
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0: besides Putin's pride, are you dying for? What is the aim anymore of this two-day military, you know, operation in its fifth year?
1: Yep.
0: I don't understand why these people continue to fight on. I mean, who's really winning out of all of this?
1: Yeah, yeah, okay, there's that. But also I'm sort of hooking into your thought there, saying that what can you control? We can't control the war and the loss of life there. We need to be compassionate about it, but that's something that we can't. But we can, in our world and domain, is the petrol prices and getting fuel to our nation and making sure it does what it needs to do. So that's why the focus is on that, because that's something we can control. As you say, what's going on? Why? Why is this all continuing on and this horrible loss of life? Now, on the text, Marion makes a point about the census. Hi, Pat. The census was supposed to be on a certain night, maybe not to be filled in early. Might be that you've done it, but he's got the receipt number and it worked, I assume. Thank you, Marion. I did the census from online for my mum from the comfort of my home in Shanghai, China. That's David. So David did it online, no problems there. Helen, I often think about the real victims of these terrible wars too. Oh, there you go. Doris, good on you, Helen, says Doris. Yeah, yeah, of course. We need to be aware that there is a human element to all this. Okay, so lots of text messages that we'll get through very soon on that number, 0477 693 693. Thank you for those messages. And also Pete, Grant and Len will talk to you after this.
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1: Weekend edition of Australia Overnight. Great to have your company. I'm Pat Panetta. Ethan is here too as we take your calls on 133 693. The News of the Week blank quiz on the way, and also a footy finals special report or sport report from Andrew Lucas is also coming up. But firstly, let's say hi to Pete, who's on the line. Hi, Pete.
10: Good morning, Pat and Ethan. I had a similar incident what you had of buying a car. I was in Melbourne, I was sat down an hour and a half with two different dealers, told them exactly what I wanted. Anyway, I said, email me back and blah, blah, blah. Anyway, 2 weeks later, didn't hear from them. Yeah. So I rang them back and asked them what's going on. And both of them said, I didn't go in there to go and get a quote. I said, so I said to one of them when I bought the vehicle the first time, because I bought my last vehicle with them,
1: yeah.
10: And I said, make sure it's a Volkswagen 400, not a 340.
1: Yep.
10: So anyway, he emailed me back a 340. I got jacked off. So I said, bugger it.
1: Yep.
10: I looked on the net and I found one in Sydney. Mm. My brother lives up there, and I said, bugger it. So I got onto one in Sydney. I got it for $8,000 cheaper than what they were down here.
1: Nice, yep.
10: And anyway, and I said, I'll fly up there and I'll pick it up, and I'll spend the weekend with my brother and I'll drive it back.
1: Yeah.
10: So and that's you got, what I did.
1: Yeah. Better service in Sydney? Better, you treated better when
10: no,
1: you went
10: no,
1: to...
10: No, no, it doesn't matter where you get in service, as long as someone's got an A-class ticket. Anyway, I went down to Melbourne and a few months later, and I drove into one that didn't give me the email back, and I drove into his showroom, and I said, the boss there, he comes out, and he said, oh, come and sit in my office. I said, we don't need to do that. I said, I came here a few months ago to buy a vehicle off you guys.
1: Mm.
10: And he said, oh, we can see you one now. I said, no, see that vehicle out there? Oh, did we see you that? I said, no. I said, you buggers didn't give me a quote. And I sat down for an hour and a half, and I rang you back, and didn't give me a quote back. Yep. Anyway, and he said, what do you want me to do about it? I said, the bloke who I was dealing with needs to be sacked. And I said, you need to be sacked, not following through.
1: Yep, yep. So, yeah, that's right. I feel the same way. I mean, I was ready. I'm in a hurry because it's been a while since I need a car, and I think I've got to do this. So I'm ready to go. I was a hot customer. But for some reason, I don't know, Pete, you know, when you're in sales, that's what you're supposed to do, aren't you? Make somebody feel good, bring them in, make them a cup of coffee, get, you know, when you say something, follow it up. When you say, I'm going to send you an email, do it. Your job is to close the deal. I mean, that's what you exist for. And these people can't do that. You're right. Go find another job.
10: I'll spend income with them, you know, because I sat down an hour and a half with each one of them. Anyway, gee. And to give me a quote back, and then I said to the other bloke, I said, you blokes think you're selling too many cars.
1: Yeah, that's
10: and
1: right.
10: I said, no, we're not.
1: Well, that explains it.
10: You're not doing job. Well, what sort of car are you trying to get?
1: I'm saying car dealers, and I reckon the real estate people as well. There's a lot of good people in all these industries, Pete, but when they're so busy, maybe when the market was hot, they wouldn't ring you back either. You say, you're too busy, you're making too much money, they didn't even want to sort of follow you up. And I guess they picked their prospects, they picked the ones that are the hot ones, but you were hot. I'm looking at, full electric Chinese. I drove a vehicle for a little while, a Zeekr, a nice sort of Zeekr. They gave me one as a bit of a promo car, liked it. But then I'm sort of a bit off that now. Somebody said, go and get a nice, I don't want to spend too much, but I want a nice car. There's the Sea Lion 7 Hybrid, which is also the BYD, another Chinese sort of brand.
10: That's probably one of the better ones, a nice BYD.
1: Yeah, yeah. Somebody was driving that. He told me he liked it and it was a good price point and all that stuff.
10: But only the thing with the Hybrid, if you take them on a trip, they're pretty heavy on fuel.
1: Right, okay.
10: Now,
1: if you long distances,
10: yeah, I'll give you an example. They only got, one of my customers got one up here, and he only gets 75 k's when it's on the charge, right?
1: Yeah.
10: So around town, he said, doesn't cost him much because he just charged it up. But when he went to Melbourne with it, and he said he was getting 10 point something litres per 100 k's.
1: That's because it's chewing up the battery? Because you're going long distance?
10: Well, what it's doing, it's the motor's working, putting generating power into the battery, and that's the battery's running the car.
1: I see.
10: That's how the hybrids work.
1: Yeah, yeah. So you're burning up more petrol.
10: Directly driving the car, it's charging the battery up.
1: Yeah, okay.
10: And that's why they're heavy on fuel. So just be aware, if you're going to do some distance with it, they aren't real good on fuel. I've got a Volkswagen, my other car, not the Volkswagen I use them for the work, but the one I drive, it's a Jetta, and I get 3.8 to 4.2 litres per 100 k's. It's diesel.
1: So diesel, right, okay. Yeah, so it's more efficient.
10: It is fantastic. And I wanted to change it, and I said, they don't make them anymore. And I said, bugger, I'll hang on to it.
1: Yeah, right. Yeah, yeah, okay. I mean, diesel's expensive too now, but it's all expensive. Yeah, look, thank you, Pete. We're going to speak to, just on that point, good on you, mate, from drive.com.au, James Ward. He's going to talk about purchasing the car. And as Pete says, What about the running of the car or the ongoing, you know, insurance and the sort of battery? And so, you know, you're going to buy a car, but what happens next? As Pete says, you've got to think about all that as well. So James Ward from drive.com.au is talking about that very topic. Well done, Pete. Thank you. Grant is here as well. Hi, Grant.
4: Good morning, Pat. How are you?
1: Yeah, I'm good, mate.
4: Are we still on the subject? What makes you mad?
1: Yep, that's right. What's driving you crazy, Grant? Let it loose.
11: Driving me crazy.
1: What's that?
4: I won't talk about swans. That drives me crazy.
1: Tonight. Yeah, right.
4: I really want to talk about is Pauline Hanson, as a neutral voter.
1: Yep.
4: The way she said
1: What was she saying? Your phone's really muffling.
4: The indigenous mob was the most useless.
1: I didn't hear her say that. I heard her have a go at Albanese this week about his mum living in the housing commission flats. There was that, which was a bit of a stir.
4: No, I didn't hear that podcast.
1: The podcast that she did when she was overseas. Yes, yes, there were some quotes from that.
4: No. She had a couple with a couple of rivals.
1: Right.
4: And they brought up the Aboriginals.
1: Right.
4: And she said they were the most useless race.
1: I need to just check on that, Grant. I find that very hard to believe. You might have got some wrong information there. I doubt that would have been red hot. It would have been everywhere because you're right. If anybody's saying that, it's the wrong thing to say. It's inflammatory. And I wouldn't attribute that to Pauline Hanson. Grant, I would look into that one. I would find that very hard to believe, mate. Text messages 0477 693 693, phone number 133 693. Why don't you talk to James Ward and see if he can get you a deal on one of those cars you want? I have already. He's been helping me out. Chris Abroady here, Pat. What do you think of One Nation having to correct most of its verbal policies? Have they? Okay. I haven't noticed that. Morning, Pat. The government would have no clue how many bridging visas there are. They just let things run wild, says this message. Okay, text messages and calls continue after this.
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1: Join the conversation across the nation, the weekend edition of Australia Overnight, as we take your calls all night and all morning, all across the nation. 133-693. Russell's in Queensland. Hi, Russell.
20: Oh, g'day, mate. How are you doing? Straight up, I'm a centre-left Labor supporter, but a lot of people talking about Pauline Hanson and things like this, what she's doing and things like this, and all the interaction between the Pauline Hanson, One Nation, the Liberals, Nationals and Labor and things like this. And people saying, oh, Pauline Hanson, she's great, she's doing this. Tell me what she's done. And I would say, would you, the majority of the people, just sit down, think, don't be gullible, don't be lazy. Just think.
1: Yes.
20: Just think.
1: Think of what you're
20: saying. Let me finish, sir. I'll go soon. But just think. The election's not for 18 months away.
1: Yep.
20: Just think what's going on around you.
1: Okay.
20: People, please, think for yourself. Look for policies, not for foot-in-the-mouth mistakes policies and the candidates that One Nation has. Please,
1: yes,
20: Australia.
1: Understood. Thank you, Russell. Understood. Yes, do your research and think for yourself and make that decision. And that may lead to One Nation. Shane has texted through. Pat, it was on the 6 p.m. news, and she did say that. Says, Shane, don't know how you missed it. She didn't say that. Okay, we've looked into what was said. There was a podcast that she appeared on a few years ago, and the audio has re-emerged. And the caller described the statement incorrectly, and she didn't say that, and that's why we didn't allow that to continue on. There was a reference to the Indigenous population in that podcast, and as you say, it was in the news, but he has misinterpreted that line and said it incorrectly on the radio. Alrighty, the weather. Today, Saturday the 19th of September, Broome, partly cloudy and 31 degrees today. In Perth, showers easing and 20 degrees for Perth today. Right now it's 15. In Adelaide, a sunny day and 25 degrees for Adelaide, currently 16. Melbourne, sunny and 25 today, 17 degrees currently for Melbourne. Hobart, mostly sunny and 19 for Saturday, 15 degrees currently. Canberra, a sunny day and 24 degrees for Canberra. It's 8 degrees right now. Wollongong, a sunny day and 27 degrees. Sunny for Sydney and 28 degrees. Newcastle today, a sunny day and 29 degrees. Sunny also for Brisbane and 31 degrees. Currently, Brisbane is sitting on 16. In Townsville, mostly sunny and 28 degrees. Cairns, a shower or two and 27 degrees. And Darwin, mostly sunny, 34. And Alice Springs, a mostly sunny day, 32 degrees. National weather for you today, Saturday the 19th of September. Pauline's in Adelaide. Hi, Pauline.
21: Hello, how are you going?
1: Yeah, I'm good.
21: I'm going to go into bat for this lady. She's in a retirement home, and because she's a smoker, they've dropped all her services. Now, we're supposed to be living in a
1: free society.
21: Third world, We're not a third world country, put it that way.
1: Mm.
21: Now, if we require services, just because you're a smoker, that should not have anything to do with it. Now, they've dropped all her services. That means her washing, everything. Now, don't get me started on the NDIS.
1: Now, Pauline, you're 100% right. They shouldn't be taking away services because you're a smoker. I would look into that because every individual is allowed to make their own decisions and these places respect that. So I don't know if there's more to it. Why would you pull someone's services, as you say, washing and those sorts of things because you're a smoker? Yes, these retirement organisations or wherever she is allow you to make those decisions. And if you're purchasing the services, they continue on. So I would look into that. You're 100% right. You're allowed to make that decision and also receive the service that you're there for. The blank quiz is your chance to win a prize. 133693. The prize is thanks to Pestrol, and it's the Pestrol Rodent-Free Max. You plug it in, you switch it on. It's so handy. It's no chemicals or poisons, and it repels rats and mice because they creep around those little rodents. So it's called the Rodent-Free Max. It's worth $140. That's the prize for the blank quiz. 133693, phone now. The news of the week blank quiz. For example, Lady Gaga has finally revealed the name of her first child with her fiancé. The child was born a couple of months ago, I think. We finally got the name this week. And their daughter's name is blank. Okay, so a news story. 133693. Home Affairs Minister Tony Burke shared Labor's blank policy this week at the National Press Club. We've just been talking about that. So eight questions. Last person standing gets the prize. It's blank quiz time. Phone now, 133693, to have a go and win the prize.
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1: News time on Australia Overnight, then we'll give you a go at the blank quiz. So phone now, 133-693. It's the news of the week blank quiz. Only 8 questions relating to news stories of the week to win the prize. So phone now, we'll give you a go after news. 133-693. I forgot the number. Can you believe I've only been doing this show for 10 years? 133-693 for the blank quiz. Let's go to news. Here's Lady Gaga.

0: 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We'll get him on the phone because we'll talk to him about everything you need to know when you're purchasing a car, new or used. 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

0: Yes, in Australia overnight, time to talk motoring with James Ward from drive.com.au. Hi there, James.
1: G'day, mate. How are you?
0: Going well, James. What about if you're thinking about buying a car? There's used cars, there's new cars. It's because I'm going through this process where I start looking online, then the algorithm starts to get at you and all of a sudden all these cars are falling out of the sky, you know, all these ads and things. Not overwhelming, but there's a lot going on.
1: Yeah, so look, one of the things I always say to people, and obviously the choice between new and secondhand is obviously something that a lot of people look at, especially at the moment where new cars, some of the new brands, you can get a crazy amount of value from a new car, but you can still get an awful lot of value from a secondhand car. And pardon me, I'm on a train. So, you know, if you're on a train like me and you're thinking, maybe I've had enough of this, I don't want a car. But yeah, the idea that you can get a really good deal on both fronts, what I would suggest, let's talk new cars first. Right. Understand what it is that you need and want from your car. You've got a lot of choices these days. But also, if you're looking at one of the new brands, try and understand what the service and support is like for you. And so if there's a dealer relatively close by, if there's service centres close by, all that sort of thing, so that you can make sure that owning it is going to be good. And I've had plenty of people who have bought not just some of the brand new brands, but even, you know, some of the European brands that are mainly centred around city centres.
0: Yeah.
1: They have then lived in a regional area going, well, there's no dealer near me. And you're like, well, you know, that's not always going to be the easiest thing. Whereas if you are looking to buy perhaps a more common brand like a Toyota, you know there's going to be a dealer nearby. Trains are very noisy, I'm sorry.
0: Okay. But no, I'm sort of getting, I don't know, is there like announcements in the background? No, we got you pretty clear there. That's such a good point, you know, owning the car. So beyond the purchase and all these new brands, servicing, I mean, you got these Chinese brands with battery, all electric and all this stuff. You got to think about all that too.
1: Yeah, and that's the thing. So you've got to look at those. You've got to have a look at warranty and how you're going to use the car as well. So yeah, there's a few things to consider. But obviously, for people who are looking at a secondhand car, where you can still get an awful lot of value, you've got things like 7-year warranties in play now. So if you're buying, say, a 3-year-old Kia, it still has 4 years of warranty left on it. And this is a thing that I would always recommend. If you're buying something used, make sure that car still has some of its factory warranty on it, because it's the next best thing to a new car. And it's a way of basically trying to make sure. And in fact, we've got a story running soon on Drive that shows all of the certified pre-owned programs that are in market at the moment. So you've got brands like Toyota who say you can buy a secondhand Prado that they say is a certified car. So it's been through a lot of tests and checks to make sure that it's as good as it can be. And that's basically the next best thing to buying a new.
0: And you're going to a dealer for that certified car, the secondhand car, yeah?
1: Is that the best way? This is key. 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And so that's the real risk.
0: And I guess the same thing, you take it for a test drive. I'm thinking about private. Well, but my mostly coming up in my world when looking for a car is, well, new cars and a dealer and any used car. I mean, it's drive.com.au are mostly dealers. I'm guessing there's other websites and things where it's all private. I'm sort of sounding so naive here, but I'm sure there's a whole bunch of private cars for sale as well. I don't know. I guess if you like a car, you just sort of think, well, I'll just make up my mind then where I'm going to go and get it from.
1: Well, this is it. So every car listed on Drive is from a dealer. And so that way you can buy with trust that way. And look, a lot of people buy, you know, you think, I want that 20-year-old car because there's a little bit of nostalgic value to it, or it might be something a bit special. Yeah. Go in with your eyes open. Yeah. The other thing to remember from buying from a dealer versus buying privately is that the dealer can sort of sort out all of the transaction costs. So you've got your on-roads and your stamp duties and your sort of drive-away pricing, whereas if you buy from a private person, you've got to kind of do all of that work yourself. So it's one of those things, buying from a dealer, you may pay a little bit more, but it generally is an easier process to manage.
0: Yeah. It's an easier process, and because of the paperwork, you're saying you might be paying a bit more, but there's also the processing fees, which you might need to do with a private purchase as well, and that's sort of in the cost, in the price.
1: It just makes it easier.
0: Yep. You are on the train there, sort of cutting in and out. But in saying that, I mean, both is not perfect, but going to a dealer is not perfect either. These dealers sometimes, you know, I'll get back to you, I'll send you an email, you never hear from anybody. So you're sort of a bit on the, you know, the merry-go-round too with these dudes.
1: That is a really, really good point. And I think one of the things that you do need to do is, you know, I'd say hold the dealers to account. You want a good experience. Look at some of the bigger dealers. Do shop around. There are plenty of great dealers out there, but definitely where you are and what you're looking for. Even going to two different dealers from the same brand might be a good way to do it. So shopping around is crucial.
0: Can I tell you a story? Be honest with me if I sound grumpy. But your friends won't tell you this, but this is true. I thought, I'll say this to James. So I phoned a dealer. So I'm looking around. So I won't mention the brand. So I phoned one dealer. He was pretty good, but he hadn't sent me the email yet. I'm thinking, oh, there's something wrong there. I'll phone another one. And the person who picked it up, sort of just grumpy from the word go. You know, I said, is that the so-and-so dealership? And this person said, oh, yes, you know, we've got two dealers because she mentioned another name. Sorry, I'm long-winded here. Then I just, you know, you might have noticed, James, I'm a bit of a fast talker. I'm in a hurry, so I went to her. And she went, I'm sorry, oh, you're talking too fast. And straight away, I'm sorry, because I mean, I don't want to buy from this person, this car, this dealership. I don't want to buy from you. Firstly, as soon as I picked up the phone, you were sort of like patronising me because I asked, is this the right dealership? Secondly, I'm talking too fast. You know, you could have been, I don't know, say something like, I'm on a train, I can't hear you. You know, why sort of, you know, and I said, see ya, and I hung up and moved on because straight away at that point I'm like, I'm not going to buy a car from you. You're a deal. And you're rude to me and I haven't even, you know, sorry, see ya.
1: I completely support this because, again, you're buying an expensive item. You want that experience to be the best you can. The number of people I know who have returned to the same salesperson, even if they've moved different dealerships, because that experience has been good. So, you know, anyone listening who works for a car dealer or is in sales, that customer relationship is crucial. And I think, you know, if you know a good dealer or if you've got a sort of a referral from a friend, that is, again, a really, really good way to do it.
0: Yeah. And, you know, in the sales world, everybody's a prospect. I've spent my time, I'm sort of here on the radio, but in that sales environment, everybody's a prospect. You know, you approach everybody as an opportunity. If you're not doing that, straight away, it's a bad sign. But anyway, we'll move on from that one. So there you are. Your point is right. You need to go. Relationship is everything. You need to be comfortable when purchasing a car. And that's why, I've forgotten this too. This is why you get random text messages from the guy on the radio, James Ward, who I know you talk to a lot of media people. So I go to you and you're so gracious because you want an expert to help you out. That's what you want.
1: And this is it. Like, ask us, you know, and again, if you're listening, you can send us an email to askdrive@drive.com.au. But the other thing is go into the dealer, do a little bit of research online, but go in, ask for a test drive. If you're not sure if the kids are going to fit in the back, bring the kids. If you want to see how hard it is to put a baby seat in there, put the baby seat in. Bring the Labrador and see if they fit in the boot. All the things that you would use that car for, try and do that. And the number of times I have people go, oh, yeah, I bought a car, I didn't test drive it, and it turns out it doesn't fit in my garage or whatever it is. And it's like, do live with the car. And most dealers would actually, they're really happy for you to take a slightly longer test drive. You don't just have to whiz it around the block anymore. To go out for a couple of hours, take it home. Does it fit in the garage? Is it going to do what you need it to do is a key thing.
0: It's like going to IKEA, you know, and spending a couple of nights in one of those little rooms they built. Just stay there and test it all out. And also the point again, think about owning the car. Think about when you own it, what's going to happen then, all the other stuff that goes with an owning car. That's a good one.
1: And like before you sign anything, get an insurance quote. We get this a lot. People moving to an electric car, insurance on EVs is a lot higher generally. Oh, okay. So get an insurance quote so you know what you're getting into. But look, buying a new car should be, and a new to you car should be fun. It should be a really fun experience. It should be a good way to do it. There are a lot of brilliant dealers out there, a lot of really knowledgeable, really friendly, really helpful salespeople. And I think this is the thing. But if you're buying brand new, do a bit of research and go and kick some tires. If you're buying secondhand, make sure you get a car with a warranty. It's huge. Or if you're buying a classic, half your luck, go and have something fun.
0: Yeah. And take your Labrador in and put the Labrador on the back and see if it fits.
1: 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Put the Labrador in the boot.
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0: Weekends on Australia Overnight. Sport with Andrew Lucas very soon. Also, Dr. Carl and our science segment. And how are the Wiggles helping you encourage your kids and grandkids to brush their teeth? We'll talk to Katarina, who's one of the Wiggles this morning on the program. Brian's on the line first. Hi, Brian.
11: Hey, Pat, good morning to you. I'll just tell you, I last month I was looking at a car and I have it set brand and I went on car sales and I logged in and, because they normally don't have the full description or anything about the car. So I sent an inquiry and these people would ring you back the following day. And then I finally found one that I liked. So I went to the dealer. And he actually pulled up on the computer all my car sale requests. So he knew exactly, he had me already because he knew exactly that I was interested.
0: Yeah.
11: And exactly what I wanted. So you know, I'm sitting there going, I'm trying to negotiate a deal. And he goes, well, I can see you really like these cars because you've inquired one at Albury and you've inquired one at Werribee.
0: Right, all the data
11: was
0: there. And
11: I'm going, I said, oh, so they've shared all my details.
0: Yes.
11: I'm going, anyway, okay. I got a good deal in the end. I was happy with it, so.
0: So the car dealer, so you're on the website Car Sales and you've looked at various cars. Then you've gone to an individual dealer who then had access to all your activity, all your online activity. Okay, so your name, Brian, comes up and they know all the cars you've looked at. How interesting.
11: Yeah, because they had my email address.
0: Yeah.
11: And it was the same car make that I was looking at. Mm. And, yeah, the bloke's put it up and he goes, oh, I can see you've been looking at the one in Docklands and you've been made an inquiry about the one in Albury.
0: Right.
11: And I'm like, oh, you've got all that. I said, oh,
0: yeah,
11: it'd be nice to know that before you go in.
0: Yes. Is that because it's taking away your leverage, do you think there, Brian? Because it knows he's got some information on you. Would you rather that be secret?
11: Well, I didn't know that they did that.
0: No, I
11: would have thought that it would have been, but obviously that dealer... that car company, that's probably not on their own, would be just sharing their information from Car Sales.
0: Yeah, so. Yeah. I reckon when you purchase in as a dealer, now I'm just trying to join the dots, as if you're part of the Car Sales, the offer would also be that you have access to the data for individual people all on the back end, which is interesting, these sales tools, they call them CRMs, you know, customer relationship sort of management tool, and you just type in your name or your email address, and there it is.
11: Now, Pat, can I ask you a question about electric cars, if you've got a second there?
0: Yeah, go for it.
11: If you're buying a second-hand one, does it tell you what life the battery has left? Like, you know, if you buy a car and it's like 5 years old and it's done 100,000 kilometres, you have an idea that it's still got like another 100,000 in it.
0: Yep.
11: But if you buy a five-year-old electric car... When you buy it, does it say that it's depleted 50% of the battery or anything like that? Do you know if that's what happened?
0: There is ways to test a battery when you're purchasing a second-hand car. We're just doing a Google search here because I'm sure James Ward has said there's like an app or something you can do. Smartphone apps. Yes. Car scanner. There is, just maybe get on your app store, as simple as that. EV scanner specializes in deep diagnostic real-time sensor monitoring. So are you going to buy a second-hand EV? Are you thinking that, or are you just sort of curious?
11: No. I bought a petrol one. I finally did get I was happy with the deal, but I'm just interested because my daughter's looking around.
0: Yep.
11: And I was just interested to know, like, if she buys a second-hand electric car that's, say, 5 or 6 years old, if you go and buy it, does it actually have anywhere to say that the battery's been depleted by, you know, 40% or 50%, you know what I mean?
0: Yep. It's a good question because that is the big unknown, I reckon, because they're sort of new, the EV, so when it comes to the second-hand market. But you can test and monitor your electric vehicle's high-voltage battery health using smartphone apps paired with a plug-in OBD2 Bluetooth adapter. So you can plug in the adapter and just test the battery, I guess. Just see how much charge is in it, whether it's damaged or not. So there is a way of testing the battery, yeah. So is there many
11: secondhand... I just worry about electric cars.
0: I just think that
11: like in 10 or 12 years' time, they're going to be like a mobile phone. You're just going to throw it away.
0: Yeah, that's right. You pay all this money for a beautiful... That's what I'm thinking about this Zeeco. I mean, it's a beautiful car, but in 5, 6 years, what, do I just throw it away? 60 grand or 70 grand, even though the battery's burnt out. Can you on-sell it and all that stuff that you can do with the petrol car? Good on you, Brian. We'll take a break and the news coming up after this.
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0: Since we hit the news, the text here from Michael. Michael says, I know what you mean about customer service on the phone. I was inquiring about home insurance once, and the lady said that you're umming and ahhing about your answers regarding details about your house construction. I wasn't sure, he says here. Why would I purchase insurance from that company after she bagged me? Says Michael, yeah, it's sort of like, yeah, I don't know. The customer's always right. You're going to be nice. If you want to make the sale, you do. Okay, we're talking science with Dr. Carl after news. Why do cats lick each other? All that and more. Weird science with Dr. Carl and a footy finals sport report with Andrew Lucas also on the way.
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23: Hello, I'm Alex Riddell. The Reserve Bank has signalled another interest rate hike may be on the cards as inflation remains high. Federal politics editor Michael Packey.
24: RBA Governor Michelle Bullock has appeared before a parliamentary hearing to talk about the economy. Ms. Bullock argues inflation remains elevated as a result of the Middle East conflict, pushing up prices across the supply chain and onto consumers. As a result, she isn't ruling out a fourth interest rate hike when the board meets in a little over a week.
25: High inflation hurts all Australians, and it is especially tough on people with lower incomes.
24: Treasurer Jim Chalmers argues Australia is not immune from what is happening around the globe.
26: The markets are expecting multiple interest rate hikes in other countries.
24: Dr. Chalmers is playing down the prospect of again reducing the fuel excise in a bid to give motorists relief at the bowser as petrol and diesel prices jump above $2 a litre. Michael Packey, Canberra.
23: A man's been killed in a shark attack off at Perth's north coast. Jamie Smith reports.
27: It's understood two men had been swimming around 50 metres off Sorrento Beach when one of them was attacked around a quarter past 10 on Friday morning. Emergency services rushed to the scene as water police and aerial patrols began searching the water. Police confirmed several hours later the man died as a result of the attack. Witnesses described the scene as distressing. One estimated the shark to be up to 6 metres long. Jamie Smith, Perth.
23: An Australian man accused of murdering a teenage girl in Thailand has pleaded not guilty. 45-year-old Simon Carman is facing four charges, including murder, concealing a corpse and abducting a minor for indecent purposes. He's told the court he acted in self-defence and has urged authorities to grant him bail. New South Wales police have charged four people from Victoria who allegedly travelled to Sydney to carry out criminal contracts linked to two shootings earlier this month. It comes after the four people were extradited from Victoria to New South Wales. A 16-year-old boy, two men aged 22 and 23, and a 26-year-old woman have been charged with several offences. They've all been refused bail. Australian athletes are weighing in on the decision to greenlight Rockhampton's Fitzroy River for Olympic rowing and canoe events. The IOC approved the venue this week after a technical assessment following months of intense debate about its suitability. Former Olympic swimmer Kate Campbell says it's a great result for the regions.
1: To be able to host real medal opportunities for Australia is such a win for regional Queensland. And like I said, now we just need to get on with the job of delivering what is going to be the best Olympic and Paralympic Games. And Rocky can be really proud that they're part of that now.
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23: roof. Fremantle is through to the AFL Grand Final after a final quarter comeback, beating the Sydney Swans by 12 points in the preliminary final at the SCG. The final score, 12-11-83 to 10-11-71. They'll take on the winner of the clash between Hawthorne and Brisbane. In the NRL, Roosters coach Trent Robinson has confirmed star back rower Angus Crichton will return from injury in their semi-final against the Sharks. He's been out with a foot injury since round 15. Robinson says Crichton will have no troubles getting back into things at finals intensity.
4: I don't think the standard of the game changes when it comes to Angus. I just think it's the time out with the injury and the time that he'll get on the field. That's the only thing.
23: In the NRLW, the Raiders have defeated the West Tigers in their elimination final.
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30: Your four-day forecast for Western Victoria. A strong wind warning for the west coast today, sunny with northwesterly winds up to 35 k's. Tomorrow, a mostly sunny day with a late shower or two, windy and a top of 23. Monday, cloudy, slight chance of a morning shower, top of 13. And Tuesday, sunny and 16. Today, Hamilton expecting a top of 23, 24 for Casterton, 22 for Portland and the coast.
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11: Now, this is Australia Overnight with Pat Panetta.
0: That's right, time for some weird science on Australia Overnight with Dr. Carl, who's back on the program. Hi, Dr. Carl.
12: Hi, Dr. Pat.
0: Now, what's happening as Australia's sea levels rise? Tell me more about this one.
12: Well, global warming is real, and the good news is that we can stop it simply by keeping fossil carbon in the ground, but that would cut into the profits of 300 companies and countries, so 8 billion are suffering. So the forecast for Australia is by the end of this century, about 250,000 coastal properties will be damaged by flooding. The amount of property affected will be 2 million hectares or 20,000 square kilometres, mostly in Queensland, a bit fewer in New South Wales and then Western Australia. And the metropolitan areas that are expected to be the worst affected are the Gold Coast, Brisbane and Melbourne. And the good news is that we can avoid it if we just keep fossil carbon in the ground.
0: So these towns and places you mentioned, well, I guess near water, and once water starts to rise, it's going to cause problems.
12: Yeah, Australia is different from, for example, the USA, which is roughly the same size, in that the USA has got tall mountains on each coast, and they also have the Gulf of Mexico and the Arctic, and they got good rainfall everywhere. In Australia, we've got what they laughingly call the Great Dividing Range on the east side. Mm. Really, it should be called the Average or the Mediocre Dividing Range. And the breezes come in from the ocean. They rise when they hit the Great Dividing Range. They dump their water, and then you've got a rain shadow inland all the way until you get to Western Australia. So people have in Australia tended to live near the coast, near rivers, and this unfortunately can then lead to flooding. And we've been seeing that even not necessarily on the coast, but inland, but places like Lismore. New South Wales had particularly bad flooding. And we've had a whole new, brand new insurance scam. You know the one about the cars?
0: Oh, no. Tell me. What's this?
12: Well, I was talking to a few people in the insurance industry, and they tell me that what happens is that somebody's got an old car that's fully insured, but they couldn't sell it because of a few problems with the car. When a flood happens, they immediately drive, or when a big rainfall, they immediately drive to the nearest river and park their car there and then walk away. And then it gets damaged by the flood and they get the insurance money.
0: Right. Oh, okay. Oh, just for some reason, I know you're talking about the great, I've written down here, Vince Sorrenti's great. Have you seen Vince Sorrenti do his comedy routine about the Great Dividing Range, the Great White Shark, the Great, the Great, the Great? He's been doing it for a while. I hope he doesn't, you know, it's so funny. Have you ever seen that, Dr. Carl? He does a routine or thing about all the great stuff. Well, it's a comedy bit that he does about, as you say, that in Australia there's many things that have the great, all I can think is the Great White Shark and the Great Dividing Range, but he does a whole bunch of them with the whole great thing anyway, and he's pretty funny. You remember Vince Sorrenti? I see it, but I don't believe it. Remember him?
12: Yeah,
0: he's a funny guy.
12: Comedian.
0: Yeah. Anyway, so, okay, as we talk science to Dr. Carl, now cats licking each other, tell me why they do this.
12: Well, the phenomenon is called allo-grooming. Allo means an individual of the same species. And the bottom line, after the cat scientists had their go at it, is we don't know. Congratulations, she writes at the end of the article. You got a cat, let the mystery begin. Okay, so they tend to lick each other around the head and the neck and the ears,
0: yes,
12: which are firstly areas that they can't lick themselves. Secondly, the areas that are rich in nerve endings, so you can get feel-good things out of it, but also areas that can be a target during an attack. like the neck. Right. Okay, so we've got that back out of the way. The historical view about why cats lick each other is as a sign of affection. They love each other very much and they create bonds and maybe they even create a group shared smell. Yeah. That's number one.
0: Yeah.
12: But number two, actually had a study looking at cats doing this allo-grooming or technical term for licking each other. And about one-third of cases, aggressive behavior began and they went back to licking each other. Mm. So it might be that it's diffusing a tense situation
0: in
12: a confined space where an actual fight would be too risky. Mm. And another one.
0: I've seen that too. They get all frisky and whatever. Then they start licking each other and they sort of become friends again. So anyway, that might be just calming the situation down.
12: Okay.
0: Yeah, I think
12: Now, and certainly it relaxes the other animals being licked. So when horses and monkeys nuzzle each other, it lowers the heart rate and it triggers the release of feel-good hormones. So probably, we haven't measured this, it's probably happening in the cats. The other thing that this licking might be, it could be a signal to start playing. So often they'll start licking each other, then they'll do friendly wrestling in which they keep their claws sheathed, their ears are forward, and they just grab each other with their soft front legs and they tumble around. But every now and then it turns into a bit of a conflict with the ears going backwards and pawing and biting, going for the neck.
0: Wow.
12: And then once again, you end up with the behavior where the subordinate ones groom the dominant ones to placate them. So bottom line, cats are really complicated creatures. We really don't know what's going on. And we haven't looked at what it does with regard to parasites or infections or skin cleanliness. So at this stage, you've got a cat. Congratulations. Let the mystery begin.
0: Fair enough. They are. And they make a lot of noises, more sounds than dogs. As you say, they're complex animals. You hear all the grunts and groans and all the beautiful noises cats make. And I think you alluded to this as well, that we don't know, like, should you be bathing? Because they're licking each other, which is for all those reasons you explained, and also maybe cleaning each other. But should you give your cat a bath? Some people give their cats a bath, but we don't know that either, do we, Dr. Carl?
12: I'm out of my range of knowledge on that one. We'll have to get a small
0: someone will know
12: to advise me on that.
0: 133693, if you know more about that. The power of water to cause corrosion. It's only water, but how does it do, this sort of, damage or affect whatever it touches?
12: Yeah, we've known for a long time that salt water is very corrosive to most metals. And the salt, well, the water is just water, H2O molecules, and the salt splits into the positive sodium plus and chloride minus, which are highly active. And then they react with the surface of the metal. That starts off the corrosion process, and salt water is diabolical. But how does pure water, which is just H2O molecules, hydrogen, oxygen, no sodium, no chloride, how does it set off corrosion? And we've seen it happening for a long time.
0: Yeah.
12: And we've worked out that what happens is that as the droplets of water fall onto the metal and roll across the surface, they pick up an electrical charge.
0: Ah, I see.
12: And that electrical charge then penetrates the surface layer of the metal, and that starts off the corrosion process.
0: Right.
12: And now that we've discovered that, now we've got to work out how to come up with a cure, which we haven't done yet, but at least we've found the first part of the process.
0: What if it's dripping on a rock over many, you might see, I don't know, out in the wilderness somewhere. I'm just thinking it's because it's drip, drip, drip, drip, drip. Over time it just sort of hacks away at it. That's a different thing, isn't it? Maybe.
12: Well, maybe it is and maybe it isn't.
0: Maybe it isn't, yeah.
12: Like, you don't know until you measure, and to measure is to know. So it could well be, that's a very wise thought on your part, that it could be electrical activity involved where it picks up an electrical charge. In the same way, you can rub your hand across a nylon shirt and pick up an electrical charge.
0: Dr. Carl, it's always wonderful to have you on the program. Here you go, here's your theme. So thank you, Dr. Carl. Thanks for your time.
12: Thank you, Dr. Pat.
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0: Oh, you know why I'm doing that, don't you, Andrew? It's footy finals time around the nation. And Andrew Lucas, senior producer with the Continuous Call Team, 2GB, 4BC, and the sport man here on Australia Overnight. He's back. It's Andrew Lucas, everybody.
34: Yeah, good morning, Pat, and good morning to all your listeners. Yeah, it's like Christmas time for footy fans.
0: Absolutely. And we'll start with the game, the AFL prelim final. Sydney and Fremantle, my gosh, talk about this game.
34: Yeah, what a thriller this was. A real finals clash and unfortunately heartbreak for the Sydney Swans in front of their home fans at the SCG. Fremantle, too good, 12-11-83, defeating the Swans 10-11-71 in front of a crowd of 45,129. And I'm lucky enough to say I was one of those out there. It was a fantastic atmosphere, and Fremantle started the best with a couple of early goals, but then it was the Swans. They were so good in front of their home fans at each change. They extended their lead at quarter time, at half time, and then at three quarter time. At one point throughout the third quarter at the 20 minute mark, it was a game high 28 points. The Swans led by it, but then in the last quarter, it was all Fremantle. They absolutely dominated that final quarter. They stunned the Swans. They just had too much energy. We saw that happen earlier this season when the two teams met in Perth, and it was Fremantle who stormed home in the second half, and it was very similar in that last quarter. They kicked 5-4 to just the 1 point to storm home against Sydney, and yeah, it was a shame for all the Sydney fans out there. There were a lot of Fremantle fans there, to their credit, but yeah, they were heartbroken when Mason Cox kicked a goal for Fremantle midway through that fourth term. That put them in front, and then Isaiah Dudley sealed it in the final couple of minutes to give Fremantle their second grand final appearance in their history as well. So a great win for the Fremantle Dockers. Of course, they've come the long way, having lost that qualifying final, and then to beat Geelong last week in that semi-final, and then now they're through to another AFL grand final.
0: It was over in the third quarter, wasn't it? Sydney You know, some people might have went home. It was like, oh, well, they looked lackluster. The Dockers, Sydney were just coming in strong. The Dockers are just sort of fiddling around. Then they came out, is this right? Fourth quarter, and just went bang.
34: Yeah, you couldn't put it any better, Pat, to be honest. That's right. Sydney was so dominant for the best part of three quarters, and they had that big lead heading into that final change. And like we said at the 20-minute mark, it was 28 points, a huge lead. And in a finals game as well, that's a massive lead. Lead to have, but then in the end, Fremantle, they just had too much more in it. They kept the ball down their end. Sydney, it was very rare that it went in their attacking 50 as well, and it just proved the Dockers had too much to run over them. And of course, Sydney missing those five players who are suspended, Harry Cunningham not there through injury either, and of course their captain Callum Mills. So they were undermanned and they were down on troops, and what a story it would have been if the Swans did get through the grand final, considering how many players they were missing. But Logan McDonald, he had three goals. He stepped up for the Swans, while for Fremantle, Luke Jackson kicked two goals, Shea Bolton two goals, and Isaiah Dudley two goals. So they're through to the grand final, the Fremantle Dockers.
0: But who will be the other team in the grand final for the AFL, Andrew?
34: Yeah, it takes us to that second preliminary final between Hawthorn and the Brisbane Lions tonight at the MCG. First bounce at 5:15 Australian Eastern Standard Time. And, of course, Hawthorn, they had that 32-point win over Frio in the qualifying final in Perth. They shot the Dockers there. And then for the Brisbane Lions, they were belted by Sydney, in week one. And then they hammered Adelaide last week by 53 points. They're chasing their fourth straight grand final and their third straight flag as well, the Brisbane Lions. So it should be an absolute blockbuster at the G tonight. Both teams heading to this one unchanged. A couple of milestones. Dylan Moore for Hawthorn playing his 150th game, and Charlie Cameron, for the Brisbane Lions, his 30th final. So it should be a fantastic clash. Hawthorn, a fantastic team. They finished on the ladder in fourth position. The Brisbane Lions third, and yeah, plenty on the line, and it's that twilight game too, and it's always a great spectacle for finals footy for the AFL as well. And the winner setting up a date with Fremantle next weekend.
0: And the NRL semi-finals start tonight in Sydney.
34: Yeah, that's right. A big one at Allianz Stadium. The Sydney Roosters taking on the Cronulla Sharks. Kickoff at 7:50 Australian Eastern Standard Time. We'll be out there with the continuous call team. Mark Levy, Mark Riddell and Josh Morris to have all the action. And the Roosters come into this one on the back of that 19-12 loss to Penrith in the qualifying final last week. That could take a lot out of the Sydney Roosters. It was one of the great finals between the Penrith and the Roosters, and in the end, the Roosters fell just short. We'll see how much effect that has. They do welcome back Angus Crichton from a foot injury. Egan Butcher, he's out with a head knock. So Selassie Fekete, he starts in the back row. The Roosters come into this one having lost four straight, including that final last week, and they're missing Sam Walker. Well, for Cronulla, they beat the Cowboys 26-16 in that elimination final last weekend at Allianz Stadium. The only change for them, Jaden Beryl, the hooker, comes onto the bench replacing Nephi Puru, and the winner plays the Dolphins next week in a Friday night preliminary final in Brisbane. That should be a blockbuster clash, depending on which team gets through as well. But the Roosters, a lot to play for. They're considered one of the premiership favourites, and the Cronulla Sharks, it's their last chance before a couple of players depart at the end of the season.
0: And how about this big semi-final in New Zealand tomorrow? That'd be awesome.
34: Yeah, phenomenal with this one tomorrow at Eden Park. So just to tell the Bat story, the Warriors play out of Go Media Stadium in Auckland, but Eden Park is a venue not far away in Auckland as well, where it can hold around 50,000 fans. So it's not their traditional home ground, the Warriors, but because of how many fans want to get to the game, and of course, ticket takings for the NRL, it was a sold-out crowd of around 50,000, sold out in under 48 hours as well. And the Warriors, they take on the Newcastle Knights tomorrow, kick off at 4:05 Australian Eastern Time. And the Warriors, they're coming off a loss to the Dolphins in the qualifying final in Auckland. They have lost Jackson Ford to an ankle injury. So Morgan Gannon, he comes in. Leka Halasima, Dallin Watini-Zelezniak, named in the reserves, a chance to also return. While for Newcastle, they were outstanding against South Sydney last Friday night at Allianz. They defeated them 20-10 to move through to that semi-final. And they've done it with troops down. They've been undermanned. No Dylan Brown, no Trey Mooney, no Jacob Saifidi either. So, it's been a great effort from the Newcastle Knights. Of course, they were wooden spooners last year. So what Justin Holbrook has been able to do in his first year as coach at the Knights has been outstanding here. People are saying he should be the coach of the year, and you probably can't argue with that, to be honest, given the job he's done to turn things around. So the winner of the Warriors and Newcastle semi-final, they'll take on the Penrith Panthers in the preliminary final on Sunday next week at Accor Stadium. So, yeah, two blockbuster semi-finals to come.
0: And all, of course, available for our listeners on this radio network, whether it be NRL or AFL. It's all happening right here on this radio station that you're listening to. Good on you, Andrew. Appreciate it, mate. See you again next week, and let's get into the footy finals.
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10: 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Now, did you know 42% of Australian children aged 5 to 10 years have experienced decay in their baby teeth? 1 in 5 brush only once a day, and 43% of parents struggle to get their children to brush. 1 in 5 resort to rewards or removing privileges and discipline. But guess what? It's the Wiggles to the rescue.
11: 2 minutes to brush your teeth. 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Your smile will look good.
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7: After news, Terry Barnes live from London, the week that was in politics with Terry Barnes not too far away. But firstly, in East Burwood, Michael's on the line. Hi, Michael.
8: Good morning, Pat. How are you?
7: Yeah, I'm good, Michael.
8: Oh, excellent. Pat, can I just make two comments, if that's all right?
7: Yes, go for it.
8: You were talking about dogs earlier. I just want to say, dogs are man's best friend. And about reading, I use phonics to sound out the words.
7: Yes. Yeah, well, there's all different ways of reading. We're talking about reading anxiety, and sounding out the words is a good way of doing it. That's an interesting thought there. The way we learn to read is different. I think we spoke about that too. We have more of an awareness that people learn differently. And yes, we love our dogs 100% and they are man's best friend. Denise in Randwick. Hi, Denise.
9: Good morning, Pat. How are you? Good?
7: I'm great, Denise.
9: Yeah, well, I'm good too. Anyway, I'd just like to go back on my life. Many years ago, I read many comics. And then as I grew older, about 11 or 12 or 13, I started reading girl magazines called Princess, Girlfriend, Bunty, a lot of magazines I used to get every week at the news agency. I usually always fronted up on Monday at the news agency to get my weekly magazine. And then I'd read them all. And then later on in life, I got Mad magazines.
7: Yes.
9: Which I really loved. And then I recently started up Women's Day, English Women's Day, and TV Week, and Australian Geographic, and Graham Ross's Gardening magazine.
7: Oh, yes.
9: And you know what? I love English magazines. I really have taken to English magazines. Fleet Street used to make a lot of magazines for the girls, really good magazines. And I think there was a big explosion of magazines by Fleet Street many years ago.
7: Yes, that's right. So, Matt, we need to take a break there, Denise. But magazines, yes, that's right. And, of course, I think there's still niche magazines where, you want to say, you know, for, oh, if you're a truckie, I think someone's telling me the magazines, they still sell a lot for, you know, the different industries. But the those magazines you talk about, the broader ones now, of course, have all moved online. Back after this.
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0: Bruce in Melbourne. Hi there, Bruce.
1: Good morning, gentlemen. My issue is the rampant crime in Victoria with this Labor government. Now, they're not sending a message to anybody. Look, my theory would be if you steal a car, say you get 3 months jail, right? And then the magistrate says, next time you come back, we'll double it. You know, and have this in place, Pat, because if you're bailing anybody, now I'll tell you what, through the news, you don't hear what happened to these guys that cut somebody up with a machete. You don't ever hear of what penalty they got. And it's just, and burning shops down, the home invasions. Like, for God's sake, what would you guys say if you did a home invasion? What would you give them jail? Would you give them a year or two to send a message?
0: Well, if you're doing a home invasion, you're a dangerous person, aren't you? You're getting in there. If you're cutting somebody up with a machete, you're a dangerous person, and you need to be not let out back on the streets. That's for sure, Terry.
2: Well, that's right, Pat, and certainly I think the coalition has been promising that they're going to be tougher on sentencing, and I hope that that's the case. But certainly I think when it comes to this government. The current Labor government, Victoria's managing the outbreak of crime. The fact that so many Victorians are living in fear of home invasions and car theft and crime on the streets. I think it's got to the point where the government itself has to be put in its own machete bin.
0: Terry, thank you so much. That's a long one there. But look, I'm just looking at a text message here that I wanted to put your way there. There's a few messages talking about the regions wanting backpackers for lower wages and these sorts of things. But I mean, I don't know about that. The market pays what it pays. If you start getting rid of those backpackers and people working in the regions, and then we're talking about inflation and then having to put the prices up, that's a whole new problem as well.
2: Well, I think inflation is a problem right across our economy, Pat, not just in the sectors where the backpackers do their stuff. But the thing is that because they are so valued for what they do when they're out in the regions, they're looked after. They're paid reasonably well. They're often given accommodation, aren't they? And certainly they want to be there because it's part of the experience of coming to Australia, yes. Particularly younger backpackers and working holiday makers. And we want to encourage that. But I think to simply put a hard cap on it or put a ballot on how many people can come in the first place, I just think it's a political sugar hit. It's not actually thinking about the realities of how the economy works in the regions. As I said, I just think the government has got that wrong.
0: Terry, always a pleasure. Thanks for being here. Enjoy your time there in London. I know you say you're working, but hopefully you could also go for a little walk at the park and enjoy your time in Europe. And we'll see you when you get back to Australia. Thank you, Terry Barnes.
2: Thanks, Pat.
0: Terry Barnes, political consultant, advisor, columnist and broadcaster with the Saturday morning edition of The Week That Was in Politics.
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0: It's the Saturday morning edition of Australia Overnight. Welcome to a brand new day, the 19th of September. Taking your calls across the morning and across the nation, 133 693, and the text line 0477 693 693. Looking for something to do fun over the weekend? Olympia Kwiatkowski has got you covered with her segment, Welcome to the Weekend. She'll be with us very soon. From koala sanctuaries in Brisbane, markets in Melbourne, food and wine in Sydney, Olympia will tell us about her stay in Boona, just out of Brisbane, and lots more. That's coming up with Olympia Kwiatkowski and her segment, Welcome to the Weekend, in about 17 minutes from now. Looking at some papers for you as well as they start to arrive. We'll keep an eye on the headlines as they hit the desk here, and we'll tell you what's happening in the news and the papers and also the newsroom. But firstly, is that Fayette in Perth? Hi there, Fayette.
12: Oh, good morning. Look, I agree with all the callers who called in about the potholes. I've seen them on TV here. If it happens in Perth, it's fixed within a day anyway. And I'm not sort of saying anything against anyone in Victoria or the government, but I will say this. The only way you can win and get a balance, a power of politicians, is to look at the Senate. The Senate has the last say, and they usually pass all the laws. Well, it goes up to the Senate before it goes. You know, if they people could understand that, go in and ask your politician about when you mark your ballot papers.
0: Yes,
12: ask them or get together and find
0: and
12: out
0: and understand what you're doing. Yeah, yeah. Interesting point, because the legislation needs to pass through both houses, don't they? The bottom, the lower house, and the upper house, which is the Senate. So if you want to give a government a mandate and you really want to say, well, go for it, make some changes, you're better off giving them control in both houses. So ticking the boxes for the lower house, whether it be whatever party, and then doing the same in the upper house for the same party. So that way, you know, if you're really going to give them... but it is the House of Review, as they say, the Senate. So if you want to cause some friction or some review of policy, then maybe you'll change it upstairs. But I think you're right. Just give the government of the day the mandate to have a go and push through the legislation, especially in Victoria. And it's interesting you say that in a day it's fixed in Perth and W in Western Australia. That's the way it should be. There's a pothole. It's dangerous. It's you know, on a road somewhere, and the message goes out. Can you just get the truck and go fix that pothole? A day or two or a day and a half gets fixed and job done. I mean, why just leave it there? It's dangerous. Let it deteriorate. We can tell you why it's been left there, because the money was being spent on other things, and they just obviously didn't care. Thank you for that, Fayette. Let's look at some weather for you across the nation. In Broome today, a partly cloudy day and 31 degrees. Perth, showers easing in 20 degrees today. Right now it's 17. In Adelaide, a sunny day and 25 degrees. Currently 15 for Adelaide. A sunny day in Melbourne today, top of 25 degrees and 16 degrees right now. Hobart mostly sunny and 19. Hobart sitting on 17 currently. Canberra, a sunny day and 24 degrees, 9 degrees right now for Canberra. Wollongong sunny and 27. Sunny for Sydney today, top of 28 degrees. Sydney right now 16. Newcastle sunny and 29. Brisbane sunny and 31 degrees for Gorgie Brisbane. 13 degrees currently in Brisbane, the River City. Townsville mostly sunny and 28 degrees. Cairns shower or two and 27 degrees. There you go. National weather for Saturday the 19th of September.
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10: Heading to news and to talk to Olympia Kratowski after news. Olympia will be here with her segment, Welcome to the Weekend. 133-693. Phone now to join us with Olympia Kratowski right after news. As we hit the news, on this day, Nile Rodgers was born in New York City, 1952. He's 74 today. The US songwriter, producer from the band Chic, with those 70 hits, including this one, Le Freak.

0: 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It's free, easy, and quicker than saying, yeah, no worries. 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
8: Weekend edition of Australia Overnight. Olympia Kratowski is here with her segment, Welcome to the Weekend, 133693 to chat to Olympia. And Olympia, Sandra is on the line in Frankston. Hi, Sandra.
9: Hi, good morning, Pat. Good morning, Olivia. Is it Olivia? Your name?
10: It's Olympia.
9: Olivia. Hundreds and thousands only have the one name, hundreds and thousands. They have chocolate sprinkles. Do you remember the plain chocolate ones?
8: They're
9: the ones that are called sprinkles.
8: Okay, so the chocolate sprinkles are sprinkles. You get your hundreds and thousands. But what about dots, Sandra? Olympia has noticed they're being called dot cakes because they've got hundreds and thousands on the top.
9: I worked in a cake shop for 34 years. And I never, ever call them dots.
8: No. I mean, it's just
10: so... Sandra. It needs to stop. We need to stop whoever's trying to make this happen here. We need to call the coffee club. I'm going to call them. I'm going to tag them in this post as soon as I get off air and do this, and I'm going to make it stop.
8: I've never seen you so worked up, Olympia. It's got to stop. There we are. We're going to organise a protest, Sandra.
10: You know, we do this now, and we have Halloween, and Australians spend millions and millions of dollars every year on Halloween, on buying all that plastic, terrible stuff to decorate their homes with, and they do all these traditions, which, of course, you know, people will say, oh, it's not American tradition. It started in Ireland or whatever it is. Anyway, don't get me in that one. That's a whole other kettle of fish for me.
8: I'm with you. Yeah. It's a slippery slope. Now we're going to dot cakes. You know, what next? No, I'm with you there.
10: And Sandra has worked in a bakery for 25 years, never heard of dots, and we should never be hearing about them now.
8: Frank's in Adelaide. Hi, Frank.
11: Speak to you guys. It's always a pleasure to listen to you. I'd like to change the subject in relation to, you were talking about, Olivia, you were talking about people carrying your bags, you know, in hotels. Some do and some don't. Well, in relation to changing the subject, you know, years ago, do you remember both of you years ago, that was quite a few years ago, where the service station owner used to come out sometimes, well, a lot of them used to do this, and would say, excuse me, sir, or excuse me, madam, would you like me to fill your car? You do not see that. You very rarely see that anymore. But I experienced this in Victoria when I was down there, not far from Denali. I can't think of the town, but the chappie came out and said to me, would you like me to fill the car? Now, I just could not believe it. And I said, yes. So that's something you don't see.

0: Very rarely. Do you know that?
1: No. No, I haven't seen that for years. In fact, when that used to be happening, I wasn't even old enough to drive, but I do recall it and remember it in my memory. That is fantastic to know that there is someone out there still doing that,
2: yeah,
1: to find out where they are and make sure they get a lot of patronage.
2: Absolutely, because it would be, and you bring back those memories. That's right. Somebody would come out, they'd fill up your car and you know, sort of clean the windows and do all that stuff. And to have somebody doing that still now, it's a nice point of difference, actually,
1: yes,
2: to attract some business. Good on you, Frank. Julian in Armidale. Hi, Julian.
3: Good morning.
2: G'day, Julian.
1: Dzień dobry, Julian.
3: Good morning. Dzień dobry. Good morning. There's a country grand final today between Moe and Lee and Gaffer at Traralgon this afternoon. As a fact, there's a lot of country grand finals. I think when Helen from Neil comes on, she might tell you, I think that Neil might be playing Ararat, but I could be corrected on that. It's very hard to get information on country grand finals.
2: Actually, that's a nice point there, Julian and Olympia. We spoke talking about pubs that are the centre of the community, but also the footy clubs and grand finals. I mean, it all ties in together when it comes to a small town, and it's such a big deal. You know, Moe and Leongatha and those parts of Victoria and around Australia, it is grand final time for many of those leagues as well, which is coming together in the community.
1: Yeah, right. And a great way to, you know, get on out there and check it all out, yeah.
2: Yeah, and have a meat pie and do all that.
1: Pub.
2: And don't have it, don't eat a dot cake. Don't eat any, you know, don't ever consume that.
1: Don't you call that ever again, Pat?
2: No,
1: okay?
2: That's right. It's hundreds and thousands, I was going to say fairy bread, which of course uses the hundreds and thousands, which is a great Aussie thing to do. On the white bread.
1: Right.
2: Love it, love it. Olympia, we can listen to you every Saturday here and we love that, and also see you on Instagram. That rant will be worth seeing, as you say, your video. Those texting through, Olympia, OlympiA. So it's Olympia Kwiatkowski, Kwiatkowski. I put that in the search for Instagram. And you got to follow and like and do all that and be part of it all, don't you think, Olympia?
1: Yeah, do that. Follow along. Have a bit of fun. And let me know what you think as well.
2: Have a great weekend and we'll catch you back here next Saturday. Thank you, Olympia. Appreciate it.
1: Thanks, Pat. Thank you. I'll catch you next Saturday.
2: Every Saturday with Olympia Kwiatkowski. That's her segment, Welcome to the Weekend.
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2: It's the weekend edition of Australia Overnight. Your calls on 133 693, and the text line is 0477 693 693. As they come through, there's Frank in Melbourne. Hi there, Frank.
16: Good morning, Pat. Yes, I thought I'd just ring up and mention that the new event's happening in Geelong this weekend. The Geelong Running Festival is on.
2: The Geelong Running Festival, did you say?
16: Yes, correct. There's a few short events, but the event I'll be running in tomorrow morning at bright and early 7 a.m. is the marathon.
2: Okay, and where does that take off from?
16: Takes off from around Eastern Gardens, Eastern Beach.
2: Yeah.
16: They're down in Geelong, goes through the Geelong CBD, I believe a bit of Port Arlington Road, and it's a big, there's a running expo on as well during the weekend.
2: Right. And what's the distance of the run there, Frank?
16: Sorry?
2: How far is the run? Is it 6Ks or 10Ks?
16: Yeah, there's some short distances, like there's and all the abilities, mile, there's, I think, a 6K, there's a half marathon, and my event will be 42.2 kilometres.
2: Oh, wow, that's a fair run, 42.2 kilometres. Yeah. From Geelong to where? Down the coast?
16: Down the coast, yeah. It's a one-lap course. So, really looking forward to it, and it's good to see. I participate in quite a few marathons. I've got my 19th Melbourne Marathon next month, but it's just good to see people out and about getting their fitness and being healthy and, socialising.
2: I reckon you're right. Absolutely. For our listeners in Victoria, that part of the world, and Geelong's a gorgeous place to enjoy it, that's for sure. Well done, mate. Good luck today, Frank, with your run there. And that festival is currently on in Geelong. Get your runners and shorts and T-shirt and off you go. Looking at some headlines around the nation, some papers that arrived. The Saturday Herald Sun front page, exclusive AFL stars torrid tale of addiction, depression and salvation. Coke, grog and my breakdown is the headline. Former AFL star Paddy Ryder has opened up about his harrowing tale of addiction to alcohol and drugs during his 17-year career. It cost him his marriage, led to his kids living interstate, and nearly cost him his life. But in a powerful and emotional interview, Ryder reveals how he's now sober and hoping to win his first premiership today. There you go, front page of the Herald Sun. The Hawks set to soar and silence the Lions' roar. So more AFL on the front page with that big footy game later on today. So we know that the Dockers are in the grand final. Who will be the other team? Will it be Brisbane or Hawthorn? We'll find out later for the AFL with the NRL semi-finals this weekend as well. And you can hear that across the network, of course, on 2GB and 4BC. The Courier Mail front page headline, Gabba pitch to live on at new Olympic Stadium. Sticky wicket is the headline. The iconic Gabba cricket pitch will be shifted across Brisbane under a top secret plan to safeguard Brisbane's sporting soul. It can be revealed. Options include using a Chinook helicopter to transport the pitch, and these options have been discussed. There you go. And they've got a sort of image there of the helicopter, which is a military helicopter, moving the pitch to its new location. Also on the front of the Courier Mail, Breaking Bad's the headline. Ambulance crews were allowed to be diverted for meal breaks rather than being used to respond to some of the most serious emergency 000 calls under a controversial policy that was only scrapped a week before parliamentary estimates it can be revealed in today's Courier Mail. There you go, some stories coming through in the papers. And of course, the Australia Overnight News update for you in 13 minutes from now.
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5: Weekends Australia Overnight. I'm Pat Panetta. Great to have your company as we take your calls on 133693. On this day, the 19th of September, Saturday, born on this day, Adam West was born on this day. William Anderson was his name when he was born. His stage name, Adam West. You'll know him, of course, from Batman. 120 episodes of the 1960s TV series Batman. Adam West was born on this day. He died when he was 88 in 2017. Peter Russell Clark's having a birthday today. He was born in Ballarat, Victoria on this day in 1935. He was 89 when he passed away, and that was in 2025. But he was born on this day, Peter Russell Clark. Bill Medley was born in Los Angeles, California, from the Righteous Brothers. On this day, he's still with us. He was born in 1940. He's 86 today. Had a resurgence with his song, you'll remember, from 1988 from the movie Dirty Dancing. I've Had the Time of My Life with Jennifer Warnes. Beautiful song, which you played earlier. Also having a birthday today, Mama Cass was born on this day in 1941. She was only 32 when she died in 1974. Mama Cass born on this day. Paul Williams in Omaha, Nebraska, 1940. He's 86 today. The American singer-songwriter who co-wrote the Carpenters' hits We've Only Just Begun and Rainy Days and Mondays. Paul Williams is 86 today. Jeremy Irons having a birthday today, the British actor, born on this day on the Isle of Wight, England, 1948. That makes him 78 today. Jeremy Irons is having a birthday today. Who else here? Jacinta Allan, born in Bendigo, Victoria. The Australian politician served as the 49th Premier of Victoria between 2023 and 2026. Recently retired or left the role as Premier. Jacinta Allan is 53 today. Costa Zou is having a birthday, born in Russia on this day, 1969. Costa Zou, the Soviet-born Australian boxer, is 57. And Alison Sweeney was born in Los Angeles on this day, California. The US actress known as Sammy in Days of Our Lives. So for those who follow Days of Our Lives, Alison Sweeney is 50 years old today. So if you're having a birthday, you celebrate your special day with those famous names.
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5: Weekend edition, Australia Overnight. Welcome to a brand new day. It's Saturday, the 19th of September. Great to have your company. Some text messages coming through on that number, 0477 693 693. Hi, Pat. Love your show. Thank you. Hi to Ethan. There we go. Oh, that's Arthur. Arthur saying hi. Yes. Which one was spotting? Here we go. Love your show, Pat. There's another one. Gee, I'm modest too. But anyway, reading from the screen. Can you give a shout out to my daughter, Chloe? That's the one I'm looking for. She's up early with her dad and they're working in rural South Australia. So hello to Chloe, up early working with dad. Good on you. And thank you for listening. And mum sends her love. Some other messages coming through there, which is the political segment. Targeting backpackers is going to push up fruit and veg prices in the long run, because who's willing to do it? Combine that with fuel costs for transport and it'll be a disaster, says Mick. That was a discussion with Terry Barnes about immigration, the changes to immigration, and the effect it may have on the regions. So the discussion was around, our political leaders really thinking about the cities and making changes, and really it being a soft target, making the changes to the visas for those in regional areas when it comes to backpacking and working in those industries. It's going to affect regional areas. I mean, tourism's part of it, but also the fact that we need that sort of labour. So that's something we spoke about throughout the program. If you missed any of the program, you can pick that up on our podcast. Head to the website, 3aw.com.au or 2gb.com. You can find that that podcast on the website of this radio station that you're listening to. Have a great day. Enjoy your time. Thank you to Ethan. Thank you to you for listening. Now, tomorrow, Mike Jeffries is filling in for me because I have a family event that I need to attend. So Mike Jeffries will be back with you tomorrow. So enjoy your day. Enjoy the weekend. And remember, no regrets. Bye.

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13: 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Now, as heading into the last break, I said the numbers when it comes to the economic and social impact of fishing will blow your mind because we were well off. We said a couple of billion. How's this? 11.5 billion fishing contributes annually to the GDP. Supported jobs in and around the wreck fishing segment, 100,000 across retail, tourism, manufacturing, services, etc. Participation, roughly 4.2 million adult Australians, that doesn't include kids.
14: That's one in five Australian adults go recreationally fishing.
13: Yep. And time spent, anglers spend roughly 28 million days fishing combined across the country annually.
14: It is up there with the biggest recreation in our country. Like you look at the numbers, right, of AFL football.
13: Yep.
14: And fishing is bigger than that.
13: Yeah. Mate,
14: it's huge.
13: And I'll have this argument to the, you know, and I think you will as well, that at the moment we've failed the industry because if you look at the changes that we've had to make from state to state, clearly, fisheries have been mismanaged.
14: Yes.
13: Like why? That's not a question, surely.
14: Biggest recreation in the country, and we took out our fisheries officers in this in one of the biggest states that fish, and with waterways such as Port Phillip Bay and Western Port.
0: Insane.
14: It's incredible.
0: Yeah, they're going to spend however many billion dollars on a suburban rail loop. I mean, I could complain about this all day.
14: Yeah, well, there's no
0: but
14: point.
0: But this is something that contributes enormously to the economy. Anyway, we need to...
14: One thing I don't agree with, they've got... They're calling it a sport.
0: What?
14: Fishing's not a sport.
0: Yes, it is.
14: I don't classify it as a sport.
0: That's because you never pick up a rod and actually work the rod.
14: I'm in heart failure. And I can go fishing, Patrick. It's not a sport.
0: No, you just...
14: I just yell at everyone.
0: You sit behind the wheel... And you're screaming wine.
14: Do you know how hard it is to yell at people?
0: You know how hard it is to whine
14: when I'm yelling at you?
0: All right, it's time for the whip around where we'll roll, drive, fly. Let's go with drive. Right around the country, and we'll find out what's biting in your neck of the woods. And we'll kick things off in New South Wales because the snapper are firing.
14: Ulladulla, 19.5-pound snapper caught on a 2,500 reel fishing in the shallow waters. That is a stonker, that.
0: What I wouldn't recommend, though, with the 2,500 size reel, if you're jew fishing, because how's this? 1.2-metre jewy caught off Forster on a bit of mullet off the beach.
13: That's a big fish.
14: Yeah, there's the New South Wales right now, mulloway fishing is fishing so well. Like even from the southeast coast right up to that Forster region, even higher. The mulloway fishing is red hot.
0: Queensland, talk to me about the Red Emperor.
14: The Red Emperor out of Townsville, along with other reef species, they're going really, really good up there, microjigs and bait as usual. But the one that I wanted to talk about was a monster snapper caught off two rocks. This thing was ginormous. I've got the photo there for you, Patrick. If you do want to see the photo, Queensland Fishing on Facebook.
0: This was one of the
14: have a look at that thing.
0: Classic Queensland snappers where the big knobby head. Yep. It was huge.
14: As good as it gets. And it's an absolute cracker. Captain Aaron Burswick put us on the money again. So
0: looks a bit like you, actually. It's got a big knob and it's red. Big knobby head.
14: Well, I'll just take like, the big knob part.
0: Just like your big knob head. We need to move on.
14: We need to move on quickly. Northern Territory, Darwin Harbour, Barra, Queenstown, Trevally, they're all in there, all fishing well. Look for the birds and you'll find
0: talking
14: the
0: about your fish bonds.
14: And Trevally. Talking about what?
0: I'm talking about your bonds. I'm not talking about anything else.
14: Yeah, all I heard was my knob. But anyway, Mary River, the Barra fishing well, flicking hard bodies are in around the shallows, fishing really, really good. WA, Cal Barry, what's going on there, Patrick?
0: Yeah, the mulloway in and around the river mouth and the deeper holes have fished exceptionally well, with Taylor and salmon also providing good capture options off the beach, which is good to hear. Exmouth's doing some decent things in and around the reefs at the moment as well. South Australia, Port Nalunga Jetty, salmon being caught with fish over the 2 kilo mark. That's one of the things that I've been the most flat about throughout the winter. I know I'm cutting into Vic here a little bit. Shocking winter on the salmon front, but South Australia has produced really decent snapper this winter, which has been
14: salmon.
0: Good. Salmon, sorry. York Peninsula, the squid, garfish and tommies have fished well. Whiting are a safer bet as well. Bread and butter options in terms of your fishing in and around the York Peninsula region. Tassie.
14: The Great Lake, brown trout are the target and there are still tagged fish swimming around as part of the current 245,000 tagged trout promotion.
0: Like that.
14: Get amongst that if you are in Tassie. Now let's get into Vic.
0: Yeah, talk to me. So you spoke about yellowfin a couple of weeks ago around Mallacoota. Was that a one-off?
14: No.
0: Nope.
14: He's gone bang and he's done it again on the trawl this time. He's got another yellowfin, Matty Casper.
0: Look out.
14: Mallacoota Fishing Charters. Very, very good to see Matty working the yellowfin there. Hopefully they keep going for him. They're not red hot.
0: Do you feel like they will if this is sort of spring?
14: Well, the current.
0: I know it's water current.
14: Yeah, it's just the current. Like it's there. It's right at the moment. I don't know how many fish are in it. And Matty's only jagged a couple, so it doesn't look like a lot. But also, are they just not eating? So I don't know because we haven't really. This is the prime time. This is when I went up and did the yellowfin last year, September. And they were red hot up the New South Wales coast. Hasn't been anywhere near as good.
0: Yeah.
14: Not even close. But Brim and Flathead are fishing really well in and around the lakes at Mallacoota. Lakes Entrance and Gippsland region. Brim are the main species you want to get amongst right now. Rivers and all the structure with that. Flathead, they'll get better as the temperature keeps coming up. Luderick, another option around the edges and structures. Port Phillip Bay, Whiting, they were really good this week. Well, I did a couple of guides early and that were fantastic. Had one hard day, but the rest were good. Still use school sharks and gummies, and there's a few barrels outside the Port Phillip Bay heads. Again, Port Ferry, Portland, fishing very, very good on the barrel front as well.
0: Freshwater, the Ovens River, Myrtleford to Wangaratta. The Trout are the main tanker. Wang in the grand final today, actually. Good luck to the Rovers. Very happy. Through the upper sections with browns and some rainbows. Lake Eildon and the brown trout are still the main sort of freshwater target species through that September period, with the lake producing good browns in and around that 4 kilo mark. Trolling and casting around the shallows, and that inflowing water are sort of the work worth doing. And redfin out of Parham Beat, more locally for you and I. And that is the whip around, Redmond.
14: It is.
0: We need to get to a break. This is Real Adventures. 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
17: What would your F-150 adventure be? 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For me, it's hauling a big, big boat like the Bertram 25. And whether it's chasing a marlin on the New South Wales coast or a whiting in Port Phillip Bay, you can chase just about any sort of fish. 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Whatever adventure you're dreaming of, load it up and live it up in the Ford F-150.
18: Saturday morning, bright-eyed and bushy-tailed, it's Youngie in with his fishing report. And Youngie, it's been pretty busy offshore this past week, and the tuna seem to have been eating their wheat beaks, mate.
19: They have been, Steve. Like, good weather and fish catches have improved, and so has the weather. So things are looking pretty good, and even for this weekend, should suit a lot of anglers that want to get out, and especially last weekend, Steve.

0: catches and some release. So it's been a good weekend for them. They're chasing them, and they were spread right out, Steve, from Portland right through to off Warrnambool. If you're lucky enough to strike them, well, you would have had quite a bit of fun with them. And also fishing out a bit wider, anglers not chasing tuna. There was quite a few snapper, nanogai, sea perch, flathead, gummy and school sharks on the cleaning table. So there was plenty happening. Even made a trip down there to Port Fairy ourselves, Steve, and managed to get a nice feed of snapper. But unfortunately, we couldn't find the sharks. But it's better to come home with something. Fresh water, Steve's finally picked up a bit, especially with the good spring weather on us. Up at Rocklands there, we had a couple of our local club members fished up there, and Tony O'Connor landed a couple of nice yellows. One of them was 60 centimetres, and also in his catch was a very nice sized bass. And another member of our club, John Polly, he also bagged some nice yellows as well up the 50 centimetres, and those fish were caught off the bank on scrub worms, Steve, so all good there. And all our estuaries, Steve, the Hopkins right through the Gunnell, producing brim and some nice perch as well. So tomorrow, Steve, Hamilton Club, we've got a comp on down at the Fitzroy from 7 till 2, so hopefully we get a few brim or perch there to weigh in. There, so the weather looks like going to be really good. So
1: yeah, absolutely. Yeah, there's a good variety of your fish you're catching too at the moment. But
0: there is, Steve, and it makes it more interesting when you drop a line over and you don't know what's going to tag on the other end of it.
1: Exactly. Mostly sunny in 23 for the rest of your Saturday, and yeah, going to be good tomorrow. And well, showers in the evening, but make the most of it tomorrow. And we'll catch up with you next week.
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6: It's time for all aboard, and you've seen him on TV before. For a very long period of time, hook, line and sinker fame, over 300 episodes. They wrapped up in 2025, but there is a new expedition on the horizon for Andrew Hart. Good morning, Hardy.
7: Hey, Duncan. How are you?
6: Going well, mate. Now, tell us about this new foray, Marlin Kings. It sounds sensational, mate. You sent me a teaser during the week, which promises the most incredible marlin fishing, and you've captured it all going out with skippers through the marlin season. Tell us about Marlin Kings.
7: Look, I guess I'm getting to sort of live out my childhood fantasies in a lot of ways. You know, I was a little fishing fanatic freak growing up in Tasmania, and I'd watch all the Malcolm Florence videos. I don't know if you remember Malcolm Florence, but he was based up on the Great Barrier Reef, and he was catching giants in his dick togs and, you know, back it up, catching these 1,000-pound marlin. And I always thought one day I'd love to get up there to the Great Barrier Reef and the coral sea where they catch the biggest marlin in the world, you know, every springtime. And by doing hook, line and sinker, I sort of got a taste of that. A little taste of it, and it sort of stuck with me for many, many years. And since stopping doing hook, line and sinker, it's given me the opportunity to sort of pull together this production, which is called Marlin Kings Chasing Giants. And it's a behind the scenes look at the Cairns game fishing industry. We follow three of the best skippers. For a season. It's only a short season. The fish only sort of turn up from September to the end of November. So last season, we spent about 100 and something days on the water with these guys filming everything that happened, all the good, the bad, and the ugly. And we've put that together in 8 episodes of TV, which will air on Channel 7 Make in a short amount of time.
6: So 29th of October. It kicks off
7: September,
6: on 7.
7: Sorry.
6: Oh, September. It kicks off on 7, mate. So it's a mixture between sort of wicked tuna, deadliest catch. It is extreme fishing because you're dealing with fish that are well over 1,000 pounds. So it's one thing to catch these. It's another to produce a TV show and hit the water and make it all.

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6: Welcome back to Real Adventures. Patrick Dangerfield and Aaron Habgood joining you this morning. Redmond, it's time for your tip. What do you have for us?
7: So it's really good how keen everyone is for this snapper season, right? Because it is, like, we love talking about the money it generates for our state and not just our state. The small business owners, the tackle stores, even the local servos, everything, the cafes, the pub.
6: You're obviously getting a lot of people message you at the moment.
7: It's actually, so I put up a post the other week. So I've been doing a few guides, Pat, and I put up a post the other week, or not the other week, during the week, about a couple of guides available and School Sharks gummies whiting.
6: Yep.
7: The amount of messages I had asking to do snapper, and this is like start of September, right? Like we're a month and a half off snapper season in Port Phillip. We are a month and a half off. The amount of people that are going out there chasing snapper already, and if that's what you want to do, by all means, but you can't be disappointed when you don't catch anything because you've got a hell of a lot more chance of catching nothing than you do catching fish.
6: Which is why you say this is what the best target species is at the moment. This is what I'm going for.
7: And I just won't do it. I've got no interest in going out there and trying to catch a snapper with you and in September. It's just not going to happen. I'm not going to waste my time, your money or time doing it because it's just not going to happen. Now, what I want to give you the tip about is there's so much stuff still you can chase to have a great day out, to get a feed of fish, to have a bit of fun. I know you want your line to pull off the reel. That's what we all fish for. But there's so many people messaging saying, hey, mate, chased snapper the last three weekends in a row, caught nothing. What do you recommend? And I just write, don't chase them. Don't chase them. Go and catch something else. You got whiting. You got squid. You got gummy sharks in the bay. Gummy sharks out offshore.
6: And you're really specific with the conditions. This is what's going. These are the tides.
7: Yeah.
6: You could not listen, which is fine. But you won't catch.
7: 100%. And you need to, and sometimes like.
6: It's up to you, but you won't catch.
7: No, you just won't catch. And if you want to go out there and waste your time, and we say this every year, start of the snapper season.
6: By all means.
7: Go do it. Go waste your time. But the amount of disappointment that I'm getting in my messaging and people even just talking to it around, hey, Reg, you had to look for a snapper yet? And I said, nah, not a chance. What do you mean? Oh, why would I go out there and waste my whole day chasing snapper? My work is to catch fish. So when you see me doing it, that's when you should be doing it too. If you want to go out there and you're willing, and I'm talking for Port Phillip, right?
6: So if you're locking in right now.
7: Western Port for snapper.
6: Western Port for snapper.
7: But you're still going to miss.
6: Yep.
7: You're going to get fish, but you're still going to miss. Would I do it and would I do a guide in Western Port right now? Yes, I would start to do that. And
6: what are you fishing for in Port Phillip right
7: now? We're doing the whiting. We're doing the squid. You've got garfish everywhere at the moment. You've got gummies. You've got school sharks. You've got offshore gummies, school sharks. You've got barrels offshore. There's so many
6: things. Good fish to be caught.
7: There is. And I understand that whiting isn't always the same, but I guarantee you have a lot of fun going out there for 4 hours, fishing into the afternoon, catching 40 whiting, catching something, than you do sitting there for 6 hours not catching a freaking snapper, swinging around with tangles. There's a reason they're not doing charters on snapper right now. And they start when it gets into October. That's when they're going to catch fish.
6: Yes.
7: You don't want to take people's money and not catch fish. So that is Red's tip for the week. Make sure you do go out there and you do concentrate on the fish you can catch rather than wasting your whole day. But take it away with the gaff.
6: All right, so there's a few gaffes, and I missed this last week. I actually forgot about it because there was a fair bit of play. But croc handler in PNG that died after a brutal attack. This was caught on camera and crazy to see. Literally had him in his jaws for an hour. He's sitting in the water, the poor bugger. Like it was shocking. But this leads into regulations overseas compared to what we have in Australia.
7: There's a reason we do have certain rules.
6: You go to an Australian croc park now, there's two in there every time.
7: Yeah.
6: There's any sort of show. So that leads me to Indonesia and what's happened of recent times. You've seen the ferry that has been stuck in rough weather at the moment. I think there's 120 odd people that were missing and there's multiple fatalities. But having been over to Indo, having been in these boats and been on these expeditions, whether it's to Lombok, and you go on these boats that have got 4, 5, 6 engines, they're 30 years old. The boats themselves are in really
7: horrible condition.
6: Average condition. Yeah. Like the rules and regulations overseas compared to Australia, like as much as I'm sure it frustrates operators from time to time, geez, we are lucky compared to what others have.
7: I know, that lucky that we can't even have a fire down the beach and have a beer and a surf fish in Victoria.
6: Well, mate, at least you're not dying, because like it is just crazy how often you see these incidents happen overseas. You know, a few years ago, my cousin was over there and they had the glass shatter in a boat when they shouldn't have gone out in poor conditions. And because it wasn't safety glass, it literally
7: sliced him.
6: It cut the operator in half, essentially. He died. Like, the rules and regs overseas are just crazy some of these countries where it's just, it is the Wild West. Redmond, that wraps the show. This has been Real Adventures, thanks to Ford and Razorback 4x4, Australia's best four-drive seat covers with unbeatable protection and comfort.
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17: 16 degrees in Melbourne, mostly sunny today. Top at 25 at 7 o'clock. Good morning. I'm Dennis O'Kane. A police officer is in hospital after being struck by a car in Melbourne's east. Police tracked a Mercedes SUV to a court in Ashwood. When the driver attempted to make a run for it, the police officer was hit. Three occupants in the SUV were arrested a short distance away and remain in custody this morning, and two others remain on the run. Four Victorians have now been charged after being extradited to New South Wales over two shootings in Sydney. Georgina Winter reports.
18: Raptor Squad officers allege the group, including a 16-year-old boy, carried out contract attacks in Hurstville and Churella as part of an ongoing underworld feud. While the four have not been charged in relation to the fatal shooting of university student Marco Tapia at Glen Alpine, detectives are investigating potential links. Police allege the exact same firearm was used across all three crime scenes. The three adults and one teenager were all refused bail to appear in court today. Georgina Winter reporting.
17: Two girls have been stabbed in a fight at Northland Shopping Centre. The fight broke out at about 6:30 last night, involving up to five young girls. All have been arrested. The investigation is ongoing. The Prime Minister has departed for a week-long official trip to the United States, focusing on digital safety and international relations. Anthony Albanese will visit Apple headquarters in California to meet Executive Chairman Tim Cook, discussing new parental controls influenced by Australia's social media reforms. He'll also address world leaders at the UN General Assembly in New York. Two swans have been killed by an off-leash dog at Elba Park Lake. The attack happened yesterday morning, with one swan dying at the scene and another later succumbing to its injuries. Local resident Kelly has told Jackie Felgate off-the-leash dogs are an ongoing problem around the lake.
19: It's been raised multiple times. We were assured at the end of July there would be an increased focus on breaches, on non-compliance. However, these two birds today make a total of four dead since that promise.
17: A major era in corporate America has come to an end following Warren Buffett's resignation as chairman of Berkshire Hathaway. The 96-year-old billionaire spent more than 50 years in the role. Now to finance, the Dow closing down 95 points, one Australian dollar buying 71 US cents.
3: Come and see Portland Carpet Court's newly renovated showroom, showcasing a huge range of flooring and blinds for every home.
17: The Swans have gone down by 12 points at the Dockers in a thriller at the SCG. The win puts Fremantle into the club's second grand final, taking on either Brisbane or Hawthorn. It was a comeback for the ages for Frio after being 28 points down at the 20-minute mark of the third term. As for Sydney coach Dean Cox, it's the end of 6 weeks of off-field turmoil at the club.
20: I'm extremely proud of what I said to the staff and the players after the game, you know, to put on a performance like that and you know, probably the North and the Brisbane, and then to go again. And just extremely proud of everyone uniting, galvanising and coming together to try and get our season to the last game. And we fell short.
17: The Kangaroos' record-smashing winning streak in the AFLW is over. The Hawks home by 7 points last night in Cairns. And that's the latest news in sport.
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27: Your four-day forecast for Western Victoria. A strong wind warning for the west coast today. Sunny with northwesterly winds up to 35 k's. Tomorrow, a mostly sunny day with a late shower or two, windy and a top of 23. Monday, cloudy, slight chance of a morning shower, top of 13. And Tuesday, sunny and 16. Today, Hamilton expecting a top of 23, 24 for Casterton, 22 for Portland and the coast.
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27: It's 11 degrees.
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30: It's Jared Waitley with a look back at the best of the Waitley program from the week. Giants Chief Executive Dave Matthews.
31: Thanks, Jared.
30: Have you spoken with Toby this morning?
31: Yeah, I have spoken with Toby and we've been obviously in discussions pretty much on a daily basis as he's gone through his process. And this morning he's decided that he and Georgia are looking to move back to Victoria for family reasons and with the intention of joining Geelong. So that's the decision he's made and we certainly respect that. He's been a very celebrated figure at our club, very important person. And I know this has been a really tough decision and one he's largely made for family reasons.
30: Was it an emotional phone call between the two of you?
31: Yeah, it was really because, I mean, I love the guy and, you know, and Georgia as well. And you know, they've got the young family with Isla and they've got further plans there. And yeah, you know, we've been working together since really the day of the draft in November 2011. So it's been a long journey. And I think, you know, we talked about, we're really proud of where the club has got to and, yeah, the regret that he and I have as we're both leaving the club is that we haven't been able to secure that premiership. And outside of that, I mean, he's been an enormous figure for our club and done everything possible to, you know, not just for the Giants, but for the AFL as well to grow this club and grow our presence. And, you know, I've got nothing but respect for him and, you know, we'll celebrate him properly. Obviously, you'd love him to be a one club player and you'd love to see circumstances that supported that, but yeah, we understand the decision he's made.
30: Were you holding hope right to the last when you saw his number come up that he might be telling you that he was staying?
31: Normally when his number comes up, he's after concert tickets or race tips or other things. So, look, you never really know what you're going to get when he rings you over the years. But no, I must admit I expected this. I think it probably the fact the decision dragged out really reflects how torn he's been and how much he feels a part of the Giants. I mean, he'll always be a Giant. He's a legend of the club. And I know that you know, I guess it was just a matter of time for him to actually reach that decision. It was just been a really difficult one for him. And I think that's probably a good reflection on our club that it's not an easy decision for him. And that tells you that, you know, the club's in good shape and he feels such a strong affection to the playing group and enjoys playing through Adam Kingsley and all the things that go with it. So, look, it's not a major surprise for me today and I've been just, you know, encouraging him along the way that any information he needed, beyond what he already had. You know, we were here to try to help support him think through it. He'd love him to have been a one club player, but at the same time, 15 years of service is really significant.
30: How much of this is a life decision rather than necessarily a football decision, do you think?
31: Oh, I think it's primarily a family decision, and Toby will say that too when he speaks publicly. I mean, he knows that we've got a playing list that can compete and every possibility of getting back up the top next year. I mean, reality is we're possibly going to watch a side win the flag that we did belt during the year. We had a weird year because we had some injuries, obviously, and dropped some games we shouldn't have, but we beat a lot of the top sides. So from a football point of view, I don't think there's any lack of confidence that he had in the football strategy. I mean, we've got stars on every line, so I expect that the club will compete and compete really hard. We're very stable off-field. I mean, I'm finishing after 15 years, but we're going to hand over to James Avery, and James has got a great relationship with Toby as well. So I don't think there's any lack of confidence in any aspect of the club. This is really a decision he's made about, you know, what's best for his family over the next 2 to 3 years in the twilight of his career. So we understand that.
30: So what you've just described there, Dave, runs a little bit counter to what's been discussed on the outside, where there's, and through choice, I will say, there is an exodus of senior players, as it feels from the outside like you're resetting your list. Your tenure is coming to a close after such a long period of time, and the coaching staff feels like it's turning over as well. Is this a tumultuous time for the Giants?
31: No, I think it's not unusual for us to have some changes on an annual basis to the list. Clearly this is the most high profile and significant because he's been captain of the club. But, you know, really I think there's most clubs go through a bit of a reset at the moment. You know, the Swans are knee-deep in finals and looking at having to replace Mark McVay as an example. So when you look at, you know, the coaching structure, it's not unusual for those changes to be made. We've got great confidence in Jason McCartney and Adam Kingsley and in the depth of our list anyway. And there's a bit of a reset, but it's not like it's a rebuild or there's any sort of major issue from my point of view. I know it was reported yesterday about what Jason's doing and his future. That was inaccurate. And he and Adam Kingsley are absolutely locked in, and James Avery's coming in. So I think the club's in a more stable position than, you know, what sometimes gets presented, I think.
30: It's the end of an era, though, isn't it? Is between your long tenure and Toby's years at the club, this is a punctuation point for the Giants.
31: It is. I mean, 15 years has gone quickly, and I'm enormously proud of what we've been able to achieve. Obviously, as I said, we would have loved to have had a premiership, but, you know, if somebody had said on draft night 2011, Toby Green's going to stay at the club for 15 years and be an absolute star of the game, Stephen Canelio, the same. 15 years is a long career and far exceeds what most players achieve anyway. But to achieve it at the Giants and have such an amazing career on field and be so important off field to the Giants is significant. And as I say, this decision hasn't come out of the blue for us. We pretty much were expecting this might be the case, and, you know, we'll celebrate him accordingly. But yeah, the club is bigger than an individual, and the club will move on. And the club's got every reason, and the members and supporters have got every reason to have confidence in what's ahead.
30: Have you been thinking through the succession on the captaincy front and the like with Toby departing?
31: Yeah, I think Jason and Adam in particular have got some really clear plans in place. We've got a really strong leadership program over the last 2 to 3 years. So really there's been some depth of leadership developed over the last 2 to 3 seasons that'll step up. There's really the leadership group this year outside of Toby really had a different look about it, a sort of a next generation look to it. And so, you know, the people like Tom Green and Connor Iden and others will come into consideration. But then you look, you know, beyond that in terms of Aaron Cadman, Sam Taylor, guys that have got real leadership aspirations. So there's a depth of leaders there now that I think we've worked hard on over the last couple of years.
30: Dave, you're about to get the sentiment from your fan base and from your loyal backers and the like. How sad do you think they will be for the figure who's been, you know, from the ratbag young fellow to the all-Australian captain. He's lived such a journey in front of your eyes.
31: Yeah, he has. And look, his connection to the fans and the sponsors and the catering groups is really authentic. It's very genuine. I mean, we had a long-serving member tragically passed away a couple of weeks ago, and his memorial service was held just on Monday. And Toby and Georgia flew up and back from Melbourne for the day to acknowledge his passing. And that just sort of points to just how important the fans have been to him and how important he is to them. So there's certainly some sadness. There's no doubt about that. As I said, you want him to be a one club player, and his connection to our members and coterie groups and sponsors is really strong. And so the natural reaction will be one of disappointment, but at the same time we'll be clear that I think the club's in a very stable and should be very optimistic about what's ahead. Very stable position. So these things happen in football, as we understand.
30: The formula is a mystery, but what layer of compensation would you expect for Toby Green?
31: I must admit, I don't even know how that works anymore. So I'll leave that one.
30: Highest possible?
31: Yeah. I mean, I think it's a significant offer, and it should be too. So, I'll leave that one to Jason McCartan as that plays out in the next couple of weeks.
30: All right, Dave, thank you. Why don't we finish with... So, Toby Green, 282 games, the most recognisable of Giants. He'll be I suppose he'll have a couple of years elsewhere, but he is bound for the Hall of Fame. Give us a closing word on Toby Green's legacy at the Giants as he brings it to a close.
31: Well, I think he, along with Kevin Sheedy and others, gave us this resilience and character from day one. The toughness that he exhibited, and even a lot of it, as I've said before to Jared, a lot of the tribunal indiscretions were retribution or looking after his teammates. He's just one of the most loyal people you'd ever meet. And he's been loyal to a fault for 15 years, and now he makes a decision for his family. So, we wish him the best. We thank him for what he's been able to contribute to us, and we move forward.
30: Dave, thanks for your time this morning.
31: Pleasure. Cheers.
30: Good luck over the next 24 days as you finish off your tenure as the chief executive of the Giants. Dave Matthews there. So Toby Green, after 15 years and 282 games of foundation, Giants, the club's most popular figure and its greatest player. He's told the Giants that he'll return to Victoria and he's going to play for Geelong next season under free agency.
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30: You're listening to the best of Waitley, the eye of the coach with Adam Simpson. Simo, have you reached a position in regards to the North Melbourne coaching job?
10: Yeah, yep. I think I'm not going to take it any further, Jared. So I had a good chat with Todd and Jen the other day, which was reported, which is fine. And just upon reflection, it's probably not going to work for me this time around. So I let them know yesterday, and we'll let them continue on with their journey, whether they get an old or new. That's totally up to North Melbourne.
30: So just let's go right back to the start.
10: Yeah.
30: In your heart of hearts as a North Melbourne person,
10: yeah,
30: was this the light on the hill you thought, this is the one I really will
10: a little
30: think
10: bit,
30: through?
10: Yeah, a little bit, yeah. And I never crossed the line to the point, because once you cross the line, Jared, there's no going back. Once you're in, you're all in. So that was the hesitancy of it all. So to go through with where the club is, my history with the club, knowing some people there and having that thought, geez, this would be cool, and starting the process, then I realised that you know, in the end, it probably didn't suit me as well as I thought it did. And then, decision was made. Didn't have to go the all in. So I was on the precipice. And that doesn't mean you get the job or anything. But once you're in, you're in. So yeah, worked through that as best I could with the family and with my manager Shane. So then we got to the decision to pass.
30: There wasn't a lot of encouragement. Is that a reasonable depiction?
10: No. I think it was an open process. It's, and I'm not going to go into too much detail out of respect for what they're doing, but I think they just want the best coach for the job. So whether it's a younger coach or older coach or second time, I don't think there was a preference.
30: Did you detect a prejudice against the second time coach?
10: I think there's an undercurrent across the competition at the moment that the new fashion, so which is absolutely fine. The other piece too, Jared, I was on the Carlton coaching panel a month ago, and I critiqued these young coaches that potentially you go against, and I'm not that comfortable going through exactly the same process with guys I'm sitting with and going, look, let's look at your presentation. I think you could have done this a little bit better, and why don't you do this next time? And more detail there on your leadership program and how you measure development, and really trying to help these young coaches, and then to go against them 4 weeks later, that felt awkward to a certain degree. Not that would stop you. I think if you're dog hungry for a job, then you go, oh, I'm in. I don't care. I'll walk over anyone to get it. And that was definitely what I was like when I was 38, and perhaps a little bit more measured with this one. So not to be, but I'm sure they'll get a really good candidate and a really good coach.
30: the idea of the modern game, which was a big part of North Melbourne's press conference, and today's game. Do you feel...
10: What is today's game, Jared?
30: So do you feel at all... You are a premiership coach.
10: Yeah.
30: And this is, John Longmire, 2 years ago, coached in a grand final, and it feels like you're being tarred with a brush. It was, well, you're not today's game. You're not the modern game. Do you feel offended by that notion?
10: No, I think it's misconstrued a little bit. I think today's game's not about the style of play. I think it's about how you treat young people and how you manage your staff and your cohort. So I don't quite think it's... I've seen 60 games live this year, Jared. I've seen more football this year than I have in the last 5 years. Like, it's been interesting how you guys... three or four games a weekend, and then you critique every game. So it's been a different lens. So and obviously going through the process at Carlton and seeing some of the modern coaches and the young coaches, that's not what you're looking for, because that's just the systems and the way the game plans, they come and go, they evolve, and there's a lot of things you've been doing for years. But it's probably more the younger generation. How do you connect with young people? The programs you run, are you a micromanager? Can you delegate? All those things... It's probably more the modern game than the style of play. Outside of Ford handball meters game, and the game's got quicker in transition, there's not that much that I'm seeing that would, geez, what's that? I've never seen that before. So things evolve slower than you think, but there's all little trends that pop up every 6 weeks. You go, oh, that's interesting, and then it just evolves. So, yeah, it's I think that's the notion around the modern game. And then there's the second-time coaches, and you know, where do they fit in the current... The current environment feels like it's the young's good. That's we've seen some good evidence this year of some young coaches coming in and having an impact, and that's absolutely fine. I think it swings around about.
30: It doesn't really marry up, though, with the premiership list of recent times, does it? It's not the young whiz kids who have been winning premierships. It's been the staid hands. Even Craig McRae is the outlier. He's older than Chris Scott.
10: Is he?
30: Yeah. So I think there's...
10: Yeah.
30: You know my view on that. There's the Messiah complex, but that's only a few. So that, but it seems to be used, well, that ties in everyone. So that ties in Longmire and that ties in Simpson. That's nonsense. There's the second timers. Voss wasn't successful the first time.
10: Mm.
30: Brad Scott was, he didn't get the ultimate success the first time. And it feels like in those crosshairs, people of the ilk of you and John Longmire seem to have been caught up in that and been marked down without any real thought. What do these two guys represent?
10: I don't totally agree with that. I don't think we're marked. We're not in the system, Jared. I think there's I think when clubs go for a new coach, there's a decision to make, though. Do we want to grow with someone and potentially get the next Chris Scott as a 38-year-old, or do we want someone to come in who's been around and knows some of the fables that they, you know, work through and can come in and turn this around pretty quickly from an experience point of view? I think they're the two decisions clubs make. And, old versus young, I don't think it's that, because we're all around the same age, really. I think it's more can you connect with the younger generation? Can you read a room? Can you have empathy but also be strong and hard? So... whether that's young or old, I don't think it matters. And North look like they're going for, we just want the best. We don't care if you're young or old. We want the best candidate, and it's up to the applicants to fight for it, which I'm looking forward to see.
30: Do you think, having just sat in a process, do you think it's practical to have the exact same process for John Longmire as Daniel Pratt?
10: I'd probably do it a little bit differently, Jared, but that's the eye of the beholder, I suppose, from a club point of view. Every club's got to work through their own way of going about it. Carlton was a little bit different than Essendon, and North will be different than Carlton, and the next club will be different. So it's up to the powers that be to run their own process. I don't think you can... I think you said it a number of times, Essendon just needs to do Essendon, and then it's the same with Carlton, and it's the same with North. Just do you, and you'll be judged by your actions, so... And that's the way it should be.
30: Are you a little bit sad about it?
10: No, because I never got to the point where it went over the top. If you go over the top and then you're all in, then it's just, it's actually exciting. So I haven't lived that a little bit and seen some coaches who I critiqued in recent times, and the disappointment about not getting it. It was a bit difficult too with Fraze too, wasn't it? We just had that record just sitting in the back corner. But going for a job as a young coach, yeah, there's a sense of excitement about it. And I don't think it's – I feel like it's not as you're one and done, or you've had three presentations and you're a bit stale. I don't think that's the case anymore, which I'm glad about because it's so tough to get.
1: Yeah. Well, I would like to take the opportunity to say you are. I think you are a thoroughly modern thinker.
10: I'm not looking for that, mate.
1: No, you can block your ears. Okay. Take your headphones off.
10: All right, I will.
1: And everybody who's shared this with us across the season through the means test, through the eye of the coach and through crunch time, and listening especially on game days, you're a thoroughly modern thinker about the game, whatever that represents. There's nothing that you don't understand. Your connection with people I've seen firsthand, and you would have been a great candidate for any coaching position. It saddens me that North doesn't quite have the foresight or the courage to have Simpson and Longmire right at the forefront of their thinking to balance up against what else is happening, because the suite was wide open. I think they're too scarred by the Clarkson experience, which belongs to a totally different genre. I'm sad about that. What I am happy about is that we will continue on together because you enrich my knowledge of the game every day that we speak about it.
10: Yeah, I think it's a little unfair on North. I don't think we need to go. That North, that's not, it was there.
1: I could have gone, you can have your opinion. On that.
10: Yeah, well, I could have gone for it. Yeah, there's no, they wanted me to, so I've decided not to, and not because of the process.
1: They could have done far more to craft a way for you and John Longmire to be part of this, and they've opted not to.
10: I don't agree. It's there. It's there if you want it, Jared. You got to want it. So let's be clear about that.
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18: 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These days, your child's learning cannot

0: quite good in membership after the first couple of years, but let's say 1994-ish, got to about 30,000. And now, you know, at Carlton was over 100,000 last year when I was there. And so the revenues have gone up. You know, the importance of football clubs in the community has increased dramatically. You know, it's you know, footy is used as a leverage piece for all sorts of social issues and causes. And I think that's been a real promotion for the game. And so there's been many changes. The one thing that I always remember is my first year at the Eagles, we had 36 players in the squad, that's all. Only one team. And we had six staff in the footy department.
1: Right.
0: Okay, one full-time coach. Now, you know, you fast-tracked that to Carlton last year. Four teams, two men, two women, AFL, VFL, both. 120 players minimum. 120 full-time staff. But if you take the AFL alone, you're talking 40-odd players and around about 100 staff, full-time staff. So you're talking like 2-to-1 ratio, one player to two staff, whereas once upon a time it was one player to six staff. So what's happened in those 40 years is you've improved, you've increased the support around players by 12 times. You know, think about that for a minute and the cost in doing that and the welfare around that and the care and the coaching and everything that goes with that. And so that's been the big difference. But what also has increased is the accountability of those people. Has it increased 12 times as much? Probably not. But the accountability is unbelievable. And the one thing that I've learned out of high performance, and hopefully I've learned a few things, but one of the things that sticks out for me is the more accountability you want from your people, the more support you have to provide. One has to go with the other. One can't go without the other one. It's far too often, you know, in our industry and in other industries, business, where you want accountability, but you don't provide the support, you don't provide the feedback, you don't provide the ability to go to a few courses, et cetera, et cetera. So that's one thing that's really hit me over the last 40 years, the amount of support now, increased support for people, for staff as well, but there's also this expectation that you have to be a high performer.
1: So you came in right on the forefront of it. We'd gone through the 80s where the VFL was near bankrupt, then the national competition, the implementation of the commission. We had Colin Carter in here a couple of weeks ago with his book. From when you enter the picture, would you have foreseen that the competition would grow in such a way?
0: I think in some respects, yes. I think in membership and attendances, there's no surprises there for me, okay? Where there has been a real surprise is around the broadcasting dollars. I remember the winners.
1: Yes.
0: I wasn't part of that, but maybe you were, Gerald, I'm not sure. No, you weren't. It's 1985-ish. So the winners, ABC Broadcast, paid $3 million for the television rights. Now the television rights are $650 million. That's you know, 200 times what they were. I mean, that is unbelievable.
1: Yep.
0: And it also poses an issue that we've had this unbelievable growth in that area. And yet, you know, we still want to commercialise the game. We want more out of our media rights. But at the same time, you know, we don't want to lose any of the fans' trust. And so that's a real balancing act for the AFL to try and manage, particularly when, you know, you have no free to wear on the Saturdays now. I mean, will that be extended to Sundays? Will it all be pay TV apart from one or two games? Where are we heading with this, you know? So the issue of commercialisation and trust is a big one for the AFL.
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1: On the best of Waitley, Brenton Sanderson set the strategy for the Hawthorn-Brisbane preliminary final.
2: I mean, that was a good wake-up call for us, that we were nowhere near good enough. You know, I think we finished that game with some mirror looking and saying, OK, what do we need to do as a collective? What do we need to do individually to make sure that we're ready to compete against this level of intensity which they brought on that night, which we weren't up to? I think I said after that game that I doubt if we played them again it would be the same, and we'll see if that's true now.
3: I think they probably had an off game, so I think you can't read too much into that performance a few weeks ago. It'll be entirely different this week, and, you know, we're not even talking about or showing any vision from that game, to be honest. It's a new contest. It's a preliminary final. They want what we want, so it'll be a different game. You know, we're getting ready for the hardest game we'll ever play in this year, so that's our approach.
1: Chris Fagan and Sam Mitchell set the terms for Saturday twilight at the MCG. Brenton Sanderson runs the strategic eye over these matchups. So the Hawks are in the final four. Have they made the improvements across the season to now be genuine premiership contenders?
4: Yeah, I think they have. This is going to be a great prelim. This is worthy of the grand final, really. This is an epic contest. I think they have, Jared. I think this year they've made the necessary adjustments. They're scoring more points from turnover, more times per inside 50 scores. Their inside 50 retention on the back of their forward half intercepts and forward pressure has definitely improved. And I just think they're scoring better from their defence, but they're getting faster transition. I know that was sort of like all they had there for a minute, but when they win possession now, they look so damaging. So, and I think to build on that, so their offence is good. I think we've seen some defensive improvements again too. It's not just simply that they're conceding fewer points. I think they're intercepting opposition kicks a lot better, a lot more. They're holding up defensively one-on-one when the ball comes in quickly. That looks better this season. And what we saw in Perth 2 weeks ago, gee, their pressure's improved as well. So when they're in that sort of mood, I don't think anyone can absorb the pressure that Hawthorn can produce. Now, the work in progress is clearance and stoppage. It hasn't been a strong area for the Hawks this season, but I still think they win enough first possession. They pressure the opposition's clearance wins into dirty exits, so it doesn't come out clean. They typically defend the next contest post-clearance pretty well. And I think they run really hard to outnumber at the next contest as well. So, and now you've got Day back in there as well with Newcomb. So it's not as big a concern as what previously it was earlier, I think, in the season. So I guess if you want to summarise that, I think the 2026 Hawks, they definitely have the ability to win the pressure battle. They defend so well behind the ball. They intercept the ball as well as anyone. They score from turnover. They compete at stoppage. They don't necessarily dominate stoppage. And they're a team that score heavily with so many different ways to hit the scoreboard. So yeah, I think they've gone from being an entertaining team to a premiership-capable team. They're ready to win it.
1: What are the Lions' profile? Are they still a premiership team?
4: Well, I've got some concern. They were awesome last week. But when you look at their defence, so 2024-2025, they ranked third in defence and sixth in defence. So in 2026, that's dropped. They're conceding 2.5 goals more per game. They've still got those strong intercept defenders. They've still got a disciplined defensive structure. They still put pressure on. They've got midfielders that still work back really well defensively. But the concern in 2026 is they're not defending as effectively as a collective. So tactically, you know, Brisbane, they concede too many scores from opposition turnovers, and that's putting enormous pressure on their offence to be able to score enough points to win. So it's just, for me, a dangerous equation in finals. So I think a premiership team needs to be able to win in a low-scoring contested game as well as the open shootouts. So it just feels like the 2026 Lions appear a little bit more vulnerable if their attack is not functioning. So that's the concern for me with the Brisbane Lions. They're conceding too high scores and need a shootout to win.
1: Let's make a couple of checklists then. If the Lions win, what do we see them do well?
4: They're gonna be great around the contest. They're gonna win clearances. They're gonna get a front half game. They're gonna have enormous forward pressure. And they've got to have that forward half connection. That's the Lions at their best, when they can get those multiple scoring options in their front half. They need to replicate what they did against Adelaide. That's go fast through the midfield, access the corridor with calculated ball movement. So, yes, be creative, play with dare, but don't let that spill over into reckless offence. So keep putting speed on the game, because that's what the Hawks have had problem with this year. But, yeah, the offensive fast sides can give Hawthorn some grief, so still do that. But I still love Brisbane. They have genuine care for each other. You can tell that. And they've been taught how to play all phases of the game. And, you know, despite some injuries last year and the year before, and they've had some challenges again this year, it still feels like the desire is well and truly still there for the Lions. But they're going to have to win this game with offense and contest. That's going to have to be the way that they're going to win this one.
1: The Hawks' checklist for success?
4: They've got to make sure they see an improved effort around stoppage and clearance, and just play with a bit of a finals tempo. So when the game calls for it, slower kick mark, bit of tempo, and then put speed on the game when you need to. So frustrate the Lions in this game by playing at a game speed that they dictate. And pressure-wise, we love what we saw in Perth. Structured high-pressure phases were excellent. So can you take that to another level? Can you match whatever Brisbane dishes out? So if I'm the Hawks, I'm talking defence and pressure at the breaks. So let their offence take care of itself. Just get the pressure balance right. So create scoring opportunities again from their defensive intensity in this one.
1: Threats. What will Hawthorn's biggest threat be?
4: It's going to be stoppage. So winning the contested ball might limit Hawthorn's offensive supply if this becomes a stoppage game that Brisbane dominate. So I still rate Brisbane's midfield depth greater than the Hawks. They still meet every challenge, though, the Hawks, through their midfield, but they've got to get that balance right in stoppage. One of their biggest threats might be Brisbane's small forwards. Bailey, Rayner, Cameron, Lohman, McKenna, they're all playing well. So Hawks will be okay in the air, I think, with Battle and Barras and Sicily. But, gee, they're going to need big games from Amon, Impey, Hardwick. They're going to have to be at their absolute best. And obviously still not lose that run off halfback as well. You can't go into full defensive mode. But, gee, what we saw last week from those small Brisbane forwards was just so good.
1: What will the Lions' biggest threat be?
4: Hawthorn's defensive system. So if the Lions are slowed and they refuse to take the game forward quickly, I just think Hawthorn can take the ball off you. So if it's slow and they get great defensive system behind the ball, the Lions might struggle to hit the scoreboard. We know that's their defence is vulnerable at the moment, but I think one of their biggest challenges for the Lions this week, and I've just spoken about it for the Brisbane Lions, don't forget the smalls of Hawthorn too. Watson, Ginnivan, Moore, McDonald. This game has just got so many electric small forwards in it. So if they get up the ground and then can work back fast, I'm not sure if Zorko, Wilmot, Fletcher have got the speed to go with Hawthorn's small forwards as well. So, and then you've got the Gunston matchup. You've got to get that right as well. Who's going to play on him? He'll get the 50-metre arc to himself for big chunks in this one. So, yeah, the small forwards could determine the winners, the winner of this game for both teams.
1: So no answer yet on Answorth from Chris Fagan, which the longer that goes, yep, the less likely he would be. And Answorth's been the matchup for Watson. So that's a big swing as to whether he's there or not. But we know he hadn't been able to run last week. And Chris Fagan's press conference this morning, no call, yep, there. So these are their margin calls, aren't they?
4: Oh, incredible. And you can make a bad call too, yep, at selection table.
1: Who wins?
4: I like the Hawks. I just think with the week off, I think 10 to 15 points, which is what I said for the other game as well. But I don't know. It's just, I think Brisbane, if they get around, if they can get on top around stoppage, it will be decisive. But, and once again, like I said, which team's smaller forwards have the bigger impact in this game might decide the winner as well. But this is going to be one of the games of the season, I feel. This is going to be epic. So,
1: it's going to be great. You're on duty for it.
4: Yeah, I can't wait.
1: Join me again next week for all the key issues, debates and interviews in sport by subscribing to the Waitley podcast.
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19: 16 degrees in Melbourne, mostly sunny, top of 25. It's 8 o'clock. Good morning. I'm Dennis O'Kane. Donald Trump has issued an immediate ban on major news outlets from covering the White House. The US president is accusing CNN and two other outlets of reporting fake news. He's even warning of further bans. Several organizations have already slammed the decision as unconstitutional and, in fact, illegal. But Mr. Trump argues he's putting the values of Americans first.
20: You need borders, and you need fair and free voting. And you know what you need? You need a free press. When you look at CNN, it's just fake. That's why their ratings are no good. It's one-sided. It's never good.
19: Parents are facing hefty fee hikes if they want to send their children to a private school in Victoria. In one case, the hike for next year is 16% at Ivanhoe Girls Grammar. Figures obtained by the Herald Sun show the increase takes the year 12 annual tuition fee at the school to just under $39,000. Geelong Grammar remains the most expensive school, setting parents back more than $58,000 for a year. Taxpayers have been hit with a nearly $45,000 bill for former Treasurer Jacqueline Symes' week-long trip to New York. The June visit was aimed at convincing major credit rating agencies Victoria can manage its surging debt, which is fast approaching $200 billion. Cigarette smugglers are using airport drug mule tactics to cash in on Australia's booming tobacco black market. This report from Brianna Ambelios.
0: Australian Border Force has recorded a rise in travellers attempting to smuggle tobacco and vapes across Melbourne's borders. Officials intercepting four Chinese nationals at Melbourne Airport this month, carrying roughly $250,000 worth of illegal cigarettes in their luggage. It's the latest in a string of tobacco and vape smuggling busts, with Border Force seizing over 214,000 illicit cigarettes and 3.4 tonnes of loose tobacco last financial year alone. Brianna Eddie Bowles reporting.
19: Five girls have been arrested after a knife fight at Northland Shopping Centre. The girls started fighting at around 6:30 last night. Two ended up with minor injuries. Organisers of an electronic music festival in Victoria have had to shut down a planned event following threats from anti-Israel activists. The activists are upset at the hiring of five Israeli DJs at the Frequency Forest Festival. The organisers had originally booked the Melbourne Pavilion. Instead, they're now looking at other possible venues. The finance at our closing down 95 points on Australian dollar buying 71 US cents.
18: 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Portland Carpet Court.
19: The Dockers have stormed home to seal a grand final berth following a 12-point epic finish over the Swans at the SCG. Frio now faces either Hawthorn or Brisbane next Saturday at the MCG in the club's second grand final appearance. Dockers coach Justin Longmuir says last night's win sets up the week ahead and hopefully the club's first flag.
21: Tonight was such an epic, I guess, performance to come from behind on the road, you know, backs to the wall. We're going to enjoy that.
19: Australia has won the second one day against Zimbabwe by 84 runs. Travis Head's performance, the highlight. He knocked up his first century since the Ashes. And a big day of racing at Caulfield. Two feature races, the Sir Rupert Clark Stakes and also the Underwood Stakes. That's the latest news in sport.
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27: 3HA Weather.
29: Your four-day forecast for Western Victoria. A strong wind warning for the west coast today, sunny with northwesterly winds up to 35 k's. Tomorrow, a mostly sunny day with a late shower or two, windy and a top of 23. Monday, cloudy, slight chance of a morning shower, top of 13. And Tuesday, sunny and 16. Today, Hamilton expecting a top of 23, 24 for Casterton, 22 for Portland and the coast.
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29: It's 11 degrees.
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4: the listener app, Phil?
30: Oh, the listener app, yes.
4: LISTNR.
30: Yeah, I was wondering what you were looking at me for then. My name's Phil, this is Brownie. How are you going, guys?
4: Good, Phil, and good morning to listeners. Well, I was looking at you because you were looking at me like with this silly look on your face, Phil, which is not unusual, but, you know, I could see you were trying to think of something. I was just trying to give you a hand.
30: Yeah, I don't really think ahead. I just roll with it. All right, so, look, beautiful weather. It's beautiful weather, and there's a bit going on still, but last weekend you went down to Lake Bolac for the Men in the Air stuff, mate, and what's your recap?
1: Yeah, no, it was a great day. Really good day over there. They had a big crowd. They would have been happy. There was a few local wins. Penshurst won the C-grade netball. I think Karamit, it was the old story there. Karamit hadn't lost a game all year, I think, and okay. They lost the grand final, as we hear happens occasionally. So Penshurst won the C-grade netball. And then we spoke to Ryan Burgess on the program last Saturday morning. And I saw three quarters of that game. I got there about quarter time in the under-17s. And, it was a really good game of football. There were some very good young footballers for both sides. I did speak to a past player, and he said it was one of the best games of junior football he's seen for years. Went to overtime. And the two periods of 5 minutes of overtime plus time on, and it was late into the second period of overtime before there was any score. So at one stage, it was almost looking like they could have been heading towards double overtime. Wow. But Penshurst kicked two late goals in that second period.
30: Who was the hero of the last goal? We better give him a mention.
1: Jay Casey. Not sure if he's finished running his lap of the ground yet from with his arms up, but he's Stewie, I think, was chasing him at one stage. No. Jay celebrated well and truly.
30: Love
1: but
30: it.
1: It was a great game. And, so congratulations to Lee Ewing, like we both know. Reasonably well. But yes. Ryan Burgess on the show last week, he spoke very well after the grand final, as did Lee Wiz Ewing. Both coaches made very good speeches at the presentations after the grand final, so well done to both of them, but particularly Lee.
30: I'm told the matchup on Zandia was probably the tough one in the end that probably got him over the line. Let's just...
1: Well, they're big boys. Yeah. Glenn Thompson, Dunkeld had a couple of big fellas in their side as well, but Angus Ewing and Xander Ewing are two big boys in any junior age group of football.
30: And I think Tom Gordon was best on ground for Glenn Dunkeld.
1: Lockie Gordon was best for Glenn Thompson, Dunkeld. But, there was a couple of little fellas for the Glenn Thompson, Dunkeld side that, really ran and used the ball well. It was a really good, skillful game of footy.
30: One of those be Chad Logan?
1: I'm not sure. I did just notice the numbers. I was talking, Phil. I wasn't sort of concentrating 100% on the game.
30: Shout out to Damien Logan too before we go. Severely ruptured his Achilles tendon recently.
1: Right.
30: Which will obviously put him out for the season.
1: Yeah, Achilles. Yep.
30: Yeah, so I think he was playing basketball. So, shout out to you, Damo. I meant to touch base. So.
1: Right.
30: Yeah, we better go though.
1: Yeah, so who we got? Kel Curry?
30: Kel Curry from the Caston Sanford Football Netball Club. And Jamo Ballantyne.
1: Jamo in the end of the hour.
30: Yes.
1: Yep.
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30: It's been 27 years since the Caston Sanford Football Netball Club. We can say Caston Football Netball Club, but Caston Sanford Netball Club has played in the grand final, in the senior grand final. And it's happening this weekend, the Limestone Coast up against South Gambia. And we're lucky enough to have the coach in Kel Curry. Thanks for joining us, Kel.
20: No worries. Thanks, guys. Thanks for having me.
30: Yeah, it's awesome, mate. It's a great. I'm sure the town is an absolute buzz at the moment. You guys have been working very hard towards this moment just to get into this grand final over the last few years. Finally there, and as the coach, how's it all been going?
20: So far so good. Can't complain. It's been a great preparation. As you said, the town's absolutely buzzing for the senior footballers and the 14 footballers to be in the grand final. It has been a bit of a build. We went through some tough times. And then sort of the last two or three years, we really started to build. Got to a prelim last year and fell, I think it was 6 or 7 points short of a grand final. And lucky enough to go the next step this year, but we know it's a big job on Saturday. But yeah, hopefully we can get the job done.
30: Well, I guess I've tried to go through and see how you've gone against South this year, but you beat them the first game of the season when you played them in about round 4 or 5. I think they got you since then, but so, you know, you were going, you know, thinking you can definitely get this job done.
20: Yeah, definitely. Yeah. So we won the first two matches, so we were in final in 12, and then, yeah, we played the last game of the year and the first final. So the strange thing about our league is you could potentially play a team up 5 times, which is what we're doing. So I think we nearly know each other inside out. But the team that we played early on is a different team to what we're coming up against for the grand final. So, yeah, we know we're capable of beating them, but at the same time, we know that they're a very good team and we're going to have to be well and truly at our best.
30: Now, you guys, what you've done really well is you look through your list and there's a lot of names that are strong casted names, and that's a testament to the club because there's obviously still some guys travelling, but the fact that you've been able to do this with homegrown talent would make it even sweeter.
20: It is. We've got full investment for all the players. You can see how much it means to them. We've got such a close group. I've played footy around a few different teams and I don't think I've seen a team that's as tight-knit as this group. So to have those local boys come back and commit the time and the travel's been great. We've got a great bunch of boys and they're a pleasure to coach, to be honest.
30: And so, Kel, you know, that's great. And we've had a bit of a chat off air about some of the players that are travelling. And there's some huge commitments being made by players to be part of this and support the local town and the team. But what sort of challenges does that create for you as a coach? I mean, obviously, your team's much the better for having all these guys, but it must create some little, challenges, but maybe not challenges, good challenges in a way that for you as a senior coach?
1: Yeah, look, it has. I guess the luxury we've got is those boys are fully committed, and we've got group messages. And for example, Ben Guthrie was the only one that wasn't at training Thursday night for the grand final. He's up in Queensland, but we had everyone else there. The boys come from Geelong and Ballarat for the Thursday night, so their commitment's been great. But, often FaceTime, phone calls, always keeping them in the loop and what we're doing at training. But, yeah, we had the full list of training Thursday night, which makes things easy. So, and having such a teachable group, that's another thing that makes my job a lot easier as well.
30: And I suppose apart from the full playing list virtually a full playing list of training, there would have been quite a few supporters. I could imagine the buzz around the town and around the area this week.
1: Yeah, it was last night training, the Thursday night tease. From what you can see, too, there's a few people in there, which is great to see, and there's plenty of streamers and balloons around town, as well as the business supporting, which is, it shows how much the footy club means to the town, so it's great to have so much support.
30: And you, one of your recruits, who I think you mentioned earlier when we were just having a brief chat off air, has a local connection to the town as well, or will have an even bigger connection shortly. Sean Wilmot, a fellow who's travelled up or come up from Newlyn Footy Club down in the Central Highlands, he took out the A-grade league best and fairest for you.
1: Sean's been super. We knew what sort of player we're going to get on the field, but he's just as good a bloke off the field and how much he's bought into everything we do, and everyone around town loves him. So he's getting married in Caston in a couple of weeks' time. So he might have to chuck 3311 on his licence number at this stage. He's been around that much. So, yeah, he's been great. And I think South would be flat out trying to stop him in the grand final, because he's just such a good player. Inside, outside, kicks goals, he does it all. So he's been great.
4: So obviously, Todd Clode's future brother-in-law.
1: Yes, correct. Yep.
4: Mate, yourself, you've been back Caston now a couple of years. Is that right? They're back playing now and coaching?
1: Yeah. Yep. So I've been back 2024. I came back playing. Yeah.
4: And you played obviously a lot of footy up Ballarat way. You played 50 odd games in the VFL for North Ballarat, and then you went to Redan, and then obviously Newlyn before you came back. Was that the setup?
1: Yeah, so I was in Ballarat for quite a while, and then I actually headed up to Darwin for a year.
4: Yeah.
1: Played a season up there, and then came back. Southern Districts.
4: Cool.
1: Southern Districts Crocs. Yeah, so had a great time up there, and then, come back this way. Had a few years at Torquay before coming back this way, and, with the family settling in Caston. So played all around, but, there's nothing, no place like home, so really enjoying playing and coaching in Caston.
4: So is Max Brooks still involved with your coaching? Oh, no, he was on the bench there for a bit.
1: Yeah. So he helped out last year. Max relocated up to New South Wales, Queensland, early this year. But he's another one that's been really helpful for me as a mentor, and regularly on the phone, email, messaging. Just he's always checking in. He's watching our games and keeping track of things. So he's another one that's had a really big influence for me as a coach.
4: Beautiful. And just another one, mate. One that's sort of been the coach there for many years. That came up, and I'm assuming your personalities are quite different. But Dylan Ayton, mate, he's still playing, and I know you've got him up forward there, and he must be still offering. He'd be a tough matchup for sides, and it'd be great for him just to sort of take a step back and be part of hopefully history at the club.
1: Yeah, Dylan's great. I don't think anyone deserves success, but if anyone did, it'd be him. He's been at our club through all the hard times. He's coached, he's president, he plays with his heart and soul every week. And at his ripe old age, he's still very, very handy on the field. He's a matchup that he never gets beaten one-on-one. And he really just provides that leadership in our forward line and directs, and really looks after the boys. The boys walk a little bit taller with him playing, so to see him with a premiership medal would be amazing. I think he deserves it, so it'd be great to see.
2: And so we're speaking to the Casted and Sanford Football Netball Club senior football coach, Cal Curry. But one final thing on the senior team, Cal, before we have a brief chat about the under 14 and a half grand final. I think, we, as Phil mentioned there at the start of the interview, it's 27 years since the team's played in a grand final, but it's 36 years since the last premiership, and you've got a connection in your coaching group or your bench group to that premiership 36 years ago.
20: Yeah, so Glenn Carroll, the last senior premiership coach, Caston's been good enough to give his time this year. He came to our pre-season camp, had a bit of a chat, and he mentioned that he didn't want to be the last senior premiership coach. He's sick of that tag. So he helped out with the pre-season camp, and then even since he regularly helps on game day, travels down. Again, another mentor for me to help over the phone, email, messaging, always watching our game. So he's great. The boys, sometimes their eyes roll when I start talking, but as soon as he talks, everyone locks in. He's amazing. He's been helping out with their forward crew, which has been really good, and he'll be there again tomorrow. So it'll be fantastic.
2: And no disrespect at all to the senior team, but we understand the under 14 and a half team's been really a bit of a buzz around town in recent weeks from their performances.
20: Yeah, no, they're the town favourite at the moment. They're leading the way. So they true underdog story. They actually, unfortunately, just missed out in the final qualification, but due to a forfeit in the team that did make it, they snuck in and won the first elimination final by a kick after the siren, and then won the prelim by four or five goals to get through. So true underdog story, and everyone's got their fingers and toes crossed that they can get the job done, which would be great to see. But it's always tough to cast in juniors. We're always up against the bigger, stronger, obviously more populated Mount Gambier and Millicent and Penola. So for them to get through is just great for them and great for the future of our club.
2: And you've got joint coaches there of that under 14 and a half side, that's right?
20: Yeah, so Phil Sidoti and Zach Cleary have led the way there. They've both been involved for a couple of years now, so they've really sort of nurtured and brought those kids along, and they've done a great job. So regardless of the result tomorrow, they'll be warping proud, and so they should be.
4: And just looking through the side there again, the names, mate, you see the same names rolling through that have been around for many years. Richardson's, O'Connell's, Gorman's, and Nathan Robbins is a captain there, and McKinnon's and Carlin's. Yeah, so it's really cool to see that those names are continuing what's been going on for many years.
20: It is, absolutely, yeah, and the future of our club, so it's great to see. And even on the family connection, we've actually got three sets of brothers playing in their grand final team, so it's really exciting as well that they can share with each other. But, plenty of proud parents and partners looking on.
4: And just back to your senior side, mate, I think, Brownie, you spoke with Justin Munro. Was it earlier this year?
2: Last year, that was.
4: Last year, yeah. And his young fella's obviously part of this side and a very talented young player. These kids that, you know, obviously that are super talented playing with your side, and you've lived it too, mate. You've gone away to play higher levels of football. What's their thinking? Are they staying around, or is there things where they look at maybe going to play, you know, in the SANFL or in the VFL or anything like that?
20: Yeah, look, if they did, I'd actually push them that way. I think you always got to try and play the highest level you can while you're young.
4: Yeah.
20: And that goes the same for interleague or any of those zone selection that South Australia squads do. I've always pushed that. So if any player came to me and said, look, I want to have a crack at a high level, I'd never say no, and I'm more than happy to do that. And there's a number of blokes in our team that definitely could if they wanted to. That's always their decision, so...
4: I mean, it's you always hope that eventually you come back, and your testament to that happens, mate. And congratulations! But all the best. We wish you all the best, and hope that you guys can get it done. And I reckon by next Friday you should be dusted off again, and we can maybe get you back on, mate.
20: Absolutely. Fingers crossed. Really appreciate it, guys. Yeah.
2: Might be still celebrating at the Coleraine races next Friday.
20: Yeah, that'd be perfect.
4: Who do you follow in the AFL, mate?
20: Unfortunately, Bombers and
4: Tassie Devils. Yeah. Well, just you never know, mate. Just give it a little bit more time. Yeah. Brownie did with Carlton, and they're starting to go all right.
2: Yeah, that's right.
20: Yeah, true.
4: Nah, good on you. Well, thanks, Cal Curry, coach of Caston Sanford Senior Side. Thanks for joining us, mate.
20: No worries. Thanks, Brownie. Thanks, Phil.
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30: Okay, we are in the middle of a heat wave, where it feels that way. Anyway, it's compared to how it was a couple of weeks ago when we were commentating up there at Cavendish. Been great weather, Brownie. Must be getting pretty keen for bowls, I reckon.
2: Beautiful weather, Phil, yes. Well, as you say that now, you've sprung that on me. I think Pennant Bowl starts a couple of Saturdays, 2 weeks from today, October the 3rd. So we'll try to get, for next week's show, we might try to get Mick Swan on and have a bit of a chat about his recent performances up with the Armed Vics up at, I think it was Tweed Heads representing Victoria, and also just a bit of a chat with him about the start of Pennant season coming for bowls.
30: Yeah. Does it get the blood pumping?
2: Oh.
30: Like the start of footy season? season rolling up back in the day, and now it's bowls, mate.
2: Bit of competition, Phil. Yeah, bit of competition.
30: What division are you playing this year?
2: I don't know. Yep. Just have to be wait till the selectors finalise the sides, Phil. You know?
30: Is there a chance you get a call after the ones?
2: I don't know. I don't know. We'll see. We'll see.
30: All right.
2: Selection, it's no different at the Bowls Club to anywhere else, Phil. There'll be people hanging on selection.
30: Except you can't be reprimanded for drinking.
2: No, that's right. No drinking after the teams are pinned up on the walls Thursday night.
30: Yeah. So obviously we're wrapping up on most of the seasons. We've still got one to go, which we've spoken to Cal Curry, the coach of the Caston Sanford side already. But just some things that are happening, I guess, before we move into other sports. The V-Line Cup. So they've picked their final squads, and we've got a few out of the region, which is really good. There's three boys, Charles Prentice from Hamilton, Xander Ewing from Penshurst, and Tamer Thomas, who's also, I guess you could say, Hamilton. Three very talented kids. I remember Brad telling me that, because obviously Hugh and Xander are the two older Prentice boys. And Charles is the one coming through now, but he said, keep an eye on Harry. He's the next one coming.
2: Right.
30: He reckons he's a pick of him.
2: Yeah. Gee, they've got a third of a football side themselves nearly there.
30: Yeah,
2: the Prentice family.
30: Stop taking our kids.
2: And they're all pretty handy. They're all pretty handy, obviously. Very handy.
30: Absolutely, absolutely. Yep. So congratulations to those. And then in the girls, the two pole girls. Now, I should have the names in front of me.
2: Yes, Phil, you should have. You're running with something here. I'll just chat a bit while chat to myself here, Phil, and no one else while you're
30: getting your phone. Well, you can say their sister's name.
2: Yeah. Leala is the older sister.
30: So we've got the two younger sisters who are Annika and Michaela.
2: Yep.
30: Yep. So they're the two that are from Hamilton. Twins, obviously. And then from Gracie Piergross and Ava Jacobson, who are from Portland. So our good friend Darren's daughter.
2: Yes.
30: Darren's daughter there. He'd be happy to have a child running through there. And the three emergencies named were Holly Lewis from Cavendish, Taya Sherlock, who I think obviously probably has another year left in the V-Line Cup, and Alexis Pickford for Warrnambool, but she's got a Hamilton link. So,
2: right.
30: Yeah.
2: Yep. And so that's on this week. Is that where that's... was it being played down in Gippsland somewhere, V-Line Cup, I think?
30: Gippsland this year.
2: Yeah,
30: so.
2: Yeah. So this coming, it's the 21st to the 23rd of September, I think it was. Yeah, so it's...
30: So congratulations to all those kids. I can imagine that maybe, I don't know much about the pole girls, if they're anything like their sister and have her work rate, I'm sure they go all right.
2: Well, when we spoke to Leala on the program here probably 6 to 8 weeks ago now, those two girls were heading up to Brisbane that weekend to play in a multicultural game up in Brisbane that weekend, representing a multicultural team that had been selected from right across Australia.
30: Yeah, unreal. That's really cool. I think that's like an under 18 thing too, so she's done very well as an under 16 player still.
2: Right.
30: So the girls are obviously, their younger sisters are only a year younger. So,
2: yes.
30: Yeah.
2: They've done very well. All those girls, congratulations to them all, and to the three boys that you mentioned there. It's a big achievement for them at their age group, and gets them in the pipeline for things further on down the track.
30: Well,

0: His name is Harry McDonald.
1: All right. We'll
0: plays a bit of football with Warrnambool under-16s, cool. Yes. So, but he's in that V-line squad as well.
1: Now, basketball. There's been a bit going on there.
0: Basketball, yeah. Well, this week the MVPs were announced across all the grades here for locally for the Hamilton Basketball Association.
1: And no of course, surprise.
0: No, well, probably no surprise in the Division One part of the, or the open part of the competition, with Josh Miller winning the men's MVP, and it was Ruby Spong won the ladies, or the women's Division One MVP. So
1: a name more synonymous with netball, but congratulations to Ruby as well. But I reckon, but Josh's team didn't win; they got beaten.
0: They got rolled in the grand final. Yeah, I think it was an all-minders affair, wasn't it?
1: Yeah.
0: The grand final.
1: Well,
0: so
1: a lot of college kids in amongst those sides. So I'd say the college team dropped out recently.
0: Yeah, it might have been a bit of recruiting going on still at the basketball, but and fella that we spoke to here on the program last year during the CBL season, Ahmed Mukaya. He made his presence felt in the grand final. Got a bit of notoriety again for a dunk.
1: Yeah.
0: Last time he got a bit of notoriety, I think someone was dunking on him, and he wasn't too happy about it. But I'll give him one thing though. I think we said this last year during the CBL. He's got a bit of a future, that fella.
1: Yeah.
0: He's an aggressive basketballer, and it'll be good to see him in action.
1: Yeah, you're on. Yeah.
0: It'll be good to see him in action this year with the CBL team, and just to look at his progress from last year, because he's still quite a young fella.
1: Yeah, definitely. Yeah, he's still, I think, year 11, so it's pretty impressive.
0: And I did notice in that Minders Blue team, the Open Premiership team, so Craig Jackson, he was another CBL player for Hamilton. Jack Roberts played a bit of CBL as well, so there was those two with Ahmed in the team. But there was also a young Harry Manley in the bottom corner of the photo. Harry Manley, so he would be very young in that team, playing in Division 1. So
1: 12, 13?
0: Well, I suppose he would only
1: same
0: be
1: age
0: about,
1: as Connor, I reckon, Crawford.
0: He would
1: maybe
0: be about 13,
1: yeah,
0: guessing. Anyway, 13, 14, somewhere around that age group. But still, he's done very well. So they have that 8 players in the team. So, yeah, done very well. All Minders affair.
1: Absolutely. Well, CBL, when does the CBL start?
0: CBL starts 2 weeks' time. So October the 3rd, there's some games. And I have actually got the fixture here now, Phil, while you're talking about that. I'll just bring that up on my phone, because I'm not sure that it's gone up onto the app yet, on the CBL app. But, the season kicks off on the 3rd of October, and the Hamilton men will play their first game on Sunday the 4th of October.
1: Okay.
0: And that will be against Horsham here at Hilac at 2 o'clock on Sunday afternoon. So Sunday the 4th of October, 2 o'clock. The Hamilton Hurricanes will play Horsham here in the CBL Southwest opener. So,
1: beautiful.
0: No doubt they'll be hoping, the association will be hoping for a big crowd up at Hilac that Sunday afternoon, the 4th of October.
1: I spoke to Nathan Hardingham lately, who's playing for Portland again, Portland Coasters this season, after having this last season off, and reckons he's rustier than he's ever been, but I know that he'll just roll in and do what he does.
0: Right. Now, I'm just having a look down the list here. So that first weekend, Portland don't have a game. I hope I'm right here. I've got a bit of a spreadsheet fixture in front of me is all I've got. The Portland men and women look like they are playing a double header at home on Sunday the 11th of October.
1: Okay.
0: So the following week... Yeah, Portland won't have a game the first weekend. It's like a rolling fixture. But Portland will play at home. Portland women will play Millicent, and the Portland men will play Hamilton.
1: Oh.
0: So that will be on Sunday the 11th of October, and those games are being played at Portland at the Lighthouse.
1: We'll get down and have a look. Anything else, mate?
0: No, how are we going for time-wise here, Phil?
1: Yeah, well, I mean, we could probably...
0: You can talk.
1: Yeah, I know, I'm good at it. Nothing else can do. We'll take a break. Come back. Yep, no worries. Thanks for joining us here on The Sporting Pulse. We'll have a break and be back soon.
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5: Welcome back to the Sporting Pulse, and we're now joined by Portland's Jamison Ballantyne ahead of tomorrow's VFL Grand Final, where he'll be taking part in the game representing the Geelong Football Club in the VFL Grand Final tomorrow. So, good morning, Jamison.
6: Yeah, g'day, guys. Thanks for having me on.
5: No worries. Thanks for making your time available. Well, must be very exciting week for you, gearing up to play in a VFL Grand Final tomorrow.
6: Yeah, it has been super exciting. The vibes around the club have been really high, as you can imagine, and everyone's itching to get out there on Sunday and hopefully get one more win would be nice.
5: And you've had a great season for the Geelong VFL side. You've kicked 38 goals in your 19 games, but there's only been two games for the season that you haven't kicked a goal in. So you've been a very consistent goal kicker for the VFL team at Geelong.
6: Yeah, it's been a good year, a different one at that compared to probably my junior years on the wing. But yeah, going forward this year or sort of mid to late last year. Developing that craft has really helped me over the pre-season and going into this year, and yeah, it's been nice to get on the end of a couple. We've got a pretty solid midfield, which helps with that, so yeah, pretty lucky.
5: And just on that, so I think you've probably confirmed it a bit there, but what sort of a role have you been playing in the VFL team for Geelong?
6: It's changed a little bit. Like last year, I sort of went forward against Williamstown and had a role to play. I sort of on one of their key defenders that was getting on top, and they just said, even though I'm not super tall, I can jump a bit, and they said, go and just fly with him anywhere he goes, sort of go with him. And I went and did that and managed to get on the end of a couple as well, which was nice, and it sort of was something I didn't really know I had. And then had the opportunity to keep developing that forward craft last year into the preseason, and then this year it changes a bit. Like sometimes if we think we can exploit opposition playing me a bit deeper, then I can try and pull them up the ground and then use my running power to get forward. Sometimes that's what it looks like. And then other times it's playing sort of high, half forward and getting up and joining in the chains and helping our offense and supporting our defense as well that way.
5: And you're going in very good form. The team had a very good win last week in the final over Port Melbourne to qualify for tomorrow's grand final. And yourself, you kicked four goals last week. So yourself and the team are going into this game in very good form.
6: Yeah, it's really nice to go into a grand final with that sort of form behind you. But as a lot of people would know, like, it's a completely different ball game on Sunday, and it's anyone's game. If you go in thinking you're going to win it and it's going to be easy, like, you're going to get a rude shock. So we know that it's not going to be easy. Box Hill are a great side, and we'll have to bring our best again on Sunday, as will I. And, hopefully we can get the job done.
7: One of those goals, mate, was rolling towards the line and you were able to, it just sort of just fell in your lap. What was going through your mind? I saw the video of that one on the weekend.
6: Yeah, I got that one sent to me quite a few times, so I thought it was going to look worse than what it did. It sort of popped up to me, and I was thinking, geez, I might be better off grabbing this and making sure of it in case I let it bounce again and it goes back past me and we end up in all sorts. So I'm very close with Jesse Mallard, the other guy that kicked the ball, and we've sort of mixed and matched across the year, so we had a good laugh about it. And as long as they go through, none of us really care who's kicking them.
7: Absolutely, mate. And he's still got four goals on you for the season, so yeah, it's not like it tipped it the other way.
6: Yeah, that's right, exactly. And he reminds me of that too.
7: Yeah. But it's such a great year. But I mean, we're talking about the VFL Grand Final and such a great achievement for you to be a part of that. But in terms of your football yourself, what's ahead for you? I mean, your progression at this level, it keeps improving. So are you hoping to sort of go again and maybe eventually, get on a list?
6: Yeah, absolutely. I mean, it's my dream to be on an AFL list. It's been a long road back to this point since missing out in the draft, and with a couple of injuries and moving bits and pieces and doing my teaching degree and things like that, there was a lot of moving parts to the puzzle, but I sort of feel like over the last 12 to 18 months I've really started to put those pieces together, and I think that's come from balancing life outside of footy as well, and finding that balance as I've got a little bit older, and that's really helped my footy. If I can continue to get a little bit of AFL clubs recognition would be great, and if that opportunity presents to be on an AFL list, I think there's so much more growth left in me to be a full-time athlete, and that's what I'll keep striving for.
7: Amazing, mate. And I guess you've had players around you that have lived and breathed this, so I guess Marcus Herbert's probably one of the prime examples this year. He's had a couple of really solid years in the VFL. He actually went back and played for South, I think, round two this year, South Warrnambool. And by the middle of the year, he's off playing for West Coast, getting 30 touches a game. So do you bounce off these guys as well?
6: Absolutely. Like, I think with Marcus, obviously a different sort of role, but Kai Annard, Tobin Murray last year, Shawnee Manor coming in, like, all these guys I'm very close with, and it really has helped me stay motivated because the evidence is there that it is happening a lot more these days, and I'm very close with all of those guys, and I've seen that it can be done, and it helps me keep pushing, and it's just crazy to think how quick things can change. Like, as you say, Marcus at South Warrnambool playing VFL, and next minute he's off dominating AFL over in the West. Like, things can happen so quick, and I believe all it takes is the opportunity, and once you get that opportunity and get to work, you never know what can happen.
5: So we're speaking to Portland's Jamo Ballantyne, who will be representing Geelong in tomorrow's VFL Grand Final at Icon Park in Melbourne. So over the summer leading into this season, Jamo, did you think you would be playing, say, 19, 20 games for the Geelong VFL team and only two for Portland? Or was that something that just you got that one opportunity and then you've gradually built on that over the season? Or did you go into this year thinking that you would really be playing 19 to 20 games of VFL?
6: Yeah, I thought if I continued to do the work like I always have, but I thought this year really could have been one to open up for me. And I thought my pre-season was really good, and the same with my practice matches. Kicked a few goals across those as well and was shaping up pretty well. But I actually missed out on selection with round one in the VFL side. AFL had a bye and spots were tight, and I missed out, and that was pretty disappointing. But leaning on people around me, and my captain actually said, like, mate, no one remembers round one at the end of the year, and that sort of stuck with me for the whole year, and I ended up coming in round two and have been in since then. And that's something I look back and think, like, it's those little moments that you think of, and he was right, no one does remember round one at this time of year. Everyone's focused on the grand final this weekend, and same with last week, no one remembers the prelim. One Sunday, the ball's thrown up. So it's just staying in the moment, being present, and taking the opportunity when it comes to you.
5: And in the Geelong VFL team tomorrow, I'm assuming without knowing the full lineup, but these players have been regulars. There's a bit of other Hampden representation as well with George Stevens, who is an ex-South Warrnambool, and Jay Rantel, who spent some time at South Warrnambool as well. So with you from Portland, you know, there's a pretty solid Hampden League representation in this Geelong VFL team.
6: Yeah, it is. It's super exciting. Like, I love being able to play alongside those guys. We obviously are really close, coming from down Portland Warrnambool way. We stick together a lot. We're always following the Hampden League and talking about that. I love playing alongside them. It was great to see George get that recognition, winning the JJ Liston the other night, and being up there to support him with that was great. And obviously Jay as well, he's played at the top level, so he's someone I've leant on as well. We're all super close, which really makes the year a good one.
7: Basketball background, Jay Rantel, I think.
5: Very good basketballer in his junior days.
7: Absolutely. And there's Will White. I noticed his name's been amongst the squad this year too, mate. Probably unlucky to get left behind by Carlton last year, and was the line back to South. But how's his progression been? He's injured at the moment, isn't he?
6: Yeah, he is. I feel for White. He's a ripping bloke. So invested, whether he's injured or not. I thought as well he was incredibly stiff not to be on Carlton's list this year. I thought he had a great year last year, and he brings exactly what a lot of clubs want in an AFL footballer. But he took that on the chin, and he came into our system over the pre-season, and he just slotted straight in, driving that energy. And yeah, was playing some great footy early, and unfortunately got injured early in the year and come back from that and got injured again, and his year's over. But I mean, yeah, these things can happen in footy, but we all are there for Whitey, and he's there for us as well, showing great support. Another one that's lived the dream of being an AFL footballer, and we've all lent on him during this period of time. So, yeah, another incredible person that we have on our list.
7: Speaking of Jamison Ballantyne, who's playing in the VFL Grand Final this weekend for Geelong. Now, do you know who your matchup will be at Box Hill?
6: I think that'll be... I might just keep that under wraps.
5: I think the answer to that question is, Phil, yes, he does know.
7: Yes.
6: In case someone from Box Hill is listening. But, yeah, we'll get to work on what that looks like. We did a bit last night. We'll polish that off tomorrow. And, yeah, we'll go in, seeing what that looks like. Obviously, things can change, and we'll be prepared for that as well.
7: A lot of noise around Noel Meraz this week. Did you see that?
5: Yeah, no, I did see.
7: First time I've heard his name. So
5: Essendon or somebody was offering big money and a long-term contract.
7: If you've come up against him before, mate, what's he like?
6: Yeah, he's a good player. I think Box Hill have a lot of good players there. We know that, and I don't think we'll focus too heavily on one player. We'll be conscious of all of them. And I mean, for us, we just got to back our system in and everyone play their role, and we believe if we can do that and take away what we think we need to from Box Hill, then we should be able to get the job done.
7: Did you've been media training, mate? This is really good, dude.
6: I've had a little bit of practice.
7: Yes, of course you have. Of course you have. No, well, Jamison Ballantyne, Portland boy, is doing very well for Geelong VFL. Good luck this weekend against Box Hill in the grand final, mate. And we'll keep in touch with you. See how you're going.
6: Thank you, guys. Appreciate that.
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3: 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On 3HA.
7: Okay, there's a show done for the day, or we're nearly there anyway. It's who's going to win tonight, Brandy, in the AFL?
5: Tonight, Brisbane, Phil.
7: Yep.
5: Yeah, okay. I'm tipping Brisbane. I think it'll be a good game. Just hope it's a good game. I don't really care who wins, but to be honest, but I did say when Carlton went out, I jokingly said, well, it doesn't matter anyway. We're all playing for second because Brisbane's head and shoulders above everybody, and then they proceeded to get belted by the Sydney Swans. Mm. But no, I think if Brisbane turn up, they're hard to beat.
7: Yeah, I think they'll either get smashed or they'll smash them. Yep. I think that's the kind of side they are. And Hawthorn's probably the same. So
5: yeah, well,
7: I hope Hawthorn don't make it.
5: That first 7 or 8 minutes of that game last Saturday night, Brisbane versus Adelaide.
7: Yeah, it was unreal.
5: It was unreal. They were just breaking tackles. And
7: much like Freo to start the game the night before.
5: Yeah, exactly. Well, I think the thing with Brisbane is they've got the experience. They know, Fremantle, there's possibly in a tight game, they've still got those little doubts in the back of their mind, whereas I think Brisbane, they know they're good enough, they know they can do it, they've done it before. Anyway.
7: Very capable also of still going and going and going for the next few years, I reckon.
5: The Collingwood bloke might play pretty well for him in the finals too.
7: There's a
5: Lachie Neal.
7: Yeah, what a weird situation.
5: What number's he going to wear at Collingwood next year?
7: I think that's why they're getting rid of Dan Houston. He said, I want number 9.
5: He was inquiring about the numbers about 3 weeks ago, wasn't he, at Collingwood next year?
7: Well, there's a lot of talk about Dan Houston up and going now, and maybe that's what's forcing it, but I'll be okay with that.
5: Yeah, you would be.
7: Flynn wouldn't.
5: Anyway, Phil, next Friday, Coleraine races. So the Coleraine Cup next Friday. Jason Williams and his team out there, Al Guthrie, they'll have that track curated to perfection. No doubt. Looking forward to a big day at Coleraine next Friday on the public holiday, grand final public holiday.
7: I'll be out there, I reckon.
5: You'll be out there?
7: Yeah.
5: Yep.
7: No capacity, just taking it in.
5: We might have to check with Jason Williams what happened to Rocklands Royal last Monday at Hamilton.
7: We have to ask him that.
5: And
7: definitely.
5: Ian McLeod.
7: Yes.
5: Yeah.
7: All right. Well, thanks for joining us here on the Sporting Pulse, everybody. We'll do it all again next week.
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14: 18 degrees in Melbourne, mostly sunny today, top of 25. It's 9 o'clock. Good morning. I'm Dennis O'Kane. The Swans season is over, going down by 12 points to the Dockers in a thriller last night at the SCG.
15: Way to go, Dockers! From Wolfie time to grand final time for Fremantle. They are into their second grand final. The Dockers prevail by 2 goals.
16: We are the Rio Dockers. Rio, way to go.
14: Well, we've got more on that in sport. Donald Trump has banned major news outlets from the White House in his biggest crackdown yet on what he calls fake news. CNN, one of the networks, the U.S. president accusing them of fiction and lies. U.S. political expert Bruce Wolpe telling Today he's not surprised by the ban.
17: He doesn't want any critical coverage coming from the press. He wants the truth as he tells it. He can't end the Iran war. He's getting a lot of criticism for that. The economy is in bad shape. Petrol prices are so high. It is going to affect the midterm elections. He doesn't like that coverage. So he is trying to dominate the coverage.
14: Four Chinese nationals have been busted at Melbourne Airport with around a quarter of $1 million worth of illegal cigarettes in their luggage. Border Force says cigarette smugglers are increasingly making drug mule-style runs through Australian airports, cashing in on the illicit tobacco black market. And last financial year, more than 214,000 illegal cigarettes were stopped at the border. The federal opposition has handed down a plan to lift education standards today, including by cutting back on screen use and improving discipline in schools. The coalition is promising in government it would make the curriculum shorter and more clearer and also usable. Shadow Education Minister Julian Lesser says the plan would restore excellence in Australian schools.
18: We will do root and branch reform of the curriculum. We will back principals and teachers to enforce behaviour standards. We will make it simpler to become a teacher and set national standards on AI use and screens in classrooms to ensure they're only used when there's a clear academic purpose.
14: Investing icon Warren Buffett has stepped down as chairman of Berkshire Hathaway after leading the trillion-dollar company for more than half a century, and his son Howard has been appointed as the company's new chairman as part of a long-planned transition. And speaking of money and finance, the Dow closing down 95 points, one Australian dollar buying 71 US cents.
19: Portland Carpet Court's showroom has been beautifully renovated with a large range of carpet, timber, hybrid, vinyl and blinds.
14: The Swans have gone down by 12 points, as I mentioned before, to the Dockers in a real thriller preliminary final at the SCG. And the win puts Fremantle into the club's second grand final, taking on either Brisbane or Hawthorn. It was a comeback really for the ages, Frio, after being 28 points down at the 20-minute mark of the third term. And as for Sydney coach Dean Cox, it's the end of 6 weeks of off-field turmoil at the club.
20: I'm extremely proud of what I said to the staff and the players after the game, you know, to put on a performance like that and you know, probably the North and the Brisbane, and then to go again, and just extremely proud of everyone uniting, galvanising and coming together to try and get our season to the last game, and we fell short.
14: In the AFLW, North Melbourne's record-smashing winning streak is over after Hawthorn upset the reigning premiers by 7 points last night in Cairns, and Brentford has downed Chelsea 3-0 in the English Premier League. And that's the latest news in sport.
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29: Your four-day forecast for Western Victoria. A strong wind warning for the west coast today, sunny with northwesterly winds up to 35 k's. Tomorrow, a mostly sunny day with a late shower or two, windy and a top of 23. Monday, cloudy, slight chance of a morning shower, top of 13. And Tuesday, sunny and 16. Today, Hamilton expecting a top of 23, 24 for Casterton, 22 for Portland and the coast.
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2: 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Huge show today. What a win last night by the Dockers. It's Wharfy time. It was a final for the ages, and we'll deal with that through the course of the morning. I'm back in Melbourne after coming back from the game last night. Old mate Pix is up in the Gold Coast skimming stones and talking about feelings this weekend. As I say, good morning and welcome to old China Plate Pixie, who's got himself a family vacation. How are you, Pix?
4: Good morning, Hutch. Hello, everyone. Yes, beautiful 26 degrees here on the Goldie today, I must say. It's doing the show from the Gold Coast studio, quite impressive, actually, once I found out where the lights were and how to turn everything on.
2: You were allowed out of the house for 2 hours, which was good to see.
4: Well, maybe you're doing 2 hours. I'm doing three. Just so you know, I know you're ducking off at 11, as you normally do.
2: A pair of twos and doing your best. Good on you, Pixie.
4: Nah, don't worry about me, worry about you, as you know. But what a win last night.
2: What a night last night.
4: It was unbelievable.
2: It was, Pixie, it was probably the... I know it's easy to have recency bias. I can't remember a louder, more passionate crowd than that last night in a game of AFL in this country. It was unbelievable. And hats off to both teams. The Swans were incredible. And Fremantle had a couple of big moments. I might just play those two big moments, pictures called by the AFL Nation team. First, you'll hear Hayden Young's goal on the three-quarter time siren, which we'll talk about. And then the Patrick Voss big don't argue.
5: It will be after the siren. He's outside the field of play as it stands. Right on the juncture of 50. Leans back on it. It's close. Oh, it's outstanding. Hayden Young, after the three-quarter time siren, has given Fremantle a real chance.
6: Young to Swiepkowski through the pressure. Back to Young out the front. Has a bounce. Link up play to Bolton. Fumbled as it arrived. Has to double back and get it. Gives it to Voss. Pushed his way past Rampy. And Voss snaps the goal. Fremantle is coming hard.
2: There'll be two big moments, Pix. It'll be long remembered in the Docker history if they can win next week.
4: Oh, no doubt. That Young goal, geez, I thought he was important last night. That Young goal at three-quarter time was massive. Yeah, such a tough kick. And then Paddy Voss, who stood up all night, I thought he was terrific. And then what about my little man, Duds, little Dudley? He has a set shot, kicks it across the face, and then roves a winning goal off the pack. I thought he was superb too under pressure last night.
2: And the Swans, fabulous, it must be said. They got the most out of themselves over a month, and they should be in a horrible situation. They should be very proud, Pixie, of how they responded last night in the Curnow goal. Pixie was right behind it in the late in the third. If he kicks it, he misses the snap by half a metre, and I think it's 35 points.
4: Yeah, at that probably point. Over.
2: It might have broken them, you know. They were dominant for three quarters.
4: Yeah, but would it have? I don't know. I've watched them all year when they've been challenged. Mostly at home, it must be said, but they find a way, this team. They got plenty of heart, Fremantle. They got something in them, and I reckon that's going to hold them in great stead in the grand final.
2: Hit the phones if you're a docker. Is it Wharfy time? 1-300-23-55-48. There were unbelievable scenes on Cappuccino Strip last night in Perth. They were erupting and they were standing on roofs and singing songs and blocking traffic. Same in Sydney, it must be said, around the ground. Those that travelled were going berserk last night. 1-300-23-55-48. What do you think? Have you got a ticket to the game? Are you in Perth looking for one to the game? Have you paid the exorbitant flights over? Tim Gossage has booked his ticket. He's ready to go. Down the Corra Senator, 1-300-23-55-48. And Swans fans, how are you feeling this morning heading into today? And also the Hawks today as we look ahead versus Brisbane. Massive. This is going to be a massive game this afternoon at the MCG. 1-300-23-55-48.
4: Well, I wonder how many of the Fremantle fans... Yeah, halfway through that third quarter, thinking, God, we've ripped up all this money on flights, accom. It doesn't look like our team's going to get there, but the true believers, and they were there, as you said, I don't even know where Cappuccino Strip is, I must be said, but it was such a comeback last night. And
2: just to the left of Latte Boulevard in
4: So I only know Hot Chocolate Drive. That's all I know. I don't drink coffee, but Yeah, it was a superb game of footy. You know? And I think we'll get a similar one today. I'm bullish about, I mean, they're both great teams, especially Brisbane. We know what they can do in finals, but I just think it might be the Hawks' day today. I've just got a feeling the weather in Melbourne's going to be, it's very good
2: it
4: too,
2: is.
4: Isn't it?
2: They've come for you on Voss, by the way, on the 40 weeks temper. I was going to chip in and
4: well, you don't think he was good?
2: Not in the first half.
4: He was massive after half time.
2: He struggled. He lifted late. Last quarter was magnificent, but the Herald Sun gave him a 3 today for context.
4: Is that right? I thought he was big. Yeah. Maybe it was just the last bit I thought he was big, but gee, well,
2: Tell me you're watching a movie or something, like a family movie or something.
4: No, I was watching the game.
2: Where were you? I was watching the game. Or something?
4: I went to SeaWorld yesterday.
2: Of course you did. Here we go. Pat Voss 3.
4: At SeaWorld.
2: Here's what Eliza Riley said, by the way. Pat Voss 3. Didn't touch the ball until after the halftime siren. When he wasted a shot on goal, kicked a belt in the last to get the Dockers going, was prominent late. 3 votes. 3 out of 10.
4: 3 out of 10. That's okay. But I thought when the game was on the line, I thought he stood up. And he did stand up. This is a couple of really nice things.
2: Let's just, before we get to our calls, this is a big reinvent by you, isn't it? Like, you're up in the goal.
4: What do you mean reinvent? Right, what do you mean reinvent?
2: You've been a guy that marched to his own beat his whole day. You've been inflexible. You've been, this is how it is, guy. You've been, hey, fit in or you know what. And all of a sudden now, cast in an unlikely comeback role in a brand new romance. He's off to SeaWorld on a Friday afternoon with the new kids. And he's swinging hands. Let's all go away to the Gold Coast. Primary final weekend, don't worry about that. If I said to you 2 years ago, you're going away on a family trip on prelim weekend, you just say, listen here, Hutch, turn it up. I'll be at the Mount Erica. I'll be having a beer, and that's where I'll be. And if people want to fit in, they can fit in. And now, all of a sudden,
4: I don't drink at the Mount Erica for a start.
2: You're walking along Burley Beach in the morning. You're going to get a little I'll get you a coffee. Well, what would you like, one sugar or two?
4: You finished?
2: So good to
4: see. You nearly finished.
2: We should put a family movie on tonight. Oh, the footy's on. Don't worry, we'll be fine. This is just impressive picks.
4: There's still a fair bit of...
2: Round of applause for Pixies.
4: There's a fair bit of... still to do what I want to do, don't worry. But yesterday at SeaWorld,
2: Midday?
4: No, I won't be at the Broadbeach Tavern.
2: Well, that's what you do every time.
4: I'm on radio till 12. I know you leave at 11, but...
2: Where are you going this afternoon?
4: I'm heading to Burley for a bit of lunch. And then I'll be watching a few races this afternoon, having a couple of beers watching the footy.
2: Doesn't sound like it.
4: Doesn't it?
2: I think it does. This is good. Yeah, tell us about SeaWorld, by the way. You're going to say something there?
4: I wasn't going to tell you anything.
2: What other attractions have you done so far?
4: Gary Lyons just given it to me big. Only crashed. Didn't touch it in the first half. Gary, I'm talking about the second half. The second half, when the game was there to be won, I thought he lifted.
2: Probably not
4: his best first half.
2: The audience have spoken. I think he had a, to be fair, Gary, I think he had a rom-com on during the first half. Because
4: I did not.
2: He didn't get to watch. I
4: was having Thai food for the first quarter.
2: It's just been one of the great reinvents I've ever seen.
4: But I didn't miss a kick in the second half.
2: That's exactly what
4: I haven't seen the ratings today.
2: That's exactly what happened. He was on limited. He was on limited TV minutes. He's got. We know this is the last throw at the stumps, and he's taking a whole new approach to this one, which I think is great. By the way, I embrace it. I support it. Scott's in Geelong. G'day, Scott.
3: Hey, boys. How are you?
2: Good, Scott.
3: At the game last night, huge Dockers fan, foot was down and out. When Young kicked that goal, I said to the guys around me, I said, gonna kick his first to last one, I reckon we'll get a roll on it. That's what happened. Like, I can't believe it happened. It was crazy. 40,000 minutes. Felt like there was 78,000 there.
2: You going next week, Scott?
3: In the ballot one day, so fingers crossed, there we go.
2: Good luck, Scotty. Scotty in Geelong, who was there last night, Dockers fan. Sounds like he's flying back already this morning. The plane was full of Docker fans at 6 a.m. this morning. Joe in Roeville. G'day, Joe.
7: G'day, Pickers. G'day, Archie.
2: How you going, Joe?
7: Pretty pumped this morning, boys. Looking forward to a big game tonight. I reckon the Hawks can do it, you know. I reckon the Wizard might have a night out tonight. And look forward to our Hawthorn Fremantle Grand Final next week, just like 2013. What do you reckon?
4: Well, yeah, they've got a really good chance. So I give them a massive hope today. I mean, Brisbane at their very best are going to be really hard to beat. But, Yeah, Hawks should go in feeling refreshed after a week off and feeling pretty good, I think. I think they'll win. There you go. I think Hawthorn will win the game today.
2: Joe, you've been going to the Gold Coast for a long time on your holidays, hoping to see...
4: I was looking for him, Hutchie.
2: ...at the Broadbeach Tavern.
4: I was looking for him.
2: Have you ever heard of him? Absolutely.
4: Like going for a swim on a 26-degree day.
2: He's going down the beach this afternoon, changing his whole approach.
4: Not really.
7: Hey, Hutchie, I know Sam Hargoes always says that Pickers is always in the studios, siren to siren. Not today, he's not. He's done a runner.
4: No, I'm still on the radio, siren to siren. Joe, that's what he says. Never fear.
7: Unlike our big friend
4: back in the Melbourne studio who's nicking off at 11 for no real reason.
2: Good on you, Joe. Cheers. There's some lovely feedback off the 40 Wings temper here.
4: Well, I don't have a 40 Wings temper. Good.
2: The Currumbin Wildlife Sanctuary has been suggested this afternoon for you. Wet and Wild and Dream World has been suggested. Pixar's the modern day Clark Griswold. I don't mind that. We've got a bit of holiday road, Ricky.
4: I'll tell you what, actually, when I was driving in yesterday to SeaWorld, I did feel like Clark W. Griswold.
2: Wally World.
4: We should have seen the lineup to get into the joint. And you know, we went straight in the front gate, straight to the seal show. From the seal show, straight to the dolphin show. Via the stingrays.
2: Did you buy a family pack? Just
4: just a day pass.
2: How many are you rolling with you? All the kids?
4: Well, there's only four of us.
2: Yep. Two kids.
4: Two kids. Yeah.
2: Pixie.
4: And it's one of those ones where
2: because it cost
4: $100 to get in, and it was open till from 10:30 till 4. The kids and I wanted to leave about 2. No, Bex having none of that. We paid till 4. We're staying till 4. And then on the way out, if it wasn't bad enough, at 4:15, we had to go through the gift shop. And of course, you had to buy something. I had to walk the other end of the car park, pick the car up with Max, who'd had enough. I got back, I just get straight into a can. I need a beer. Come on.
2: How long is this new ball going to go on for?
4: I don't know, but it's still swinging. It's still swinging.
2: You've got to get...
4: And the thing is, they're listening too.
2: You've got to get control here at some stage.
4: I've got control.
2: You've got to get yourself in... You've got to work the ball off the pitch a bit better, really.
4: Speaking of which...
2: You haven't had a look at me.
4: You've got to change the topic.
2: You're away on prelim weekend, man. This is not the man I've known before.
4: Archie. It's actually been a good... We got up Thursday. It's a good few days. I'll be back Tuesday. Got stuff on Wednesday, Thursday, Friday, and Saturday, obviously, is the grand final. So I've got plenty to do when I get back. Yeah. So just give me a few days of Liam time. I can't get much Liam time, I must say.
2: Liam time there. Because...
4: He's not. Oh, dear. It's been a good couple of days to start.
2: But now
4: with the weather being better, hopefully there's a bit of time down the beach for the others because... With the old shoulder, I can't get in that fresh water. So the only thing that... My best friend's the pool.
2: Hopefully the pitch starts to flat down a bit today for you.
4: Hey, speaking of which, did you see that video that was posted of Johnny Donohoe?
2: Who
4: talks about his cricket career. And one of the boys that he plays cricket with, they had him in the indoor nets having his middle stump rearranged by a part-time off-spinner. Put it on TikTok and sent it to me, of course. Oh, I tell you what. Then he's up there getting from their new coach, Tilak Narakna, who used to play for Sri Lanka. JD's trying to get some advice off him. It's too late, JD. You're 40, man.
2: You're 40. You're like a D-grade 40-year-old low star.
4: D-grade 40-year-old getting bowled by a part-time offie.
2: Shouldn't be allowed to do the socials. He needs
4: I'll tell you what, we do have to address, and I don't like, you know.
2: We need to take a break, by the way.
4: Yeah, I know, but I've got to address this before the break because there's intervention time coming.
2: Really?
4: We've got ourselves an addict. The Pipe has become an Instagram story addict. He's now walking around barefoot on the SCG eating grass. He's got a new nickname. I'll tell you what he's on. He's on the grass pipe. Like he's, you know, not the ice pipe. He's on the grass pipe. He's got an Instagram story addiction. And we need a sit-down intervention with the Pipe, who's fan Instagram stories, and it needs to be addressed.
2: He's like a 16-year-old kid, isn't he?
4: He's 62.
2: Yeah.
4: And he's now addicted to Instagram stories. I love it. Keep him going. But now he's doing a Matty Rowell, walking around bare feet, eating grass.
2: Oh, yeah, that's... No, we're at an interesting point, I reckon, on that.
4: He's on the grass pipe for sure.
2: 1-300-23-55-48. Have you got any advice for Pixie of how he navigates day three? Give us a call. 1-300...
4: Day three will be lunch in Burley.
2: 1-300...
4: And then back to the... I've got some tips today. I've got to get them on.
2: More off the bench coming your way right after this.
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2: He was off the bench. with old mate Pix Griswold here this morning up in the Gold Coast on the preliminary final weekend. Come off the 40 winks temper before we get to our next caller. No, if Pix was the Australian cricket team, says old mate, he previously was batting like Travis Head. Now he's batting like Marnus. I didn't mind that.
4: That's not true.
2: Day three is the second new ball of the relationship, said old mate. So that's good to hoop around a bit again on you for the rest of the trip, Pix.
4: No, I don't think so. I have done all this before with my kids when they were little, but I had a bit more hand. When Dad wanted to go, he went. We're all off, kids. In the car you get. Yes. Oh, we want to go one more ride, Dad. Oh, nah, sorry, we've been here all day.
2: I've never known. We've been great mates for 35 years. I've never known the siren to go on you when you didn't call the siren to go on it. At a pub, at a restaurant, in any circumstance. Yesterday, you getting told you're staying till four is the most confronting thing that's happened in our friendship in 35 years. I've never, ever seen you not do what you want to do when you want to do it, exactly how you want to do it.
4: When we were just about out the gate and then to the right was spotted the glow, it was the glow jellyfish. And I said, let's go. I look around, in they went. The glow jellyfish. God, we were nearly out the gate. That was the last thing on the right. Thought we'd got past it. And it was spotted out of the corner of her eye, and in they went. 10 minutes later, I'm still sitting there. I've got a backpack. I'm carrying around wet shorts. Oh, my God. And then the piece of the wrist is gone at the end. The bloody gift shop. Gee, go on.
2: In the mercy roll.
4: The glow jellyfish.
2: This is like that movie, the ghost of girlfriend's past. Extracting full revenge for a lifetime of poor being a poor husband.
4: Boy.
2: No one deserves it more than Becky.
4: I deserve it.
2: I hope you're at Pacific Fair this afternoon shopping for three.
4: No, I definitely won't be doing that. They can. I'll be back in Broadbeach by two. I'll be watching that quaddy at the Broadbeach Tavern.
2: No chance you're there for the first leg.
4: I'll be there for the first leg. I will.
2: You'll be Googling on your phone at Pacific Fair.
4: It'll be the Hawks and the Lions at the Broadie Tavern for a cannery tonight.
2: Tim Tam Paulie's on the line. G'day, Tim Tam.
10: G'day, Hutchie. G'day, Pickers. Hey, Pickers, don't forget the sunblock because it gets you before you know it up there.
4: I know. I've got it on. Not today, I haven't yet, but I had it on yesterday. I needed it.
10: Get the sunblock on, especially the kids, mate. Hey, Hutchie, the team you had last night calling the game, mate, absolutely. I flicked it over at halftime. Jared and Kane Corns and Kenny, unbelievable. The comments last night were absolutely fantastic. That call by those guys last night, first class, mate. Keep that team together. And also, boys, I thought the turning point of the game last night when he kicked that goal from the boundary line in the third quarter, right before the siren, that was unbelievable.
2: Good on you, Tim Tam. Yeah, they did a great job last night. Kenny Hinkley, Jared, Adam, and Chad Corns.
4: Mighty was excellent too. You didn't get a mention there from Tim, but he's very good. I tuned into a bit of it as well, Hutch, I must say.
2: 5 or 10 minutes tops, I'd say. 1-300.
4: Yeah, no, I tuned in because it sounded good.
2: It's time for Pix Flicks.
14: Has Pickers been watching this week?
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18: 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You can't handle the truth.
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2: Don't forget the Melbourne show starting when you get back to Pix, by the way. So a few people have reminded me of the 40 weeks.
4: That's not happening.
2: PixFlicks.com, of course, has been created for you. And PixFlicks is for Chadston Kia. They've got a Kia Tasman. They've also got a new customer, Pix.
4: They have.
2: Well, you want to elaborate?
4: Vic from Maribna.
2: Yep.
4: Vicky went in. Was presented with a brand new Kia. Gav looked after, sent us a photo. Said, gee, looks like she's taken over. She said, Pix sent her. And sure enough, she did. And next thing, she's sitting in my office.
2: Vic. And good on you, Gav. Good man. Just takes care of people, Gav. He's got that beautiful sort of heart about him, and he looks out for people and makes it an extra special experience. So, Gav and your team, thank you. Didn't get down to Chadston Kia and join the movement that Vic's creating. Righto, what's your Pix Flicks, please?
4: I've just smashed it out. Season 2 of The Gentleman. Did you see season 1?
2: I've just started. Don't tell me what happens in the first ep.
4: It's pretty much, I'm giving it, I've got to review it, Hutchie. So that Eddie gets killed in the first step, the main guy, the Duke.
2: What?
4: No, he doesn't. He doesn't. I'm just stirring up. It's the first series was a four picker. This is a four picker as well. It's an eight episode.
2: How many of those have you got through so far in series
4: I've
2: two?
4: I've done all. I dropped them.
2: Well, you've done all the series two.
4: Yeah, it's only come out the 6th of September. I've knocked them.
2: We might need one of those, we don't want to know the way the scores look away now style.
4: No, I dropped on the 6th last week.
2: Give me a chance to
4: catch up. I've smashed it. No, it's absolutely. It's another brilliant series. It's a Guy Ritchie series, as we know, the gentleman. Season 2.
2: Before you go into the Series 2 review, in all seriousness, can I just ask the audience on the 40 Wings temper text who haven't watched the Series 2 and who are waiting to do so during the school
4: holidays. I'm not going to give away what happens.
2: Do you want to hold on the review?
4: It's more of the same is what all I'm saying. The first series you loved, you love the second series. It's still Eddie who's the Duke.
2: Yep.
4: Bobby and Susie Glass. There's some nefarious characters. It's about the weed empire on the land of the dignitaries, if you like. Bit of violence, a bit of mystery, a bit of murder, a few changing of the guards, but a very, very good series. If you loved the gentleman first season, you will love the second season. It's a four-picker.
2: And, of course, this was the old days of Channel 7. Picks, if you don't want to know what happened.
17: Wish to know the score, I suggest you look away now.
4: Correct.
2: There we go.
4: Is that the same music that was used with Tim Watson? Oh, no. There's a party going on when he couldn't remember the name of the Melbourne coach.
2: Yep.
4: There's a party going on.
2: Mobland's dropped two, by the way, Series 2.
4: I haven't seen the first series yet.
2: It's of the they absolute top shelf.
4: Is that Pierce Brosnan?
2: Yes.
4: Or is it? Yes. Yep. Or is it Sylvester Stallone? What one was he in?
2: I've got that pegged for this week. No, Sylvester was Tulsa King.
4: The Tulsa King, yeah, okay. Yeah, I haven't seen that either.
2: A lot of people saying hold on the text.
4: No, I've just, that's all I've given you, an overview. If you like the first season, you like the second season. There's a few twists and turns in it, but it's very, very good. It's only an 8-epper.
2: Yep.
4: Knock it over easy.
2: Yep, there you go. So
4: you knock it over this weekend. 45-minute laps.
2: I reckon that's on my radar in the holidays, and so too is Mobland. Righto, let's get to the eBay for the early markets.
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2: EBEYER, we welcome him in on Bet With Mates Day today. Bet With Greats Day, of course, which is absolutely humming. As we welcome in the eBay, what's any early market moves, eBay?
22: Gentlemen, good to be with you. Let's go to Caulfield today. Cracking day of racing, good weather. Race 8 on the program, number 14, Zaran. Really well supported, 420 to 280. Second up record is very, very handy, and it goes well on a good deck. 5 starts for 3 wins, a second, and no third. So it was a good run last time out on a soft deck. It gets to a good track, and they've backed it as if it's going to be really hard to beat. Roll over to race 9 on the program. This is the Sir Rupert Clark Stakes. It's a belter of a race. Favourite is the 6 Lady Shenandoah, $5, but the money's come for the 13 Regal Award. First up, $9.50 to $6.50. There's also been good money for Angel Capital, the 5.7 into $5.50. Now, just quickly, guys, Sydney Randwick today. I'm actually up here in Sydney. It's a cracking day. I'm sure the

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2: 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Don't forget too today, crunch time from 11 in the city. Join Jared Waitley, Adam Simpson, Tom Morris and guest starring AFL Nation's own Toby Green for the preliminary final edition of Crunch Time from 11. There'll be Toby's first public comments, at least after announcing he'll be joining Geelong, and he's part of Crunch Time today from 11, doing great things in the media too. Toby Green as...
3: He'll do me, Hutchie. Well, he'll do me, Toby.
2: Saturday list time.
0: The Saturday list.
2: Thanks for that, Zipper. You tweaked that during the week, I can tell. Grand Final Eve is sorted at Southside Cranbourne, where AFL colours for free entry with Friday night racing, free kids entertainment, footy fun and more. They're a great team at Southside Cranbourne, and it's going to be a wonderful racing season, including the slot series, which we're part of down at South... Well, where we are, Pixie. I just thought for a little quick list, just to take you off the hook, because I know you've had some logistics and commitments up there on the coast.
3: You've been teasing me, bullying, I'd say. Some would say bullying me this morning.
2: I read the Zach Butters story from Callum Toomey about the 11-year-old kid that wrote the letter, and that was the reason that he left. And I don't mean to get into your crazy areas, Pix.
3: That is a McCrazy, though, isn't it?
2: But I did think, well, was he in two minds, and then the 11-year-old tipped him over the edge? Could the Cats have thought to get an 11-year-old to write the letter? Like,
3: or was it the extra $3 million?
2: Was it the 18 million, or was it the 11-year-old kid's? No, I'm not sure. Is it six or one, half a dozen the other?
3: It's tricky.
2: It did get me thinking about footy recruiting myths.
3: Myths?
2: Or tenuous links in recruiting.
3: Not bad. We could have done this as a draft,
2: footy
3: for sure.
2: Myths, recruiting, or tenuous links. So I pulled together a little cheeky 13.
3: Okay.
2: 1 to 13.
3: Righto.
2: You might help me with a bit of interpretation of some of these.
3: I will.
2: Number 13 is needs a fresh start, which of course means he's just had a gutful of the club that he's playing at, right?
3: Well, it means he can't get a game.
2: Or they've had enough. Number 12, when you take someone a bit higher than everyone expected, well, he was injured in his 18th year.
3: Yeah, that happens a lot.
2: Yeah, which means...
3: Happens a lot. It's a cover that, you know, everyone thinks we've gone high with this guy, but... He was very good at his bottom age. I know the type.
2: Number 11's an old favourite. He had a basketball background and was a late bloomer.
3: Bloomer, not bad. Pendles.
2: Number 10, when you're trying to draw like free agency recruits, well, they did play State of Origin together early in the year.
3: The juniors together.
2: Well, that was the number 9. They have a close link. They played as kids together in the Western Jets or the under 18s.
3: That was used. Buku Karmas and Butters. Played for the Jets 8 years ago.
2: Number 8, look, we really like him, but it's just a salary cap dump style issue, which is, you know, like your Jack Bowe style thing. Number 7, when no one wants to come and play for you.
3: You know what number 8 is? We overpaid him way too much before. We've got to get rid of him. We're going to do it in a nice way.
2: That's what it is. Yeah. He's overpaid.
3: He's not that good. So I'm not saying that's about Jack, right? But, you know, so out you go.
2: Number 7, when you try and recruit 12 players and you get none of them in the trade period, you say this: we wanted to stockpile picks ahead of future drafts, ahead of Tassie arriving.
3: Yep. No one wanted to go there.
2: Number 6, and we saw this one roll out during the week: we're prepared to listen to offers, which means we don't really want you anymore.
3: Yeah.
2: That's Lockie Whitfield, unfortunately. Number 6.
3: Yeah, I think they want him out.
2: Number 5. Well, apparently he's got a younger brother that's even better.
3: Oh, that happens all the time.
2: Number 4 is the old favourite, the war chest. Hey, well, look, we've been on the bottom for 10 years.
3: Yeah,
2: we haven't been able to recruit anyone, but we've got a war chest.
3: Yep. There's a couple of clubs in that boat at the moment that have got war chests. The problem is it's still full.
2: Now, the top 3, I just don't buy any of these.
3: Yeah, okay. Let me just interpret them for you.
2: Number 3, look, he stayed for far less in the end.
3: It does happen a bit.
2: Well, it doesn't happen.
3: If it's a top club.
2: It doesn't happen. No, people don't stay for far
3: less. No, they do. They do. No, I disagree with that. They do.
2: Number 2, I'm going to make a decision shortly. I just need to speak to family and friends.
3: Yeah, that's just a complete... Just give me another week.
2: No one gives a stuff what your friends think about where you're playing footy.
3: No, not your friends. Your family sometimes important.
2: Give me a spell. Who's ringing around their friends saying, would you take this 18 million? Half of them working on work sites for 50 grand going, no, mate, I'd come out here and work on the axe.
3: Yeah.
2: No one's copping that. And number 1, this is the biggest fallacy. They went on a tour of the facilities.
3: Oh, yeah. The tour of the facilities.
2: My goodness.
3: Toby summed this up perfectly. Who the hell cares?
2: The facilities.
3: This is what, remember back in the day, Wayne, Adelaide, so the stuff happened with Duckett North and Adelaide were right into him. And remember Adelaide had the cutting edge facilities back then where they had a room where you could sleep overnight if you had a corky and all that sort of crap. Anyway, they tried that on with Carey to try and woo him. And Duck's gone, listen, we've been working out of portables at North Melbourne. Anything's an upgrade on that. I don't need to see your bloody facilities. Let's get the deal right and we'll move on. The other one that comes up, and it'll come up over the next, in the next sort of two or three weeks when trade period starts, is, and I saw it was reported a couple of times, they're having mature conversations. Agents use it all the time. Especially agents with no idea. Conversations have been very, very mature. I've been involved in a lot of immature conversations during trade period, I can tell you. I'm being honest. Listen, you said this. Now it's mature conversations, yeah. Some of the agents out there having mature conversations, fair dinkum.
2: I see that the Gold Coast and Taru is off. Now, here's a thought.
3: Oh, that Taru. A
2: 19-year-old could not give a stuff about your facilities.
3: No, I totally agree.
2: He's not walking around going, well, I was thinking about staying in St Kilda, but gee, they've got a lovely bay on the half-ward flank, and the race looks really impressive. We could run out of
3: That whole Taru thing is just like, wow, that's just not reading the room.
2: Sure, the facilities, anyway. That was my little cheeky list of.
3: Not bad, actually. Not bad. I'm just waiting for the day that one of the clubs or one of the agents says, how the discussion's been. Very immature at the moment. They want too much. We're wanting a little bit less. We can't get it done.
2: What was the most immature trade dealing you had, Pix?
3: Jade Rawlings to Bulldogs, the deal. The blast I gave the CEO when I got back to the office when the deal didn't go through tore paint off the walls at IMG to the stage where 10 different people came in. I had my door locked. Came in. Are you all right? I've never blasted anyone like I blasted that CEO who rang. When I rang him, he was only there for 5 minutes. He's a nice bloke, actually. But when he answered the phone after they just dudded Twig and ended up sending him basically to the Bulldogs for the preseason draft, he goes, oh, g'day, mate. That's how he answered the phone. Don't you g'day, mate. That's how it went down. And then the expletive went bang, bang, bang. So I apologise to Steve. He was a good fella, but that just wasn't, I didn't need that. Oh, g'day, mate. So I didn't need that when I got back with the steam coming out of my ears. I was about 5 years into the job and I'd had a guts for by then. And he was one of my best mates.
2: More off the bench after this.
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2: 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And the footy final sale is humming at Tyre Power at the moment. 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
18: If I'm in France, I'm Le Steph. I'm in Spain, I'm seeing your Steph.
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20: 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Arthritis. I get in any joint in Launceston.
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22: Gary Lyng, he gave me the Riddler. Daniel Harford gave me the nickname A-Rod. And I gave myself the nickname Captain Sizzle.
23: I'm the captain of SEN Track and you're not, brother. There's no vice captain, just all me.
2: 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Leaderboard, Ben Graham still leading 305. He left the country this week, I noticed. It was over in the States. Ken Hinckley, 301. The Loaster, 247. Lordo, 245. Old Mate Picks hanging around, 186. It's a smallish week. Just the 60 votes to give out this week. 60. And we start with a cheeky... Oh, actually, you make it 70 votes. Excuse me. And we start with a cheeky two from Shane Crawford to start.
24: Love his goals.
25: Is there a better kick in footy?
24: Oh, I was pretty good.
2: Just a two.
3: Just two for Crawf.
2: Grant Cohen was here from the US. And who was he? Well, he'll tell you.
26: Five and votes. Just by, like, doing my coverage, I ended up becoming this, like, week-long sensation.
2: He did. Sensation. Yeah. Five votes. Neil Mitchell, he gets five votes.
27: So Neil, it's interesting, isn't it, that the head of ASIO, you know, happily has a long-form interview. Is it because there is some messages or message that he does want to get out there into the public?
28: No, it's because I'm brilliant.
27: Well, I know that, Neil, of course. But
2: there you go.
3: Yeah.
2: Now, this next man, we might have to bring in a new category picks. The JB medal, the Sebi, and the Pearson medal.
3: Yep.
2: I think the claimer is not a bad
3: okay
2: next category, which is someone who claims other people's success.
3: Well, so look at someone who's claimed a catch, like a Greg Dyer type operator.
2: Oh, no, he made someone else great. He didn't just make himself great, he made someone else great too.
3: Yeah, but a claimer, you know, someone that's taken a catch, that's claimed a catch.
2: He's claimed the success.
3: No, I know, but you got to name it someone.
2: The claimer.
3: The Greg Dyer.
2: Oh, I see. Where
3: you going? Then he took that catch and claimed it. And went, hey, it bounced.
2: Yeah, I don't mind that. The Greg Dyer.
3: Yeah.
2: Brad Johnson gets 6.
0: Has been the biggest focus of his sort of, I suppose, development in the game as a superstar over the last couple of years. He's been serious in his approach to his goal kicking.
1: You're not the goal king, coach.
0: And now he's getting reward for his effort.
1: Come on, Jono.
0: He certainly is.
1: Come on, Jono.
3: Yeah, well, that's not Jono's guy. He isn't the guy.
2: He does claim the goal kicking. He's a claimer. Gary Lyon gets 10. And, of course, 10 is the exact number he kicked in that famous final.
4: Yeah, September to remember that one.
5: You got to run yet or not?
4: Oh, I think it's.
5: Did past. You ever have a big September?
4: I think it's. I think the 10 goal weekend's passed. with nary a mention anywhere. Not a single mention on this stinking station that does 55 promos last week for nothing. It's if one of the producers was conspiring against me out there.
5: Mm.
4: I'll be talking to him when he gets home tonight.
3: It's his son, Ben. He's just not put it in there.
2: 10 to Zach Tui, who's been on my radar. And
3: the Big Reg?
2: Yeah, the Big Reg.
6: Tui Cup's back.
5: Oh, it's big.
7: I like the Big Reg Cup.
6: What's the Tui Cup?
7: Carlton versus Geelong.
5: The Big Reg Cup. There's a huge day for both clubs. No, the cup it's a mini statue of Reg holding a cup. It's like the Dunkin' Donuts. You know the Dunkin' Donuts thing that's holding a... Yeah, it's like that, but just me.
6: It's just you.
5: Yeah.
2: He's a character.
3: So he's up to 119.
2: Corey McKernan gets 12 votes. Was he a big star, Corey? Well, let's see.
8: Well, as good as that team of North Melbourne of the 90s was, that had Wayne Carey and Glenn Archer and myself in it. We played in 7 prelims. We only
3: there was a few others, Swoss, Stevens, you can go through them. But not me.
2: Carey, Archer and myself. Was the era.
3: Okay. Yep. But that was a 7-year era. Carey, Archer and myself.
2: But a drum roll if we can.
3: Oh, yeah, I like this one.
2: Now, I put a real premium, as you know, Picks, on people that throw their own audio.
3: Yeah, and this is going to be happening a lot coming into the period we're coming into.
2: And there's people that throw their own audio who go back in receipts 18 months ago because they would argue, well, you couldn't reasonably remember that they've said it back then.
3: But this
2: they need to be reminded. But people who throw to recent audio is a real extreme version of Lowest Thirst. And when the throw to the audio is basically the same thing that you're actually saying now, that's a whole other level.
3: Yeah.
2: So calculating Kel Toomey, who is a repeat offender of this self-audio thrower.
3: He is.
2: He's a throw to his own audio guy. Work that into your song at the end of the year, Kel. He gets 20 votes for this extraordinary throw to his own audio.
9: We also said a couple of weeks ago that the AFL was more open to pick purchasing this year with a player attached. Let's have a look at that from 2 weeks ago. The AFL has told a number of clubs it'll be more open to pick purchasing deals this year. Pick purchasing is on this year, so keep an eye out for that. This is not salary dumping like Jack Bowes. This is the opposite of that.
3: I couldn't work out whether are we back in the norm, in the present or past there? Why would you throw to something 2 weeks ago?
2: This is what's going on. Let's throw to me saying this is what's going on. This is what's going on.
3: And that's what was going on 2 weeks ago.
2: Yeah.
3: Oh, dear.
2: That was like the equivalent of a passive-aggressive retweet, as Damo calls them. So,
3: righto,
2: there we go. So Kel Toomey bobs up. No, the big dogs didn't really trouble the scorers.
3: No sign of, look, that, Ken, no. Ben, no. Ken and Ben show. Even suitcases, no good. Lordy needed a bigger show last week.
2: He's got a big 3 weeks of the Sunday footy show ahead.
3: Yes. Oh, yes. And he's also,
2: he's a podcast appearance away from winning, Lordo. We haven't trawled the Kane podcast appearances yet either, by the way, which need to get.
3: There's some votes on that.
2: No,
3: just the clips I've seen, there's
2: Tommy
3: some votes.
2: He's way around the town at the moment. After 10, Margaret from Sunbury.
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29: 20 degrees in Melbourne, mostly sunny, top of 25, it's 10 o'clock. Good morning, I'm Dennis O'Kane. Fremantle fans have woken up this morning with an AFL premiership within reach and a few headaches, no doubt. The Dockers storming home last night at a packed SCG to reach their second grand final. Fans hitting Sydney streets, painting the town.